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Yo, what's up, everybody? It's your girl Didi outside. What's going on? Happy Saturday. We in the building. We got a special guest today. I ain't gonna say nothing. You already know what time it is. I'm not gonna say who the special guest is. We getting ready to go to some music real quick, and I'm gonna come back and I'm gonna let him introduce himself because we got a special guest in the house. Long Island, New York, Brooklyn, Staten Island, Manhattan. 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

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I was average like that. Started drinking way more than I used to. People form habits like that, girl. Yeah. Man enough to tell you I was hurt that year. I'm not even Christian, I still went to church that year. Guess I just had to pretend that year. I ain't even see my friends that year. Places that I should have been. You ain't really with me way back then.

Cause I'm up right now, and you suck right now. 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How about now? Yeah, girl, how about now? How about now, girl? What about now, girl? How about now?

0: All right, y'all, we are back. We are back. We're tuning into Let's Say That Radio on 95.9 FM, and it's your Dee Dee. It's your girl, Dee Dee Outside. I got a pleasure to introduce our special guest, but you know what? I'm not even going to introduce him. I'm going to let him introduce himself. Yo, bro, grab that mic and let the people know who's in the building.
1: Grab, boom. Hey, it's your boy, Young Legacy, man, and we here.
0: That's right.
1: Yeah, man, Dee Dee, what? Stop talking to me.
0: Yo, that's, I mean, you the busy man. What's going on? You the busy man with the plan.
1: Yeah.
0: What's up?
1: Shit, a lot be moving, man. A lot. I've been dropping singles after singles.
0: I see. Yo, New York, bro been busy. Because Dee Dee did a homework on him. I seen you been doing a lot. You've been opening up some performances. Mm-hmm. I seen you opened up with Beans. You opened up with Jules. You opened up with A Boogie. What is the deal? That's a big look.
1: What is the deal?
0: So
1: shout out to the guy. Shout out to all my connections, all the people that helped me get to where I need to go.
0: What?
1: Oh, yeah. I wouldn't be nowhere without my team.
0: I know that's right. So how's it been? Like, what's going on with you now? Like, what's the music going?
1: Right now, I actually fell back for like, I want to say like two, three months because I've been working on something big. I don't really want to say too much.
0: No, don't say nothing.
1: Yeah. I don't really want to say too much, but I've been working on something big, and you know, yeah, I'm trying to grab all demographics, all like every genre, like, cause
0: yes.
1: I don't want to be in one box. Everybody think I'm just drilly, dancing music.
0: Right.
1: No. I have a lot of soul in me. I have a story to really tell people.
0: Mm-hmm.
1: So you know, yeah, I'm really trying to tap in and really. How do I say it? Like, I'm really trying to paint the image for them.
0: That's right.
1: You feel me?
0: That's right.
1: Paint a real Picasso for them, man.
0: And y'all ain't even in here to see how serious bro look when he said it. He like, I'm painting a Picasso. Like, I'm getting it in.
1: Nah, really though, because I don't think people feel me. People feel my energy when I walk in the room and like, they know it's like, oh, it's a vibe or it's a movie. Like, okay, we going to see Legacy do some crazy shit. But it's like,
0: right.
1: My fault, pardon.
0: No, you good.
1: But I really want them to understand me and understand where it's coming from and, where the passion lies at, for real, you know?
0: Right, and it's
1: like
0: all in the music.
1: A lot of people losing that right now.
0: Yeah.
1: There's no passion in the music. It's just trendy. What's for right now.
0: Dang.
1: We need longevity.
0: And you want to know something, you're 100% right. And it needs, like I've been saying for the longest time. That's why here at WGBB on Let's Say That Radio with Dee Dee Outside, I get the opportunity to bring in the new and independent up-and-coming artists. So everybody can hear it. See, it's just not New York we broadcasting. We broadcasting in all other states. We broadcasting across the country. I've had people since I've been here. I think I'm 5 months strong now in this. And hit me up like, yo, Dee Dee, who was that artist? Who was that artist? So it just gives the artist the opportunity to be heard all over.
1: Yes.
0: You know what I'm saying? So, and you already litty. So, you know what I'm saying?
1: Nah, you litty.
0: I see you. You litty. And I see you brought us something to listen to today, too.
1: Oh, yes.
0: So, we need to hear that. Now, what's going on? Don't tell us nothing yet. Just go ahead and name your single, and we're going to play that.
1: Single's called Birthday Shake. It's a birthday anthem for anybody birthday out there.
0: Ooh.
1: Yeah, this is for y'all right here, man.
0: Oh, I think we in Virgo season right
1: Come
0: now,
1: on, Virgo.
0: Right?
1: Shout out all the Virgos, man.
0: Oh, we got a caller? Oh, we global. Oh,
1: ooh.
0: The engineer said, everybody, yo, New York. He said we global.
1: We definitely global.
0: So when I get the tags on my IG, like, yo, DD, and they all the way in Africa and all the way in different countries, we global.
1: Overly.
0: We global. Okay, so we gonna play this song, and it's gonna go global worldwide tonight. That's what we gonna do. You said the name of it is what?
1: Birthday Shake.
0: All right, it's the Birthday Shake. Yo, just call me. Let's go. Let's play that.

0: All right, we back. I'm over here smiling. I got the cheese smile, y'all. I got the cheese smile right now. Like, that's that birthday shake. That's birthday shake, y'all. Oh, my God.
1: Overly.
0: What? Yo, happy birthday to all the Virgos. Shout that's the birthday. Virgos. Yeah, that's the Virgos.
2: It's y'all month.
0: Yeah, it's y'all month. But we was Leos last month, so I'm stealing that back right now. That's for
2: it's
0: the Leos.
2: It's still a Gemini season to me.
0: For real, man. That was, that was dope. Yeah, Libras are coming up too. Right now it's the Virgo, so we got to give them they flowers. You know what I'm saying? We got to get on their flowers. Leo, we've been around for a while, but damn. Yeah. You going to have me going home doing the birthday shake for real. For real, that was fire, bro. Yeah, that was fire. That was fire. That was fire. So listen, I got a little bit of inside scoop, you know, and I just want to know if it's true or not. They say, Young Legacy was voted the best show performer for 2022 and 23. I want to make sure that was
2: a fact.
0: Wow,
2: that's a fact.
0: Bro.
2: I got the trophies to back that up.
0: Yeah, there you go. There you go. And he got receipts, y'all. Stop playing, you know. So, best live show performer for 2022 and 23. 2 years back to back. That's what's up. That's a big look, bro. And then also, they said it was one of the best song of the year in Long Island.
2: Song. Yeah, that's right.
0: Bro, he got receipts, y'all. Listen, so how does it feel to be able to, like, in that moment then, how did you feel, like, to be able to just say, I really got this. This is stage and songs and...
2: I want to say for real, it just, my real feeling, it just made me want to lock in more, like,
0: absolutely.
2: It was like, oh. Okay, they jacked me.
0: Absolutely.
2: Because like, I was just doing it for the fun of it. Like, I was just doing it because, you know, it's just what I do. And then I seen, like, I was getting money from it. And I was like, oh, I'm doing this. Oh, I'm like, hold on. This is what I want to do.
0: Right.
2: And then I was like, yeah, I just locked in. So it just made me lock in more and really take my craft serious.
0: Listen, when you get money for it, it's time to lock in.
2: That's a
0: it's
2: fact.
0: A lot of like, artists that ain't getting paid to do what they do. When you getting money for it,
2: that's really what
0: it's when it's time to lock in.
2: I'm not saying it's about the money, but it's about the money. If you don't make no dollars, it don't make no sense. You know?
0: Absolutely, You know how that goes. So what separates you from the other performers when you're on that stage? Like, what separates Young Legacy?
2: Vague and boldly honest, like, I ain't even gonna lie, like, and I study artists,
0: right?
2: Like, so I'm not saying this out of like negative or hate, like it's just stuff that everybody could work on,
0: right?
2: But people are just so boring, like people are just boring, like they get on stage and like in real life they talk it like they big, you lit, I can't wait to see you on the stage. They get on the stage, it's just
0: right
2: freeze up and they just popping like, alright, cool, like, alright, you're not even really saying your words and you got the track, like, feel me? It's boring. So with me, I like Michael Jackson, like, you see how he could just pop up and just stand there for 10 minutes, people is fainting, he turns his head, bow, movie, another one, boom. So it's just like everything is just a moment. Like, I like to create moments and really create an experience and a vibe, so something to remember. Like,
0: that's what's up. And that's, you know what that is? That's just having that creative art in you. You feel what I'm saying? So to be able to do that is a big thing. Because Michael Jackson, man, I'd be crying when I see Michael Jackson. You know, looking, I saw the movie and I was just like, damn.
2: They ain't even do enough in the movie for
0: me. Yeah, they didn't.
2: But it's okay. It's for the new generation.
0: Right.
2: Yeah.
0: Right. And it's all the little young boys are now wanting to be Michael Jackson. If you see that, I'm looking around, I'm seeing little boys.
2: They don't even know. We've been doing that.
0: They moonwalking and whatnot. I'm like, wow, look at little. So, yeah. So, this is a question I ask all the artists that come in because we need to know. Like, you have Young Legacy, but who is Young Legacy? When you have to tell people, like, who, you know.
2: That's a hard question.
0: Let's go.
2: Because Young Legacy is anybody you want him to be, for real,
0: there you
2: for
0: go.
2: Real.
0: The A, that's your...
2: Like, wherever I need to be at, whatever I need to do, I'm that guy.
0: That's what it is.
2: I can't even put it into a who is he. Like, nah, like a boy who grew up in... Nah. Forget all that. I'm me.
0: Right.
2: Whatever you need me to be, I'm that.
0: Right.
2: But, you know, I stand on business at the same time, you know.
0: And where does Young Legacy come from? Where you from?
2: Like, I'm from Brooklyn originally. I'm Flatbush. I moved to Long Island probably 6 years ago.
0: Okay.
2: Yeah, so now I live in Long Island. You know, I jack Long Island.
0: Yeah, but Flatbush is it.
2: Wing. Yeah. So I got the best of both worlds. The boroughs mess with me, and then, you know, I got Long Island.
0: Yeah, that's what's up. Big up to Flatbush, you know what I'm saying? Heavy, 54th heavy. And Linden, 54th and Church, you know what I'm saying?
2: On Junction.
0: Junction? Yo, big up to Flatbush for real, Brooklyn. You know what I'm saying? Because I worked out there, so I'll be all up and all over Brooklyn. So shout out to them, too, you know what I'm saying? Right. Shout out to the BX, because I'm tired of y'all telling me to shout y'all out. Yo, Diddy, you don't be giving us love. Shout out to the BX, too. So we're going to get back to some just interview with you and some questions and some answers and get into some music. We're getting ready to get Big Al to get us to number 2 song. So Big Al, let's go. Take it to us.

0: We are back in the building with your girl Dee Dee outside at WGBB 95.9 FM. And you got your boy in the building, Young Legacy, y'all. You got him in the building.
1: Bow, bow, bow.
0: Yeah, and also, too, I got a shout-out to the DJ in the back over here. He's the man with the plan. A felt villain. You know what I'm saying? Just call me Al. We also want to salute also our engineer, Mr. B. He over there on the ones and twos. Mm-hmm. I don't know what he doing, but he doing something. That's what he do. And then we got your boy, too. We got Young Legacy's boy up in here. We're going to give him his little flowers, too. That's what I'm saying. Say what up to the people, bro.
2: How y'all doing? Cook it up, Zay. I'm Legacy producer.
1: Wow.
0: There we go. So, listen. Legacy, we got another question for you. We're going to get to some shout-outs because I got a lot of shout-outs. People want me to shout them out. Matter of fact... We're going to get to the shout-outs first, and then we're going to get back to you, because you got some more music for us, don't you?
1: Yeah,
0: bro got some more music. Mm-hmm. He got some more fire drops. So I'm going to go ahead, and I'm going to do some shout-outs. Mr. B, we need that little background sound. Let's go. All right. So I want to go ahead and shout-out to Jeremy's on the Mile. You know I got to always shout him out. Go ahead and shout-out to Reggie Reg, the mayor of the Mile. That's what we do. Yo, shout-out to Prime. I seen him on the gram. Yo, y'all be like, I got to get down there.
1: I was there today.
0: You was there today?
1: I was there
0: today. Yo, what was going on over there?
1: They was having like a karaoke thing going on.
0: Brunch
1: was fire.
0: Oh,
1: unlimited
0: wow.
1: Mimosas, bottomless. Come on out.
0: Oh, wow.
1: That's yours.
0: That's what I'm talking about. Yo, shout out to Prime. Also, I got a shout out to JD Sport. Y'all always keep me wavy and the feet clean on that. Shout out to y'all out there, too. Also, I'm going to go ahead and shout out Five Below because y'all be hooking me up with the candy can. I'll come to the radio station. Y'all be giving me that free candy. I just wanted to shout y'all out, too, because y'all like, y'all don't ever shout me out. Dee Dee, what's up with that? So shout out to everybody at the Freeport Five Below. Yeah, I'm just go ahead and give them shout outs. That's basically it. That's what I got. I want to get back to some of this dope music right now. So what we got? What we playing? What we got cooking in the pan right now?
1: This one is like a global type of song, you know? It's my rock star. I call them rock star lag. It's rock star lag vibe. So you feel me? This is a different type of sound, different type of like genre.
0: Got you.
1: I consider it a pop genre. Yeah. It's pop.
0: All right. So go on and introduce it the right way because it's pop.
1: It's pop. Yeah. It's called I Sip out on all platforms. I got a live version out too with Ball for Ball.
0: All right.
1: Yeah, tune in. Let's do it.
0: All right. Big Al, let's go.

0: Yo, that was dope. That was dope.
1: Thank you.
0: We
1: thank
0: all
1: you.
0: Up in here shaking our head. I can't drink that. Yeah, yeah, listen. And no, but seriously, me being a female hearing that song, that made me think of like a dude I might have kind of did wrong. And you know what I mean? I'm sorry, no, y'all. Really, I'm no. sorry. No, I'm sorry.
1: That's where it's supposed to take
0: yeah,
1: you.
0: Yeah, and it
1: it's
0: took me. Yo, that hit me in my heart because I was like, yo, he probably was doing that. Like, feeling that way. Like, I'm sorry, y'all. Yo, that song is dope.
1: I appreciate that. I appreciate that.
0: Wow.
1: And that's what I mean where I want people to feel me. Like, I got music like that. It's not just a, you feel me?
0: Yo, I'm sitting here like, dang, oh, man, I'm sorry. Nah, look, I'm sorry. I'm sorry. I'm sorry. But no, that song is dope. That song, yeah, that was fire. So when did you always see yourself becoming a live performer or an artist? Or is that something you just, like you say, you just picked up? And like yo, I'm going to just start doing this.
1: I always had a feeling about this right here. Like, I always had this feeling. You could even check all my, like, past yearbooks and stuff since, like, elementary school and stuff. Mm-hmm. What you gonna be when you grow up? Rapper, singer, dancer. Like,
0: oh, wow.
1: Everywhere, bro. Yeah. Like, everybody knows that, so it's full circle moment.
0: Wow, man, yeah. So, you know, a lot of people, a lot of the independent, a lot of artists, period, you know what I mean? They go to school, and this is something that, you know, people, when I grow up, I want to be a singer, I want to do this, I never thought that I would be a radio host. I had a friend of mine, my best friend, her sister passed away a long time ago, and when I was 17, she always used to say, Didi, you need to be on the radio, you got the personality, you mad funny, and I'm like, I'm not doing that, and I left New York, went to Florida, and came back 26 years later, and now I'm doing it. And I just was like, I would never saw myself doing this. But here it is. And I'm like, yo, rest in peace, Andrea. She really was the one that said, yo, you really need to do it. So I understand when people say this is something that I always dreamed of or always imagined. I didn't, but I brought it with me, and I'm just like, here I am today. You're never thinking
1: like
0: that. Yeah, definitely.
1: Word. Universe plays funny.
0: Yes, it does.
1: It's funny. Like,
0: yes,
1: I don't know.
0: It does.
1: Can't even explain it. It just happens. If you know, you know.
0: Right? Yes, it does. And I tell everybody, you got to put that good energy out there. You know what I mean? It's got to be the good energy. You get the good energy. They say you sow good seeds and you get the good rewards. You know what I'm saying? You get the good deeds. So, listen, we're going to go ahead and get to some music, and we're going to get back to you because I know you got some more music up in here. Yo, he got some dope. Got some dope jams up in here today, y'all. So go ahead, Big Al. We're going to go ahead number three. Let's go. Wow.

0: back in the six like I'm Drizzy in Toronto.
1: Your bird gave me the box, I ain't had to put on no blindfold.
0: Logo on the ground when I open the car door. She talking nastier than Lil Kim on hardcore. The OG came home, he mean as a guard dog. Which one of you 50 boys I'ma send my Lamar for? You give an inch, they take a couple yards more. Facts. I give them game for free that I could really charge for. Ain't investing in our business, why you up in Oz for? 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

0: Yeah, I'm back. We back. I'm back. We back. We up in here clowning. We got the Laffy Taffys. We got them all on the table. Son got the Mike and Ikes over here. Tried to offer him some. He took two boxes, y'all. I'm throwing them on the line like that, but I gave him one. I gave him the blessing. Yeah, so we're going to go to Let's Ask Didi real quick. I got people telling me, yo, Didi, don't forget the kids. Don't forget the kids. So the children, we know y'all go back to school on Tuesday, and I just wanted to say to every bus driver, please make it quick. You know what I'm saying? I know y'all haven't seen the mothers and all of them and all summer, and everybody want to talk and do their thing. But y'all need to make it quick. Get the kids on and off the bus as soon as possible. Because us people that got to get to work, that's behind y'all. You know what I'm saying? It take a little bit. Y'all be making us late. And I got to get to work. And that little stop sign that y'all have over there, you know what I'm saying? Just because I'm behind you and I'm trying to move around, don't be taking no pictures. I don't need no tickets. So I'm just saying. But shout out to the everybody's kids that go back to school. You know what I'm saying? Everybody's going to be wavy, have their new shoes and sneakers on and stuff like that. So, you know, shout out to them. And then also, yeah, absolutely. And my phone is blowing up with the text messages. So the last song we just played, it was fire.
1: Thank you.
0: Yo, put that on the air. Put that on the air.
1: It's not on old platforms right now.
0: Listen, for y'all to get that, y'all better go stream. Stream that. Y'all want that song? Go stream that song, because that song is fire.
1: Yep.
0: Yes, but we got another one, don't we?
1: We got a couple more.
0: We got. Well, come on, let's get it. We got the time.
1: Let's do it.
0: Slime, you got to introduce this music.
1: All right, so boom. This song right here, I made a couple years back. Like, this is one of the songs that started up my career.
0: Gotcha.
1: It's called Gambling. If you know, you know. You can play it.
0: All right, let's go.

0: Yes, we are back. Oh my God, he coming with the drops. He's just doing the drops and doing the drops and doing the drops and doing the drops. Yeah. Oh my God,
1: I'm getting into my songs too. Like I'll be listening to it like a consumer.
0: Yo, we up in the studio. We up in the radio station. We all just swinging a chair, and whatnot. What we vibe? It's a vibe up in here, y'all. So listen, what's next for you? You know, Young Legacy. What you with the music? What is it? Videos, performance, touring.
1: I can't say too much, okay. But I have something special. Very special coming soon. Shout out my team. Shout out Knox for connecting me with my new partners from the UK, my London producers, FNR, Femmes, all of them, you know? But yeah, we got something coming soon for y'all. Visuals, I could say movies, yes. Mm-hmm. More movies, yes. And yeah.
0: Yes.
1: More music, of course.
0: Always get it lit.
1: It's never going to stop.
0: So, you know, I got a text message, you know, because I got a little DD fan page thing going on. And the ladies want to know, is Legacy, is he single? Or is he taken? Or is he in a situationship? They want to know, you know. None of y'all business, but I'm asking anyway.
1: I'm saying though, nah, Legacy is just focused on Legacy and the money and then his career, his craft. Not really focused on too many other things, you know?
0: That's what's up.
1: But I fuck with who I fuck with, you know? I mess with who I mess with, I'm sorry.
0: That's all right. Hey, it is what it is, and that's what it is. So y'all got your answers, so chill, pause, okay? All right, so listen, we're going to get to some more music, and then we're going to get back to you in a minute. So just call me Al. Let's pay some bills. Let's go. Number four.
2: Migo,
3: talking to me crazy. Been having that. Come on. Dripping to the floor, to the door, nigga.
2: My goddamn cup. Yeah.
4: Gangsta, crazy.
2: We set the trends.

0: Yeah, we're back. We're back. We're back. We are back.
1: Let's do it.
0: We are back.
1: Yeah, we here.
0: Yes.
1: I hope y'all not sleeping.
0: Yeah, and listen, man. So listen, we down to the wire right now. Mm-hmm. So before we get out of here, I just want you to let the people know where they can follow you, stream your music, and keep up with you and everything that's coming next with, you know, Young Legacy.
1: All right. You can follow me on all streaming platforms at Young Legacy, YVNG Legacy. Instagram, same name. Twitch, same name. I stream. I do YouTube. I vlog, too. If you want to see a day in the life of Leg, come here.
0: That's come right. Here. That's right. That's right. Yeah, that's what it is. So, yes, thank you for coming out. Thank
1: no
0: you
1: problem.
0: For coming
1: thank
0: to
1: you
0: the.
1: For having me.
0: Yeah, absolutely. It was definitely, fun. It's up in here.
1: Definitely vibing.
0: Yeah, the vibes, for real. It's always a vibe at WGBB with Dee Dee Outside. So, thanks for coming. And I want to also do RIP to one of the villains. You know, it was a major impact to, you know, the Roosevelt community. I want to say rest in peace to Ock, and just wanted to send our condolences here at WGBB with Dee Dee Outside and the Exit 21 Syndicate, and send our condolences to his family. So I know everybody right now is out in the Veldt on, I think it's Nassau Road. Yeah, doing, you know, doing the candle lighting and everything. I'm going to try to see if I can pull up over there before the night is over. So definitely RIP and shout out to them, and send our condolences here at the radio station. So, and again, I want to thank you for coming out. You know what I'm saying? It was a big pleasure. And we're going to have you again.
1: Definitely.
0: Yeah, we're going to have you again because we got some music. He's going to keep making the music and bringing them. You know what I mean? As long as WGBB is here, Dee Dee going to be here. You feel what I'm saying?
1: that's what it is.
0: You know, so Big Al, what we got? What we got next? We got the number 5. We're going to go ahead and pay some bills. Let's go. Whoa.
2: If you play with Joe Pauner, any of these Spanish coming up in this game, you is getting handed.

0: All right, y'all, I'm back. We got another joint. So we're going to go ahead and play another Young Legacy joint. Shout out to Fat Joe and Jada Kiss. I love that aroma, but you know what? We're going to have to give it to Young Legacy because he's in the building right now. So here we go. Big Al, you want to play that? Let's go.
1: Hennessy.

0: All right, we are back. We are back. I'm up in here like, yeah. We up in here jamming.
1: The whole party, they don't
0: what?
1: Even know.
0: They don't even know what's going on in here. Yeah, so again, bro, damn, you had 3 drops today.
1: That was 4.
0: That was 4?
1: That was 4.
0: That was 4?
1: Yeah, on the come on, tip, light tip, 4, real quick. Nice little EP for y'all.
0: So I'm going to go ahead and I'm going to give you your flowers because you're the first independent artist to come to my segment, DD Outside, WGBB, mm-hmm. and drop 4. Everybody dropped 1 or 2.
1: I'm like Soulja Boy right now.
0: You got 4 in the building right now.
1: I'm the first rapper.
0: For real. Yeah. So listen, again, salute. Thank you for coming out. We're going to have you again. You. We're going to be a little bit longer.
1: I'm here.
0: You know what I mean? He going to keep bringing.
1: Now.
0: Yeah, we definitely. That's this bro right here for real now. So definitely just going to say thank you for coming out. And shout out to everybody. Thanks for listening. Thanks for tuning in. Thanks. Oh, listen. Wait, hold on. Shout out to DC. I want to shout out to that too because, you know, WGBB is getting a good look on a lot of the platforms. Shout out to Dave Tills, Exit 21. You know, he up in the back or in the front. I don't know where he at, but he around somewhere. But shout out to him for making it possible. And I just wanted to tell everybody, this is what DD Outside is here to do. Here to play independent artists, new artists, music. We're going to play everybody else, but I want to hear what's new outside. You know what I'm saying? So this is my opportunity to put it out there. And I got, you know, just call me Al. He's an artist, too, and a DJ. You know what I mean? Just call me Al, been around, and a producer.
1: Yeah.
0: Come on, man. We got to give Al his flowers, too. So, again, and Mr. B, thank you for everything you do, because you make sure that we do the damn thing and do it the right way. You understand what I'm saying? Without Mr. B, it would be right. It would be no WGBB without Mr. B. That's what we're doing. So I want to thank everybody for listening again. And stay tuned for next Saturday with your girl DD Outside. Let's go.
1: Bow.
0: Peace.
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1: Glamorous. Yes, yes, yes. Alhamdulillah, assalamu alaikum rahmatullahi wa barakatuh, peace and blessings. You are tuned into the From Glam to Islam with an hour of dawah on WGBB 95.9 FM, New York, 1240 AM. And you know what I do when I first come on? Bismillah. Glamorous, glamorous, glamorous, glamorous. Bismillah. Glamorous, glamorous, glamorous, glamorous. I'm here.

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And I could still be glamorous all up under this. Allah gave me the gift, and I'm a spiritually uplift.

0: Alhamdulillah. Yep, that's me from Glam to Islam, Chaplain Jamila. Yes, yes, yes, y'all. And yes, I need to just let y'all know I'm still good to go, okay? So, I have on the line Dr. Abdusalam Musa. Alhamdulillah. Is he on the line? You got him? Oh, say assalamu alaikum, brother.
1: Alaykum assalam wa rahmatullahi wa barakatuh. How are you, my beloved sister?
0: I am great. Alhamdulillah. Allah is most merciful, most gracious to me. I'm just so happy and I'm honored to have you on this evening because you have been, subhanAllah, Muslim for a very long time. And now you on a different level, a different path and journey you've had, and I've had the pleasure of knowing you for many, many years, alhamdulillah, since I was younger, in my 20s, I think. In my 20s, and then I had the pleasure of working with you at St. John's Episcopal Hospital. You know, that was an experience when I was getting my CPE units. Alhamdulillah. I'm going to let you introduce yourself. Alhamdulillah. And you could start off with what you need to start with.
1: Assalamu alaikum. Greetings and salutations to all the audience. My name is Dr. Imam Abdusalam Musa. I'm an elder in the Islamic community. I'm based in Queens, New York. I'm part of the Majlis Shura, vice president for the Majlis Shura of the metropolitan area. Mm-hmm. I'm the advisor for the Association of African American Imams. I'm the interfaith leader for One NYC. And I have many other titles of working with the DA, the borough president, parliamentarian on the community board, and I serve my community, and when I serve my community, that's not limited to just Muslims. That's serving everyone that comes to our office looking for some assistance or in some form of crisis.
0: Alhamdulillah. Yes, you do. Yes, you do. And I follow in your footsteps, so yeah. Community crisis. Alhamdulillah.
1: And then I teach chaplaincy to people of all faiths, clinical pastoral education. I've been an educator, diplomate for the past 15 years or so. So I wear many, many hats and do many, many different things. The service, the community, as I truly believe that I serve Allah subhanahu wa ta'ala, God, creator of all, by serving his creation.
2: Recording in progress.
0: I apologize. I was supposed to start that before we started because I want you to have a copy. But go right ahead.
1: It's all good, sis. I mean, you don't want me to repeat myself, do you?
0: No. It's okay. It's okay because the show is still on. Go ahead.
1: No. Okay, I'm here, today, this evening, to take our audience on this experience of this awesome journey that I believe that Chaplain Jamila and I will have in discussing Islam, what it's about, who we are as individuals, and what our duty is to our Lord and Savior. Truly, Allah, God, as many of you may know him, understand me? We believe that he has put us here to service him. And how do we serve him? We service him by serving his creation. And that just does not mean just human beings. That's taking care of the plants, the animals, and all of his creation.
0: Absolutely.
1: So where do we go from here, my sister?
0: Okay, so what I do want you to start with so the people can understand. First, give the definition, because people need to understand what true Islam is. Because a lot of people see different sects and they be like, oh, this is Islam, you know, and it's not like the Nation of Islam is not like the Islam we practice, how they practice. So I just need you to give a complete, clear definition of Islam in your words, please, inshallah.
1: Islam is based on five pillars. And that is to believe in Allah and His Messenger. I mean, to testify that there is no God but God. And Muhammad is His Messenger, His Prophet, and Seal of the Prophethood. The next is praying five times a day at prescribed times. The third is giving zakat. And zakat is charity. And that means giving 2.5% of your yearly savings from one day to the next. So in other words, if you have $5,000 in the bank on January 1st, 2026, and then January 1st, 2027, you have $15,000, that only means that you pay the 2.5% on the $5,000. Because you gained that other money after the January 1st.
0: Okay.
1: Fourthly is what we call Psalm or Ramadan, the month of Ramadan. We fast 29 or 30 days during that month. That's on the lunar calendar. And what that means, that from sun up to sundown, we do not partake in any food, drink, or having any relationships with your spouse. Now, if you have some form of illness or you're on a journey, you don't have to fast. But Allah does recommend that you feed an indigent person, you feed the homeless, you do some things for a charity to make up for you not being able to fast. That's if you can't afford it. Because we all are not in a position to feed people. Some of us are barely able to feed ourselves. So if you remember that Allah is not harsh on His creation. Mm-hmm. And the fifth is making the pilgrimage to Mecca. It's once in a lifetime if you can afford it. Because everyone can afford it. And there's stipulations on that, well, especially for the Muslim male. Muslim male should not make a hajj unless he leaves a provision for his family for a year. So if you cannot afford that, you know, you follow the guidelines of celebrating the fast for during the month of Ramadan, and then at the end of the month of Ramadan, they have what they call hajj. And you celebrate, it's called the Eid, which is called Eid al-Fitr. That is the breaking of the fast. There are two Eids in Islam, two major celebrations for holidays, Eid al-Fitr and Eid al-Adha. Most people do not understand that Eid al-Adha is the biggest Eid, even though most of us sort of celebrate.
0: That's the three-day Eid, right?
1: Because that's the end of the breaking of the fast. But the Eid al-Adha is what the Prophet Ibrahim was told by Allah subhanahu wa ta'ala to sacrifice his son in the zakat. You see me? And the Prophet Ibrahim is considered to be the father of monotheistics, and that's Jews, Christians, and Muslims.
0: Alhamdulillah. That I like that you started off with the five pillars, because I usually mention those two, and I like your breakdown, how you did that. I want to pause for a minute to make some announcements. A young brother in our community, and I like to, you know, inanallahi lehi raja'un, he passed away in the hospital. His name was Ahmed Alam, He was one of the young brothers. He ran with my son Lukman, his age group. And you know, they at 8 o'clock this evening they was gathering on Nassau Road near the masjid, but down the block where he usually attends a spot there, we're gathering with brothers. They were having a gathering tonight. So, you know, I just wanted to you know, send my condolences to his family. You know, and I have to make an announcement that on September 26th at the Long Island Music and Entertainment Hall of Fame, there's a film festival that week. But on the 26th is the day the Long Island Underground Legends of Hip Hop is going to be, the film, the documentary is going to be played, and there's going to be a panel for the people in the movie, as I'm one of them, the, you know, the staff, the cast in the movie. Is, shout out to Archie Snowden, who has directed and produced the film. And to mention that the tickets are sold out and the passes are sold out. So everything is sold out. If you didn't get your tickets, sorry for you. Find somebody who bought tickets if they have any tickets to share, sell, whatever. But it's sold out completely now. It's a sold out event. I will be performing. Half Pint will be performing. Son of Berserk will be performing. And, you know, just come out. We just going to have a good time. It's a Saturday. I'm not sure if I'll make it to my show that Saturday night. I will try. But it's all the way in Stony Brook. If not, I'll be rebroadcasting. I'll pick a show to rebroadcast. So that's where I'll be on September 26th, inshallah. Also, I would like to invite everyone to tune in every Saturday from 5 to 10. It's Exit 21 Syndicate Family. Spin the Block starts at 5 o'clock. And you can call in and talk to any one of us during any one of the shows from 5 to 10 at 516-623-1240. For some reason, phones be lit up during the 5 o'clock one, cause Dave RFD Tills be having it lit. But hopefully, you know, this is the wind down hour. People are chilling at home or they're doing something, you know. And I'm hoping they're tuned in. They just like to listen, and you know, I get feedback that people are just listening. They really don't want to talk. They just want to learn and listen. And I'm letting you know, this is a treat to have Dr. Musa here to answer any questions that you may have. I mean, I have my live on Instagram. You could just send me a question if you want, and I will ask him. Or if you know him, hit us up. Okay, that number again is 516-623-1240. If you want to call in and ask a question, you can do that. Okay, so back to you, Dr. Musa. You can continue after the five pillars and explaining Islam.
1: Well, I mean, as I said, Islam is based on five pillars. It's based on another segment, pillar of Islam, is called the Articles of Faith. And that is to believe in Allah, believe in God, believe in the angels, believe in the revealed books that God sent down to us. Believe in God, believe in angels, believe in revealed books, believing in the hereafter, believing in resurrection, and for life of me, sister, I said, I mean, my mind is going blank because I'm missing one. Believe in the law, believe in the angels, believe in the revealed books, believe in the prophets.
0: Prophets, yes.
1: Believe in all the prophets.
0: All of them.
1: From Adam to Muhammad,
0: yes.
1: Who we believe is the seal of the prophethood. Mm-hmm. We believe in Muslims, we believe in Jesus, we believe in
0: yes.
1: Moses, we believe in David, we believe in all of the prophets.
0: Yes.
1: Because we also believe that all of us have been created Muslims from birth. Because being a Muslim only means submitting to the will of God. And we do that knowingly and unknowingly. We breathe every day. We eat food, we drink water, we leave waste products from our body. That's by the permission of Almighty Allah.
0: Yes.
1: And so therefore, as human beings, we are in submission. We Muslims recognize that. Therefore, we testify that there is no God but God, and we call him Allah. And if you really look at what happens in countries overseas, Christians even say Allah. That's
0: yes.
1: what they call it.
0: Yes.
1: You know, so it's not, this is not something new that we came up with. You know, and as a descendant of enslaved people, and to some degree known as African American, Islam didn't start here with the new immigrants that came over in 1965. After Muslims were here before Columbus from the continent of Africa, we have been practicing Islam probably before most of what some of us call immigrants. If you know the history of Islam and the Prophet Muhammad,
0: peace and blessings,
1: he sent people to Abyssinia, which made the first migration of people, and that's in Abyssinia in Africa. And they took Shahada. They made declaration of faith. So we as people of darker hue, of many hues, because my sister here, just everything you can see, this is of a lighter view.
0: Yes.

0: It is not that. It is a way of life. It's not necessarily, we say religion, but it's a way that we live
1: exactly.
0: on a daily basis. You see what I mean? It's about modesty. It's about courtesy. It's about charity. Being kind to everyone
1: and
0: that you come in contact
1: yes,
0: with.
1: Yes.
0: You see what I mean? And which is, thing is, there's a Surah 55 called Ar-Rahman. And we speak about which of the favors of our Lord will we deny? I mean, I'm blessed to be here serving, engaging with my beloved daughter, sister, niece, whatever you want, she wants to be at the time. Just, I mean, just to engage around what Islam is to us, what Islam, to paint a picture so people can really have a clear understanding that Islam is a way of living. You
1: yes.
0: wanting for your brother and sister what you want for yourself.
1: Absolutely.
0: As I said from the very beginning, that I'm on, I wear many hats. You see what I mean? In my position that God, Allah subhanahu wa ta'ala, has put me in, because we truly believe that nothing happens without His permission. You see, some of the hadith said that 120 days after your mother conceives her in your womb, Allah sends the angel to record the day of your birth.
1: Wow.
0: How you
1: amazing.
0: Will live your life. Mm-hmm. And also the day that He will invite you back to return to Him.
1: Yes.
0: Now that does not mean that you're not supposed to live correctly, you understand me? Because some of us have a tendency not having a really clear understanding of what we should do as human beings in serving Him. He's given us free will.
1: Yes.
0: What does free will mean? We have a choice to do the right thing or the choice to do the wrong thing.
1: Yes, yes.
0: Right? Now understand this. Prayer is the key to changing whatever condition you may be in.
1: Supplication, yes. Yes.
0: You see what I mean? You know, it says, which of the favors of the Lord will you deny?
1: Mm-hmm.
0: Understand that all good that happens for you comes from Allah. Comes from God.
1: The provider.
0: And all things that happen to you that go awry in your life because of something that you did.
1: Mm.
0: Something that you chose to go the way opposite than the right way. We as human beings must understand that if we continue to live our lives according to the guidelines that God has given us, we will find peace. Some of us have a lot of money. Some of us have a little bit of money. But when you inculcate Allah subhanahu wa ta'ala into your being and show that you love and appreciate what He does for you, I guarantee you, you will find contentment regardless of what your situation may be.
1: Absolutely. I just want to remind the listeners that they tuned in to WGBB 95.9 FM, 1240 on the AM, New York radio, and you can be streamed worldwide. 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This is worldwide, Brother Musa. So you're reaching.
0: Not your mama. Well, ironically, I just came back from about a month ago. I came from Istanbul, Turkey. I was at a summit, it was called the Prophetic Strategy for leaders that were there globally. And so many of us do not understand, as challenging as it may be in this society that we live in, it's called the United States of America, we are blessed. We have challenges.

0: others? Yes, we do. But many people don't have food. They're not able to speak about the injustices that are going on in our society. We are the model. We are the ones that have to be upright. Look out for our brothers and sisters. Look out for the animals. Look out for God's creation.
1: Yes.
0: We, as especially us Muslims, have the commandment that we should be sharing the goodness of what Islam is. We should share that this is the way that we believe God has chosen for us. He's made us into nations, different nations and different tribes, so that we can learn from each other. If you're Muslim, Christian, Jew, Hindu, Sikh, whatever, or non-believer, God, Allah still sends His mercy on you.
1: Yes, yes.
0: So, and we, as Muslims, should be model citizens for all.
1: And examples, like the mercy for mankind, the Prophet, peace be upon him, was for us, and we're to follow in his footsteps. I want to take a break and listen to... there's this brother, I don't know where he's from, I don't know, it's Mo Ali. He made a song, Assalamu Alaikum. I just want to listen to that real quick.
0: Okay, that's right on.

Okay. Harris J. Is. Oh, Mo Ali, assalamu alaikum. It's okay. We will get Mo Ali. You got it. Assalamu alaikum. And then Omar Regan's drop after that.

0: Omar Regan from Halaliwood, giving a shout out to the one and only from Glam to Islam with that Hour Dawa happening on WGVV 95.9. Yeah, Long Island, Strong Island.
1: Oh my goodness, I love it. He did that for me. They're coming to New York, okay? And it's going to be on a Saturday. So, yes, I will have them on when they go to New York. Omar Regan and the, all of the comedians, they're going to be here in New York, Long Island. Long Island. I had the dates. I didn't write it down because I think if it's not next week, it's the week after. But anyway, it's a Saturday, and he said, okay. So shout out assalamu alaikum to Omar Regan and all the rest of the comedians that's going to be on tour. My phone is being used, so I can't really I wish I had it right at my fingertips, but I totally forgot. I just remembered to do that. But yeah, the comedians are on tour for the charitable organization. Do you know the organization that they... I wish I knew.
2: No, I'm not. Where are they from? They're from Jamaica?
1: No, oh my goodness, I don't even know why I didn't write it down.
2: Okay.
1: I'm having a senior moment. But I'm going to have it all correct next week, because it's going to be all get around them. But, It's going to be phenomenal. Get your tickets. Check my Instagram. I reposted his post. So you can get your tickets for that comedy show. That's what it is. It's a comedy show on tour. Omar Regan is definitely going to be in Strong Island. They're on tour, and they're going to be in Brooklyn, too. They're going to be all over in New York City. And
2: you know,
1: I posted the dates. Huh?
2: You know, Pride is kept. Brooklyn is part of Long Island.
1: Really? Long Island is the sixth borough.
2: Brooklyn, Queens, Nassau, and Suffolk is one island.
1: Okay.
2: They broke it up now. Now I know that Nassau and Suffolk. I know y'all think y'all got your own thing. I just want you to know. Just want you to know that it is all one island.
1: Okay. What they call Long Island the sixth borough. Okay. But we like to be Long Strong Island. We like our name. Long Strong Island.
2: I got you.
1: Okay, alhamdulillah. So, since you know are familiar with Long Strong Island, because you worked out at ICNA one time. They're Queens, and that's very close to Long Island. And a lot of us from Long Island come, and we do a lot of stuff out here. ICNA does a lot of stuff. ICNA Relief, ICNA, Islamic Circle of North America, does a lot of stuff out here. And also, I need you to talk about Embrace. Because Embrace, oh, my goodness, that revert department definitely is fire. I love it. I love what you're doing. Talking to reverts and getting people to tell their revert stories, and it's inspiring other people who are interested in Islam. So share a little bit about Embrace.
2: Well, I'm going to share not only about Embrace. I'm the New York lead for Embrace. That was a program that was originally started in Texas for reverts, and it was started by reverts or converts for reverts or converts. Mm-hmm. And right now it has branched out to at least 10 to 15 cities, different areas in the United States. And what we do is we are a support mechanism for those who have recently took their declaration of faith and became Muslim, because for many people, it is a challenge. For those, some families want to disown them, so forth and so on. But we have programs on Sundays. Every Sunday at 9 o'clock, we talk about the different titles or names that we give. That we give Allah, Rahman, Rahim, Salam. We have a prayer reading every morning at 8 o'clock. We read 8 to 10 ayats, 10 verses from our book, the Quran. And we have people from all over that call in from all over the country. We engage and support them as best we can. Since I am the New York lead, I want to give a shout out, and I hope that Chaplain Jamila will share this again, if with the Lord's permission. December 19th, I will be having a luncheon for Rebirth and Converts. I will where the place will be, but save that date, December 19th.
1: December 19th.
2: The program
1: okay.
2: will be from 12 to 5, inshallah. I'm also the lead, the New York lead, for Council of Social Justice. And what does that mean? That we address the social issues that plague our community. And that means helping people to understand that how they should and why they should register to vote, become politically active, to join the PTAs, to address the issues that happen on your block, why the streets are uneven, why you don't have a street light, why your garbage is not being picked up, and why ICE is targeting your neighbor, because it's not just for Muslims. We, as I said in the very beginning, we're responsible for all of God's creation,
1: yes.
2: not just Muslims. Because the Prophet Muhammad, peace and blessings be upon him, was not sent to Muslims. There was no Muslim.
1: Yeah, he was sent to humanity. Mankind, yeah? Period.
2: Yeah. Now, from the Council of Social Justice, I'm also relieved, the New York League, for Muslim Alliance for Black Lives. Now I have a co-lead with me who covers Long Island, and maybe he may be coming on in. His name is Dr. Imam Jamel Coy Hutchin. And he's writing stuff for Calvin. He's in Wyandotte. They have a little small masjid that's been there since 1979, if I'm not mistaken, that El Hajj Malik Shabazz, more probably known better to many of your listening audience as Malcolm X, had visited.
1: Is that on Straight Path?
2: That's on the Straight Path. Yes, it is.
1: I know that masjid. I know that masjid.
2: Yes. But he's a new young brother who recently became the imam there. He's also a professor at Hofstra and at Baruch Colleges. Very dynamite young brother that, inshallah, you may be able to get it on, but he's quite
1: sure,
2: busy.
1: Sure, and you can come back on as well with him, and we could have a real good discussion, inshallah.
2: But I work for the Islamic Circle in North America, ICNA headquarters. I formerly worked for ICNA Relief, which is like the daughter of the sister of...
1: I used to work for ICNA Relief, too.
2: Yes, I do remember.
1: I'm an ambassador for ICNA now. We ambassadors.
2: Every year, especially around this time, they give out free backpacks to children returning back to school.
1: Yes.
2: We help people with rental assistance, food, clothing, and... I was fortunate enough to send me to start their very first women's shelter. I had about 15
1: sisters. Which I worked at, too, at one time.
2: We started that back in 2000. Well, we actually started our organization in 1998, 1999. Mm-hmm. And we opened the shelter in 2000, a little just before the 9/11. Where we house women who are a homeless, basically, for many, many reasons. But, you know, I want you all to know that Allah subhanAllah, salam alaikum.
1: Oh, you left?
2: No, I don't know what happened.
1: Oh, you're not on Zoom anymore.
2: I know.
1: But anyway, I can still hear you on the radio, so go ahead. This is not a podcast. This is real radio, live.
2: Okay. I don't still understand what happened. But mashallah. Well, you know, the Islamic Circle of North America truly is an organization that attempts to help humanity on all levels.
1: Absolutely.
2: And as I said, we do have CSJ out there in Nassau as well as Suffolk County. There's a center on New Hyde Park that where CSJ Nassau is based at.
1: That's on Jericho Turnpike, right? Correct?
2: On Jericho, yes, Jericho Turnpike.
1: Mm-hmm.
2: And then Muslim Alliance for Black Lives, CSJ program, the Masjid Sirak al-Mustaqim, that's part of Muslim Alliance for Black Lives Department of CSJ, which Imam Jamal Coy Hutchin leads out there.
1: Okay.
2: He's the lead for CSJ on that end. But know that excuse me, please. I'm trying to get back on.
1: Okay. So while you're doing that, I have to give a shout out to DJ K Slay, rest in peace. I did this piece for Spit or Quit. Yeah, Spit or Quit number. Let's just listen to that real quick, cause we about to wrap it up. Spit or Quit. This was my verse. Yeah.

0: You still ain't on, Brother Musa? Dr. Musa?
1: I don't have no idea what's going on with these crazy computers.
0: Well, it's okay. Why don't you let everybody know where they can reach you at? Your email, your Instagram, any social media you have?
1: Right. 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My phone number is 718-658-1199, extension 105, if you are in need of any assistance. 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There's some information that should be up there about me and the program that I lead. And if you really just are needing any major assistance for anything, you can always reach out to Chaplain Jamila, and she can get to me probably quicker than
0: you can. 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So as you heard Dr. Musa, the services that's being provided, like, it's for the community. Housing, food, the food that you can collect from food pantries as well. If you are a revert or a convert, or you are interested in Islam, he can help you with that. We'll embrace you, because he's in charge of embrace. Okay, so that will conclude our show for tonight, From Glam to Islam, an Hour of Dawah. May Allah bless you and keep you safe. Assalamu alaikum rahmatullahi wa barakatuh. Until next week, peace.

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1: Our Father which art in heaven, hallowed be thy name. Thy kingdom come, thy will be done in earth as it is in heaven. Give us this day our daily bread, and forgive us our debts as we forgive our debtors. And lead us not into temptation, but deliver us from evil. For thine is the kingdom and the power and the glory forever. Amen.
2: Isaiah chapter 41 verse 10. Don't be afraid, for I am with you. Don't be discouraged, for I am your God. I will strengthen you and help you. I will hold you up with my victorious hand.

do what we do. We want God to be glorified through our worship so that people who don't know him would want to know him. And you know, God made it pretty easy for us. He was willing to send his only begotten son. His son was willing to give his life. And because he died on the cross for our sins, all we have to do is believe and we can be saved. The Bible says in Romans 10 and 9 that if you confess with your mouth the Lord Jesus and believe in your heart that God has raised him from the dead, that you will be saved. It's just that easy. And I want to ask you to accept Jesus into your heart, because I know for sure that that will be the best decision you have ever made and the best one you will ever make. Jesus changes everything. He gives you life. He gives you hope. He gives you peace. He heals your body. But you know what? The greatest miracle of all is that when we leave here, we get to be in his presence forever. It's eternal salvation. It never runs out. His love never ends. It never runs out. But you have to receive this gift. And so if you want it tonight, repeat after me. Dear Heavenly Father, I come to you in the name of your Son, Jesus. I believe that he died on the cross for my sins. And I believe on the third day you raised him from the grave. I confess I'm a sinner, but I believe you're my Savior. Forgive me of my sins. I invite you into my heart. Be the Lord of my life for the rest of my life. Fill me with your Holy Spirit so I will be empowered to live a life pleasing to you. In Jesus' name I pray. Amen. If you said that prayer and you believe it, you know what you're saying. You know what? He's your future. He's your hope. He's the anchor of your soul.

There's a story in the Bible. Jesus, my husband likes to call it, Jesus was on his tour. He was going from city to city, causing uproars, doing miracles, signs and wonders. And the Bible speaks of Jesus stopping by the home of Martha to rest. And Martha opens the door. She sees that it's Jesus. The Bible says that she retreats to the kitchen. She begins to start cooking. She begins to start working because Jesus was in the room. There's a little twist to the story because Martha's sister Mary was also

She begins to start working because Jesus was in the room. There's a little twist to the story because Martha's sister Mary was also at Martha's home. And she chose to do something different. She saw that Jesus entered the room, and instead of going to work, she chose to sit at his feet and to hinge on every word that he spoke. As we began to write for royalty, we sat in the room, just began to have conversation. And in that conversation, we started to ask ourselves, I wonder what Mary was feeling. I wonder what was on Mary's mind as she sat at the feet of Jesus. I wonder what her perspective would be if she were to share her heart as to why she chose not to work, but instead to worship. And these words came to us.

0: This is Rashid Jeter reading the book of Job, chapter 1, verses 20 through 22. Then Job arose and rent his mantle, and shaved his head, and fell down upon the ground and worshipped, and said, Naked came I out of my mother's womb, and naked shall I return thither. The Lord gave, and the Lord hath taken away. Blessed be the name of the Lord. In all this Job sinned not, nor charged God foolishly. Blessed be the Lord.
1: Everybody under the sound of my voice, right now we're just gonna worship God. I don't care what you're going through, let's just saturate the place with worship. Let's saturate your cars, your houses. Offer it up to him right now. Whatever you're dealing with, just give it to him right now. I guarantee you in this moment, if you give it up, he will give it to you.

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God, we love you. And we reverence your name, Jesus. 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God, we submit. Hallelujah.

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1: GoPartyOnline.org and Gospel Celebration here. Ace and the Preacher Man. Amen. I felt like I should have stayed at the station last night to bring my church clothes and just spend the night here, because I felt like I just left a few hours and I'm back here again. Well, I tell you, they said a work never done, right? Thank you so much for being a part. And then I have to minister this morning at the One Way Church of Christ this morning. And I'm telling you, God is good. Thank God it is not my strength, but it's the strength of the Lord. Big prayers out to Lady Ace. Pray that all work well with you yesterday. We're praying. Amen. And thank God for Sister Dime Baseball, who called. Amen. Looking for Lady Ace. I tell you, Lady Ace is so popular. My goodness. Listen, we're not gonna waste a whole lot of time. We're just gonna go ahead and get into some great music right here on GoPartyOnline.org with Ace and the Preacher Man. Good morning.
2: I said, tell one more person he's not finished with me.

I realize now when you're in charge, you don't get the same opportunity as those that are not in charge. Like a captain on the ship, he can't be the first one to jump off or get on the lifeboat. You have to wait till everybody get off. Why? Because he's the captain. And since I'm the captain of this radio station, when somebody can't make it in, I have no choice to be the one that I have to step up so the business can continue. I don't think they're going to want me to just go home or go and let a whole senator pass and they don't make any money. I don't think they'll appreciate that.

0: want to give the praise out to Mother Roundtree. Amen. Bishop Roundtree and the United in Christ. Amen. Brother Robinson. Amen. And Sister Medica came back from a trip. Amen. Love you dearly. Amen. And hardworking woman like Lady Ace. Amen. I hope after this she gets some rest and a break. I don't know. It's kind of hard to do. But let's pray the Lord will find a way for her to get a little rest and relax.
1: Man,
0: you pray for me this morning, amen, as, amen, the Lord, amen, give us, amen, our bread for this morning, amen. This is your life-changing gospel radio ministry with Ace and the Preacher Man. Thank you all so much for being a part of what we do here.
2: Name by name, God is calling us away. I want to be ready when he comes. Can you just look at somebody and say, I want to hear two words. I want to hear him say, well done. Just look at somebody and say, after all of this is done, I want to hear God say, well done, thy good and faithful servant.

0: shall appear. But whenever he comes, I want to be ready. Gotta be ready. Can we do that one more time, SOB? Let's do it. Say, I
1: Go Party Online, that all gospel celebration, I would assume that is all of the desire. Amen. Because, you know, works alone ain't going to save you. I don't care how faithful you are to your church. Are you faithful to God? And, you know, a lot of times we think we're doing God's work when we're really puffing ourselves up. And the Bible says, amen. Be ready. All right? Because no man knows the hour. Of the day, amen, that the Lord Jesus Christ is going to crack the sky. For all the work that you've done, two words you want to hear, well done. Well done, good and faithful servant. That is our desire, man, amen, is to make, amen, heaven, amen, not trying to make yourself a name and stuff like that, you know what I mean? Because, amen, popularity don't help nobody. Amen. You want to make sure, amen, that you got the Spirit of God. So when he come, you're ready to go back with him. Because the Bible said those that don't have the Spirit of God ain't going nowhere. Paul said, after I preach to others, I myself be a castaway. You don't want to do that, man. Make sure what you do is real and it's for God.
2: We're going in Happy Sanctuary Sunday.
1: You're on, Brother Raleigh.
2: Oh, praise and preacher, man. Oh, my goodness. You are not joking. I'm on live and popping. You are so right. If you're not going with the Spirit of God, you're not going anywhere. So let's slow down, family. And take the Spirit of God with us wherever we go. Believe you me, he's already there. Amen. Preacher, man.
1: Bless you, man. I just got a call from Sister Cynthia. Said you was in her hometown. And she really missed that. She didn't get a chance to see you guys, you and your lovely wife. I heard your wife's in another church, and I heard the person is a little upset because now they got to put the roof back on.
2: Well, yes, what a shout-out our dear Sister Queen. Cynthia Perry, thank you. Yes, we are in North Carolina. We're at the airport, actually, preacher man. And, you know, it's nothing like moving by his Spirit. You know, when God guides you, God provides for you. And I want to shout all our people out here in North Carolina, our family, our friends, and especially our dear Sister Cynthia Perry for making sure that prayer is covering us in this time. And we love you. I see you on this, Cynthia. All right. God bless you.
1: Amen.
2: And you get better now. You hear me, sister?
1: You got your favorite caller waiting on you, man.
2: Well, thank God. I hear you, Kingsman. Who's calling and where y'all calling from?
3: Good morning. We're the brothers from the early morning prayer line of Van Arden, Maryland. We're here to fulfill our vision as we reach beyond the walls of their own churches and community to seek God's presence. We invite you to join us Monday through Friday at 6 a.m.
4: Yes, sir, and Brother Raleigh, our mission statement is to perfect the quality of prayer in the lives of Christian brothers, both individually and collectively, through education, demonstration, and participation.
2: Well, they've said it all. Preacher man, I love these Kingsman brothers, and they live for God. So all my men and women of God, I want y'all to know that God provides where he guides.
1: Well, you got another woman of God on the line for you, Brother Raleigh.
2: All right. Say that again, preacher man.
1: Yeah, she there.
2: All right.
5: Good morning. Oh, good morning.
2: My dear Sister Queen, Sister Perry, morning. It's my joy coming from heaven to hear your voice.
5: I am still floating and feeling blessed that you thought a little old me from August Martin, Jamaica, down here in my new hometown of 25 years, Charlotte, North Carolina. I pray everything went well with Tanisha singing. Yes.
2: Oh, my goodness. I'll be posting that later.
5: Okay. Please do. Please do. And I'm calling to wish you all traveling mercies. May God be so guide that plane, the pilot, and that you all arrive home safely. They're calling for thunderstorms, and this airport is funny. They talk about thunderstorms, they shut you down. They ground the plane. So I'm praying that you get out this morning.
2: Thank you so much. Well, we're out and about already, and I thank you for that covering, sister. Y'all pray us through. Thank you.
5: Thank you. God bless you. Sanctuary Sunday, I'll be in. I'll watch online, but I'm covering you, Preacher Man and Lady Ace.
1: Bless you.
2: All right, that's the truth. That's right. Thank you for your covering.
5: Oh, yeah.
2: All right, Preacher Man.
1: Yes, sir. Amen. So you went out of town this week, huh? And Lord has used you all in the ministry to touch lives, not just here at home, but abroad. And, you know, all I can tell you, keep on prepared, my brother. That's all. And you don't know the doors of God. I love the idea that you all are a team together. It is so important. You know, the Bible said, how can two walk together unless they agree? You still could be married, but you don't agree on nothing. You don't like anything. You know, the color is different. You know what I mean? It's got to be a compromise somewhere. You know, if you're close to somebody and you, whether it's in business or relationship, you know, the Bible said, how can two walk together and don't agree? It just don't work that way. I know everybody said, I got my own idea. Yeah, but if we are doing for the same cause, what's the fight?
2: Yeah. Well, Preacher Man, I got to be honest with you. On this trip, my wife and I, my mighty queen, have been at odds, you know, up and down. This marriage thing is like a roller coaster at times.
1: Yeah.
2: But we get it together. I got to share with you.
1: That's all right.
2: Along our travels, Preacher Man, if I may share.
1: Mm-hmm.
2: When we got to the rental car place, the clerk was from Rochdale Village, right here in North Carolina. Mm-hmm. I want to shout out my man, Brother Karim. Yeah, that's his name. Thank you. I got my third eye, my executive producer, behind helping me out. And, baby, can you just share our travel agency?
5: 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That's out. 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She is the best.
2: And seamless, Preacher Man, seamless. Now, I want to shout out Preacher Man, not just Karim, because he's representing Jamaica Queens worldwide, baby, but all our Rochdale people out here. There were some folks from Rochdale, quite like Karim, that I hadn't seen in years. So I want to shout out all my Rochdale family. Also, Preacher Man, I want to give a big shout out to Darnell, Mindy's sister, who is here from Rochdale Village. You know, we Queens worldwide, and I love to keep the community strong. Today is the day of deliverance, and God will provide where he guides. As David says in 1 Samuel 17, he says, this day the Lord will deliver unto me my victory as he defeated Goliath. And y'all make that proclamation today, please, this day. Because why, Preacher Man? Mm. It's Sanctuary Sunday.
1: Yes, sir. Yes, sir, it is. We get a chance to see each other, right? And talk with each other.
2: Well, I'm happy about it. And if I may say this,
3: I saw this couple. Now, this is Chronicles of a Married Black Man. We were in Walmart out here in North Carolina, and my wife and I were, like, a little bit at odds, if you call it that. I saw this couple, strong, mighty stature, holding hands, a little senior couple above where we are in our relationship. And as they were holding hands, as I was 3 feet away from my wife, I went to grab her hand and just say, let me get myself together. And so I encourage all of you married folk to help one another by being the best witness you can. Even in the toughest of times when stuff is between you, mm-hmm. hold on. Hold on to one another's hands, and you'll find God's unchanging hands there, walking right beside you, showing you what he wants you to be and do, and actually humble your heart toward what love looks like. Yeah, we need to see what love looks like, especially right here in North Carolina. I'm so thankful, Preacher Man, to be traveling with this woman today.
1: Yes, sir.
3: Can I tell you? This is definitely God that we're even on the air today. I was concerned about a little interruption of service, but we're all the way live here.
1: Well, you sound clear and nice to me, man.
3: That's good.
1: You must have charged that phone up good, huh?
3: Oh, you know, she had it. And so to all of those listening out there today, we would like to say God is doing it in ways you have not even imagined.
1: Yes.
3: We're witnesses. I want to thank my wife, my tea queen, for what it is that she does in my life, for correction, mm-hmm. for humbleness, for a servitude, even when I'm like a messed up dude, you know? I thank her.
1: Brother Raleigh, I tell you this, I keep telling her, you was at the revival when I talked about a woman is the most best gift that God could give a man. You may not be able to get along with it all the time, but it's just, it's the best gift. I'm telling you, man. I can't imagine this world without a woman in it. I just can't. Me running around looking at a bunch of men running all over the place, I don't think so.
3: Well, Preacher Man, you did come a little strong. You know, I didn't want to agree, but... Your words were definitely valid, and I'm going to have to talk to you behind closed doors on that one. And to all my kingsmen listening, and to all my queen sisters, women of God, y'all keep persevering.
1: Amen.
3: God is not done with us yet.
1: Amen. Amen. So true, Brother Raleigh. You know, listen, man. I tell you, man, our lives, hey, amen, can either be good or bad. Hey, amen. It all depends on who is in our lives. So I learned that long time ago, you know what I mean? And God bless us in many ways. And you were a blessed man, hey, amen, because, hey, amen, I see how you and your wife work together. You're all not going to agree on everything. But listen, you understand the mission. You see, that's the problem. A lot of people are working together, but no one had an idea what the mission really is. The mission is, amen, to do what God asks us to do and to share love and to give. And, you know, and that's what you all are doing. You're sharing your time. Amen. You're ministering. Amen. And all I got to say to you, Brother Raleigh, keep on doing what you're doing, my brother.
3: Amen. That sounds like good news to me, preacher. Listen, I got to catch my flight. And thank you all for joining us. I'm glad for the privilege of speaking with y'all today. Thank you, Sister Cynthia. Shout out to my man Billy and to the family that really placed the love of Barbara Flan. The family of the Flanoy family for blessing us was such a great comforting time during this challenging of as we miss our dear Barbara. So, all right, y'all. I'll be posting more. This is the man, D. Raleigh Hall, keeping the community strong and happy. Thank you, every Sunday. And that's the good news, Preacher Man.
1: And you and your wife leave safe, my brother. All right?
3: We will. We will. Thank you so much.
1: Take care.
5: Thank you.
1: Bless you.
3: Praise
1: him. Bye-bye.

That was the good news with Brother Raleigh Hall. Amen. Amen. And thank you, Brother Raleigh. Amen. God is good. Amen. He's worthy. Amen. To be praised. Amen. Somebody said, when I think of the goodness of Jesus and all that he done for me, my soul cries out, hallelujah. Amen. I thank God for the people that God put in my life, man, because I'm telling you.

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Aren't you glad that the Lord is madly in love with you? 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Madly in love. That is your life-changing gospel arena ministry. 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It is your life-changing gospel radio ministry. And yes, it is. It is your one stop. That's right. One stop means, amen, you can get everything that you need right here. Amen, all the new music. Amen, the old music. Amen, the word of God and testimony. Amen. That's why we call it the one stop, because God is here. Come on, put your hands up. Look at somebody and tell me it's going to be all right.

All right, put them hands together. Tell yourself or your neighbor or wherever you are at this moment, it's going to be all right. Tell them how you know. Tell them I prayed and God told me in my spirit for you not to worry. It's going to be all right, man. Come on, put them hands together. I'm looking to have a good time in my service this morning as God gave me a word for the people. Look to the hills. Amen. From whence cometh, amen, my help. Amen. Look at somebody and tell them my help. Amen. Cometh from the Lord. Yes, indeed. Amen. Somebody said, when I think of the goodness of Jesus, amen, and all that he done for me, my soul cries out, hallelujah. Amen. Because can nobody, when I mean nobody, amen, can do you, amen, like the Lord Jesus Christ. That's right. Because why? Because he is, amen, the author and the finisher, amen, of your faith. Amen. And without the Lord, amen, being a part of our life, amen, is pretty hard to can imagine, amen, what it would be like, amen, if you didn't have Christ, amen, in your life.

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0: like David said early in the morning, will I seek the Lord.
1: Mm-hmm.
0: David said, one thing I desire of the Lord, that I will dwell in the house of the Lord. It is so important, man, that we just don't go to church just to go to church, to make up the number.

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bet you didn't know, amen, that God honored tears. 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Amen. Tears, a beautiful thing. Amen. Tears don't mean that you're weak. You know what I'm saying? Amen. Tears of joy. You know what I'm saying? And when you do that, amen. I know a lot of people cry at funerals and all that stuff because they miss the person. But your tears mean something to God.

Yes, indeed. Jesus Christ is the pillar, amen, that holds. Amen. As I get ready to depart and be out of here, amen, I want to thank God, amen, for all the listeners that this morning that God has provided for you. And I want to thank God for that lady, amen, that just called for prayer, amen, that I don't know, amen. She called for prayer, amen, and so she's going through some difficult times, amen, but I know a God, amen, that know how to answer prayer. Her name is Maya, amen. Pray for Sister Maya, amen, that God will come through for her. Lord, I'll trust you. On behalf of Lady Ace, thank you all so much. We'll do this tomorrow, starting at 7 p.m., all right? You have a good Sunday. As I preach this morning, let the power of God move. Love your Lady Ace. Have a good Sunday. Take care.

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0: Good morning, good morning, good morning, good morning, praise God. What a blessed, beautiful day it is today. Come on, New York. You know what you're listening to, St. Matthias Family Time. Praise God, we are here, praise God, to be with you, to drive this train for this hour, praise God. We are so thankful for being here. Come on, New York, you got to get up now. Come on, get up, get up, get up, get up. I know you've been hitting the snooze over and over, but you got to turn that bed loose because you got to be on time for church. Come on, come on. You got to be on time for your worship this morning. You got to be on time for your prayer this morning. Come on, get up, get up, get up. You are riding with St. Matthias Family Time right here on 1240 WGBB. Praise God on your AM dial and 95.9 on your FM dial. Praise God. You can pick us up on Facebook also. Praise God. Glad that you joined us this morning. I'm your host. I'm Pastor Lorden Bryan. Praise God. And skillfully guiding us this morning is none other than the man himself, Preacher Man. Good morning, Preacher Man.
1: Oh, good morning to you, man. It's always good to see you, man.
0: Yes, sir.
1: What are you doing solo by yourself today?
0: Yeah, today, you know, elect lady Lynn, she's still in Delaware. She had to work this weekend.
1: Oh, okay.
0: Weekend to work at the hospital.
1: So, oh, okay. Okay.
0: You know, when you work for the hospitals, you know.
1: I know the feeling.
0: You know, they want you there.
1: My daughter works for one of the hospitals in Delaware, and I know what it means.
0: Yeah. So she couldn't come up this weekend. She'll probably be calling in to say hello to everybody and to do the prayer. But nevertheless, I'm on assignment, so I got to be here to do what God has told me to do, Preacher Man.
1: You're the shepherd, man.
0: Yeah, man. And Preacher Man, yes, I don't know if you speak in something in existence or whatever, but you keep saying Bishop. I ain't even consecrated as a bishop, Preacher Man. But I said to myself, I don't know if Preacher Man is speaking something into existence. You know?
1: I don't know, man. I don't know, Bishop. You know, I only do what the Spirit give me. I can only say what he said.
0: Amen. So to God be the glory. We are so happy to be with you this morning. Praise God. We're here from our missionary Carolyn Armstrong this morning. We know that she'll be calling in, praise God, amen, with all of our announcements and all. And so we're just glad to be here with you this morning. You are listening to St. Matthias Family Time. We come to you every Sunday morning from 9 to 10 o'clock. Again, I am your host. I'm Pastor Lorden Bryan, praise God. Your co-hosts are our missionary elect lady Lynn Bryant and also our missionary Dr. Carolyn Armstrong, praise God. And we try to bring you not only the best in good gospel music, praise God, but we also try to bring thought-provoking thoughts to you just to have you have something to ponder on and just to give you something to think about, praise God, as you not only go through your day today, but as you go through your week. So come on, get up. We say good morning to Queens, Brooklyn, the Bronx, Manhattan, Staten Island, praise God. Amen. Upstate New York, New Jersey, and definitely none other than Long Island, Suffolk, and Nassau County. We say good morning to you here at Family Time. We are so glad to be here, praise God. Today we are going to be certainly praying for all the kids that are going back to school. Praise God. So many of our kids, especially our city kids, they have to get on subways and trains and buses, and we want God to keep them safe. Praise God. Most of our Long Island kids and our upstate kids, they ride buses. Praise God. But the buses come relatively close to their homes. But our city kids, praise God, they have to be able to take some form of mass transit to get to school. So we want God to keep them safe throughout this school year so that they can learn and they can be the best and most productive people, not only for the Lord, praise God, but also for themselves and their families. So we're going to be praying for all of our school kids that are going back to school. We know that some might have already started back last week, but we know the majority of the New York children will be going back to school on this coming week, praise God. So we need God to bless them and to pray for them. You know, God bless. I have a caller. God bless you.
2: Good morning.
0: Missionary Armstrong, I was just talking about you. Praise God. Telling the good folk that you would be on this morning. Amen. And so you are right on time. Doctor, how are you this morning?
2: Amen. I was telling the preacher, man, he said, how you doing? I said, exhausted. So when you was like, get up, I was like, he's talking to me. Okay, I'm getting up.
0: Gotta get up, Carolyn. Listen, you gotta get up.
2: That first week back to work, I'm like, oh
0: yeah,
2: my goodness.
0: Yeah, yeah. You enjoyed them couple of months off, huh?
2: I did, but oh Lord, God is good, so I thank God for my job.
0: Yeah, amen. So how you doing this morning, other than a little tired from going back to work this week?
2: Well, you know what, I'm doing good, but I think I'm not just tired from going back to work, because work was pretty easy this morning. They was giving me time to get situated, so thank God for that.
0: Uh-huh.
2: But I have a child, well, I have three of them, but I have one that calls me. He don't care what time it is. So I got a 2:30 a.m. call this morning.
0: Oh, wow.
2: That said, Mommy, I'm going to give this phone to my friend. I just need you to pray. I said, okay, God, I can't with this boy. But I thank God that he knows the word. And I thank God he knows where his help and where everybody else's help comes from.
0: Yes.
2: Pastor, we did a good job.
0: Good. Good.
2: I need him to learn how to pray for his own self. But.
0: Yeah, especially 2:00 in the morning, right?
2: It's 2:00 in the morning. I need him to pray for them. But I thank God because, Pastor, he called me this morning with a young lady that lost her 3-year-old.
0: Oh, my God. Oh, my God.
2: And he just met her, and he's like, Mommy, pray for her. And she got on the phone. She was like, I didn't know what I was doing tonight or where I was going. She said, but God led me to your son. She was like, and he just started ministering to me. And then he said, now I need you to talk to my mama so she can pray for you.
0: Right.
2: So I thank God.
0: Thank God.
2: That God sent her to him.
0: Thank
2: so
0: God.
2: 2:30 in the morning, it was okay with me because he's on the job for God.
0: Amen. Amen. Thank God. And thank God that God had you as a ram in the bush for the young lady, because what a tragedy. And these are the things where we need each other. This is why we need each other, praise God.
2: Amen. Amen.
0: Here on earth, we need each other. And this is why we need each other, is because of the different trials and tribulations and tragedies and all that go on in life, praise God. And it might not be your week this week to go through, but it's somebody week this week to go through. And they gonna need somebody that just could pray them through, like you said, just pray them through. So we thank God for you, missionary, Carolyn Armstrong, that you were there this morning answering the phone at 2:30 to pray this young lady through, praise God. Amen. And we're so grateful. And certainly, I think we have elect lady, Lynn on the line also. God bless you, missionary. Brian, how are you doing this morning?
3: I'm doing very well. I'm doing very well.
0: I know you happy this morning because I ain't there. You didn't have to get up and cook. You didn't have to do none of that. I know you feeling pretty good this morning, aren't you? Come on, tell us the truth. Tell us the truth.
3: Yeah, I'm going to tell the truth. Actually, I'm loving it. I am.
0: I know you are. Because I would be there talking about what we going to have to eat.
3: Bugs for breakfast. Oh, my God. Me, I can just eat a piece of toast and some coffee or something. I'm good.
0: And you good. You good. Right, but I want a little more on my plate.
3: He wants the eggs, the bacon, the grits. He wants all of that. Full breakfast.
0: God bless you. God bless you, Lynn. Thank you for tuning in this morning. Praise God. Thank you for coming on this morning. And when you pray this morning, I would like for you to pray for all of our children that's going back to school. Praise God. Amen. On this coming week, as you pray for all of our listening audience, praise God, and you pray for us. If you can include our children, and certainly we're doing the same thing this morning at St. Matthias Church in the building this morning. We're going to be praying for all the kids that are going back to school, that they will have not only a safe year, but they will have a successful year learning this year, praise God, as they embark on a new school year, praise God. So it is good to have Missionary Carolyn and Missionary Lynn. Certainly, they're not live in the studio with me and Preacher Man, but they are on the line. Praise God. We thank God for y'all faithfulness. Praise God to this broadcast and to St. Matthias. Praise God. And to each and every person that you, both of you deal with through the week. Lynn, I know at the hospital, people are always pulling you to the corner to pray for them and to pray with them. And, you know, I almost feel like with you, Lynn, it's like Nicodemus. Like Nicodemus came to Jesus by night, right? Because he didn't want the other rulers to see him come to Jesus. And I feel like that's the way a lot of the people are at the hospital that you work for there in Delaware. They'll pull you to the side. They don't talk to you in front of everybody else, but they pull you to the side and be like telling you all about their situations and their problems. And I thank God that God has given you favor where you can take a moment out, and not only the workers, but Lynn, she pray for the patients before she do what she got to do in the hospital. Amen. With them. She will stop for a minute and she will pray with them, or she will sing a little bit of a song to them. So I thank God for the outreach that both of you ladies do outside of all the work y'all do with St. Matthias. I thank God for all the outreach that y'all do. Oh my God, to God be the glory. God bless you, Lynn. How you doing this morning?
3: I'm doing well. And I tell you, you know what? You may not feel like it's that much, like it's really doing much, but it's, even if it's just making someone feel better, it's making them feel like, you know what? I'm going to make it through this. You know, I'm going to pray, and we're going to pray, and we're going to ask God to just deliver, and God to just set you free. Amen. And God to heal you from whatever it is that you're feeling or you're going through. Praise God. So I'm grateful. I'm grateful to God because it doesn't matter to me where I'm at. I can hold hands with you and we can pray in the mall. I don't care where it is because I know God is everywhere.
0: Amen.
3: God's everywhere.
0: Amen.
3: Praise God. So no matter where you are, you can't be ashamed. You can't be afraid. I'll just pray with you. Praise God. So I'm glad for the heart that he gave me for people.
0: Yes.
3: You know, to not be ashamed. Praise God. And I'm thankful for, this morning. I know, Preacher Man had mentioned a young lady, named Maya, praise God. I was listening to him this morning, and we want to add her. I don't know who she is, but she did call in for prayer, Preacher Man said. And
0: amen.
3: I want to add her to our prayer list, that God will bless her and help her through whatever she's going through, praise God.
0: Amen.
3: So we thank God. I have a scripture this morning, praise God, and our scripture is Proverbs 16:9, it says, we can make our plans, but the Lord determines our steps. Praise God. So we can make all the plans that we want to, but the ultimate place for us is for God to direct our steps.
0: Amen.
3: Or his plan to be prominent in our lives. Praise God.
0: Yes.
3: Thank you.
0: Give that scripture again. Give that scripture again, in case our listening audience didn't have time to write that down. Give that a couple of more times where they can find that scripture.
3: So that's Proverbs 16 and verse 9.
0: Okay. Proverbs 16
3: and
0: 9.
3: We can make our plans, but God determines our steps.
0: Amen.
3: That's Proverbs 16 and 9.
0: Amen. Amen.
3: Amen.
0: So we're going to ask
3: Amen.
0: Preacher Man to put Joy Is Coming on the in the background music so that, and then you can continue, Len, with prayer. And definitely we want to pray for the young lady that you just mentioned. I heard Preacher Man also this morning speaking about the young lady. And also we want to pray for our children going back to school also. Amen.
3: Amen, amen. And Preacher Man, please put the song on Sovereign God by Moret Brown Clark. Please put that on. Amen. Thank you, Lord Jesus.
0: Okay, I gave him the wrong song. Thank you, Lynn, so much. Praise God. Mm-hmm. Amen. I was just following your instructions, which you left me, you know.
3: All right.
0: But thank God, so we have that on in the background, praise God. So you can go ahead on and pray.
3: Thank you, Lord God. Bless your name, O God. Bless your name, Lord Jesus. Hallelujah, hallelujah, hallelujah. O Heavenly Father, God, we come to you this morning, O God, just thanking you for another Sunday morning, Lord. Thanking you for another day, O God, of which we have not seen before. So we're asking you, O God, to just walk with us and talk with us, O God, this morning. Help us, O God, as we get up this morning. Lead us and guide us, O God. Let us follow the plan, Father God, that you have for our lives, Heavenly Father. We're thanking you this morning, Lord God, for our sister Maya, Lord God. We don't know who she is, O God, but you know who she
0: Amen.
3: Is, Father.
0: Yes.
3: You know
0: yes.
3: what she's going through, Lord God. So we're asking you, Heavenly Father, just to go to her, O God, and let her know the plan that you have, O God, for her. The plan that you have, Heavenly Father, to get her out of this situation, Heavenly Father. O Lord God, reveal to her your plan, Heavenly Father. We're thanking you this morning, O God, for her calling in this morning, Jesus. Bless her, O God. Bless her going out and her coming in, Heavenly Father. Thank you, Lord Jesus. We're asking your blessings, O God, over all of our children, O God, that are going to school, hallelujah, on this week, Father God. We're asking you, O God, just to guide them, O Lord. Keep them safe, Father God, from all dangers, seen and unseen. We're asking you, oh God, just to cover them, oh God, with your love. Cover them, oh God. Let your angel encamp round about them, Heavenly Father. And when they get up, from the time that they get up, Heavenly Father, to the time that they go through the school doors, Father God. Oh God, guide them, Heavenly Father. Allow them, oh God, to do well, O God, in school. Help them, O God, to prosper, Heavenly Father. Help them, O God, to pay attention, Father God, so that they can understand what the teachers are teaching, Lord God. Help them, Heavenly Father, hallelujah, to build up their education, Heavenly Father, so that they can prosper in this world, O God. Thank you, Heavenly Father, for all of your goodness and your mercies, O God. We ask you to touch each and every teacher, Lord God, that is going to be teaching our children, Lord God. Help them, Heavenly Father, to have a balanced attitude, Lord God, so that they can teach all of our children, and all of our children can learn, Father God. Hallelujah, Lord Jesus. We're thanking you right now, O God. Cover them as they travel the subways, Heavenly Father. Cover them as they travel the highways, Heavenly Father. Cover them, O God, in every aspect of their travel, Lord God. Cover them, Heavenly Father. Oh, we bless you, we bless you, we bless you, Lord God. We thank you, Lord God, for who you are, Lord God. We thank you, Heavenly Father, for your many, many blessings, O God. We thank you, O God, for the young lady that our missionary, Carolyn, O God, has gotten in contact with, Lord God. Help her, O God, hallelujah. Help that family, Heavenly Father. Help them, O God, hallelujah, to come over this difficult time in their lives, O God. Oh, we bless you, Lord God. Oh, we come to you, Lord God, because we don't know anything else, Lord God. We don't know any other way, Father God. For we know that you are God who never leaves us, nor will you forsake us. You will always be there with us, Lord God. As we continue to call upon your name, oh God,
0: yes,
3: you promise,
0: yes,
3: Heavenly Father,
0: to hear
3: our prayers, oh God. So we're thanking you this morning, oh God. Thank you, Jesus, for who you are in our lives, oh God. Continue to strengthen us, oh God, to continue, oh God, to be our strong tower, oh God. And we'll continue to bless you. We'll continue to lift you up. We'll continue to praise you, Lord God. We'll continue to give you all the glory,
0: yes,
3: and all the honor.
0: Yes.
3: In Jesus' mighty name I pray. Amen.
0: Amen.
3: Amen.
0: You are
3: Amen.
0: Listening
3: Hallelujah.
0: To Solvent God. Praise God. Amen.
3: Yes,
0: by
3: Hallelujah.
0: Our sister Morette Amen. Brown Clark. Let's listen,
3: Amen.
0: Do enjoy, and we'll be right back with you.

0: Yes, God bless you, God bless you, God bless you. You arrive in the train this morning with St. Matthias Family Time, praise God, right here on 1240 AM on WGBB on your AM dial at 95.9 on your FM dial. Again, I am your host, Pastor Lawton Bryant, St. Matthias Ministries, right there at 39 Green Avenue, Amityville, New York. If you don't have a church home and you would love to come and visit with us, come to 39 Green Avenue in Amityville Village, praise God. We would love to have you, praise God. We start our morning worship at 10 a.m. Yeah, at 10 a.m. We would love to have you come in and worship with us, praise God. If you don't already have a church home, if you do have a church home, get up, get ready so you can be to church on time, praise God. Amen, amen,
1: Pastor,
0: amen.
1: Pastor, I want to ask you a question, man.
0: Yes, sir.
1: Two questions.
0: Mm-hmm.
1: One, if my boss hear you, he might try to replace you with me.
0: I don't think so.
1: Yeah. Okay. And number two, if I'm going away on vacation, I will allow nobody to sit in for me but you.
0: Well, thank you so much. Wow, that's an awesome compliment. Coming from a professional, I'm just a little amateur trying to do what I do, you know. Thank you so much. Thank you so much, preacher man. So we thank God for being here. Certainly at 9:30, our missionary Armstrong, she's going to give us all of our announcements. I just want to say congratulations to our bishop and our First Lady Woods, praise God. They celebrated not only their church anniversary, but their pastoral anniversary yesterday in Bellport. And we had an awesome time at the banquet. The food was just delicious. The service did a great job. All of the singers did a great job. Missionary Armstrong, I have to give you a card from a young lady that played the saxophone. Oh my God.
2: Okay.
0: I'm going to need you to reach out to her, because if I could have her on the close out of my anniversary, my God, because she played that saxophone. I went and got a card from her, to give to you. But the funny part, Missionary Armstrong, was when I got the card, it must have had about 8 other pastors saying, "Get me a card, get me a card, get me a card." Is she anointed on that saxophone? And I turned around and I'm saying to myself, why didn't y'all get your own card? Why y'all got to put me out front, you know? But I went to get a card for you so you can see if she will be available on the closeout service of my anniversary in November. Praise God.
2: All right.
0: And I also wanted to, Jemiah, to hear her, you know,
2: okay.
0: Because when she was playing, my mind was on Jemiah, you know what I'm saying?
2: Okay.
0: And, I pray that Jemiah don't let that talent, that she has for the saxophone go to waste. And I just figured if Jemiah saw this lady play, it will, you know, sometime that will, it will, you know, stimulate something in you to go, oh, let me start back or let me pick mine back up, you know? So, and poor Joe, Minister Joe Henderson, man, he sung and sung and sung some more. Oh my God. What a anointed brother. What a anointed brother. Praise God. And
2: he sings with all of his soul.
0: Yes, yes, yes, yes.
2: With everything he has.
0: With everything. And he gives it his all, you know. And boy, can he play that guitar. My God, my God, my God. But we all just had all of the singers and all of the well wishers. It was just a beautiful time in the Lord on yesterday. So, Missionary Armstrong, I'm going to turn the mics over to you for any remarks, and then you can go right into your announcements. Praise God. I'm going to ask in the background if Preacher Man could put that first song on, Joy, Joy is Coming, praise God, by Todd Galbert, praise God, and that can play in the background while you are speaking to us. God bless you.
3: Amen. Good morning, First Lady. I didn't get to say good morning.
4: Good morning to you, Missionary Carolyn. How are you?
3: I'm good. I'm good. I told Preacher Man and Pastor, I'm tired and exhausted, but I'm here, so I thank God. before I do the announcement, I do want to encourage all the mothers that's feeling guilty this morning because your kids are going back to church and you happy about it. Don't feel guilty. I'm happy too.
0: You going back to school, you mean?
3: Going back to school, yeah. Don't feel guilty. It's okay to be happy that them kids are going back to school.
4: It's okay.
3: They ate up everything in the house and you've been trying to entertain them all summer. They got to go now, so it's all right. Be happy
4: with
3: your child home this morning.
4: That's right. You spent enough money.
3: Amen. I told Jason, go get something out of the refrigerator. He's like, oh, I devoured that yesterday. I was like, you know what?
4: Wow.
3: You got to go, little boy. Stuff that he said he didn't eat that I bought for me, he ate it.
0: Uh-huh.
3: Yeah, so, yeah, he got to go. So we thank God for two. This morning. Amen. So good morning to everybody for tuning in this morning. We thank God for y'all. I do have some announcements so that y'all know what to do, where to go, and where to be. And let me see here. Sanctified Women of Excellence present Open Door Prayer Zoom every Monday at 7 p.m. on tomorrow, August 31st. It's the conclusion of our summer topic, Coping with PCOS. Our presenter would be Minister Elise Callender. Amen. So women, join in and just be a part of the discussion, and we talk. It's open. If you have something you want to say, something you need to know, a question you want to ask, join in with us. 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And then our fall series will begin in September, from September 14th through November 16th, and we'll give you that information also. Wednesdays at 7:30, we have Bible study via Zoom. You don't even have to come out to your house to learn what thus saith the Lord. So you can check our Facebook page regarding that information also. We have awesome teachers that study and come in and share what God has given them. Amen. And you get to participate. It's not just about listening. You get to participate also. So those are two very important events that I want y'all to keep in mind. Today at 3 p.m. right at 39 Green Avenue, St. Matthias, we will be having a back-to-school service and giveaway. So we're having a concert. It's going to be singers there and other entertainment, but also prayer. We're going to, like Pastor said, praying for the children as they go back to school. Our younger children, our adult children that's going to college, our children in the city, we're just lifting them up in prayer. Anybody that's going back to school. So that's this evening right at 39 Green Avenue in Amityville, New York. Come on down and join us if you don't have anything to do. That's at 3 p.m. On Friday, September 12th, our Safe Haven, our young women, amen, they're having movie night. Amen. So you can come on out and watch a movie with us. Amen. And let me try to get you the name of the movie. It is Love, Kennedy. The tickets for adults are $20. For kids, the tickets are $10. That's September 12th at 7 p.m. at 39 Green Avenue. Refreshments will be served, and you will have an awesome time. So come on out. Make it a family night. Just come out and be blessed. Amen. Also, we are, United in Christ. Sounds So Sweet and Genesis Productions presents United in Christ single release. Amen. And they have some anointed, powerful groups that are going to be singing and choirs. Our own babies are going to be there, VIP of St. Matthias Choir. They're going to be a part of it. What is this here? Anointed Henry sisters are going to be there. Little Sammy and the Flying Clouds are going to be there. So many other singers. That is on, let me find my information again, Saturday, September 19th at Prayer Tabernacle in Amityville, 3550 Great Neck Road. Amen. Where the pastor, Bishop Walter Willie, is the pastor there. Amen. So information on that, you can contact also, but it's also all over Facebook. So if you see him, please show up. Let's support United in Christ with their single release. They support everybody. I mean, I see them at every program I go to. Amen. So let's go out and let's support them also. In Holy Trinity Baptist Church, amen. Music, Dance, and Arts Ministry Annual Day. That also September 19th. Doors open at 4. Service begins at 5. They're located in Amityville also. Amityville is doing a lot of stuff. Amen. 300 Orphan Avenue in Amityville. Amen. And that's Pastor Shelton, Vernon Shelton there. Amen. And Lady Shelton. Amen. So there ain't no reason for y'all, for us not to have somewhere to go. Amen. Where we can lift up the name of Jesus and get to hear the love. And then I just want to go back to our pastor. Amen. We're getting ready to, for his anniversary, to honor him and show him how much we appreciate him. So our pre-pastoral anniversary starts Sunday, September 13th. Amen. Where our Bishop Sally Lloyd is coming from New Hope Institutional Baptist Church. Amen. And, so we're asking you to come out and support, but these announcements regarding his anniversary will be announced and stressed every Sunday also, on the radio and, in the, well, you know, when we're in the church. So we want to just celebrate him and honor him because he does so much and we do appreciate him. And as you said, even when he was looking at the person playing the instrument, he had one of our young members on his mind as he was watching her. So he's always thinking about what he can do for the people in his church, how he can push them to what God has called them to do, and we appreciate him. So we just have to show him also and not just say it. Amen? And I think those are all of my announcements, Pastor. So it is back in your hands.
0: God bless you. Thank you for those announcements. We ask that keep all the announcements in mind. Praise God. You are listening to Todd Gilbert. Gilbert. On the, Gilbert, sorry, on the radio right now. Sit back, we'll be right back with you.
5: Wake up, joy is here.

Yes, yes, that is Todd Gilbert. Praise God. Joy is coming. Praise God. We thank God for that. Praise God. We know that joy certainly is coming. Praise God. Amen. Amen. Don't you give up. Don't you turn back. Amen. Hold on to God's unchanging hand. Praise God. We are so glad to be here with you for another Sunday morning. You're listening to St. Matthias Family Time right here on WGBB 1240 on your AM dial and 95.9 on your FM dial. We are so grateful to be here with you every Sunday morning, praise God. Amen. Not only trying to bring you the best and the latest in gospel music, but also to give you thoughts, praise God. And this Sunday, we are asking everyone to pray for all of our children that are going back to school, praise God, and those that have already went back to school. Praise God that they will have a successful year this year and that they will have a safe year this year, praise God. We thank God so much, praise God. Amen. And I just thank God for all that he's doing in all of our lives, praise God, and where he's bringing us from, praise God. And God, it's just God is just so amazing, praise God. And I'm so grateful that he's omnipresent, praise God. And because he's omnipresent, praise God, that means he's all over the place at the same time. We don't have to wait because he's dealing with somebody else, because God can deal with all of us at the same time, praise God. He could work it out for all of us at the same time. And I am so grateful, praise God. I am looking forward this morning to getting in service, praise God, at the 10 o'clock hour after I leave the studios here, praise God. I just feel like worshiping this morning. I just feel like lifting them up, praise God. We're going to go into another song, Spirit Breakout, with William McDowell, praise God. At this time, let's hear Spirit Breakout, William McDowell.

0: sound of heaven touching us, praise God. Amen. That was William McDowell, praise God. We thank God for him, praise God. We thank God for each and every one of you listening to us this morning, praise God. Amen. We are asking everyone who can and who will, to be praying, amen, as our kids are going back to school, as our kids that have already went back to school. We know that our kids in more of the southern states, they are already back in school, praise God. But what we're asking God for this morning is that not only do they have a successful year this year in school, but they have a safe year in school. So I want you to pray for our children to be successful and to be safe this year, praise God. I want you to pray that whoever is around them, praise God, whoever is teaching them, praise God, that God would bind the enemy hands this morning, that no hurt, harm, or danger will come to our children, and that God will open up our children's minds this morning, that when they get in class, that they will be open to learning, praise God. Amen. We pray that our kids, praise God, will get up in a timely manner, praise God, to be on time for school, praise God. And we pray that the devil won't be able, praise God, to get into their little minds, that try to speak to them and tell them that they don't need school. All they need to do is sit on their computer. All they need to do is sit on their gaming board. No. They need to be in the classroom learning.
1: That's right.
0: Growing into the men and the women that God will have them to be. The enemy would like to speak to their mind to tell them they don't need it. You don't need all that. It doesn't take all that. But that's a lie from the pit of hell. It does. Amen. You need all the learning that you can get. You need everything that you can get. Because everything that you learn, praise God, cannot be taken away from you. Once you learn it and you got it, you always have it, praise God.
1: That's right.
0: And I promise you, some point of your life, you're going to need it. Amen. It's going to become valuable to you, praise God. Even at the age that I am now, praise God. Amen. I'm still learning every day, praise God. I'm still studying every day, praise God. Why? Because there's always more to learn. There's always more to gain from learning, praise God. Amen. Amen. Amen. So we want y'all to pray, praise God, as we listen to Charles Jenkins, praise God. Can't turn back, as we listen to Charles Jenkins, praise God. And then I'm gonna come back with missionary Carolyn Armstrong and missionary Lynn Bryant, praise God. Gonna come back with them. We're gonna listen to a little bit of this. We're gonna pick the pace up a little bit here, praise God, and get on the good foot, praise God, with Charles Jenkins, praise God. Can't turn back. Come on, Charles.

0: right. That's Mr. Charles Jenkins. Oh, I like that. I like that. Boy, if y'all could have saw me and Preacher Man here in the studio, our heads were twisting. We rocking up in here, boy. We both, that kind of took both of us back, boy. That took us back. Yes, it did. Yes, it did. Thank you, Charles Jenkins. I like that. I don't know, Lynn, I don't know where you found that one at, but I like that one. Oh, my God. I got God on my side, and I won't turn back. Woo!
1: Yeah. Amen.
0: Yes, yes, yes, yes, yes. Missionary Armstrong, praise God. We know we're getting far into the hour, praise God. We got about 10 minutes left to the broadcast, praise God. Is there anything you want to say to our listening audience this morning?
1: Yeah, I just want to, I know we talk, you know, we're praying for the children as they go back to school, but I just want to also encourage the parents, the aunts, whoever's caring for the kids, to do an extra push. Push yourself a little extra this year also. I, as I said before, I see so many kids standing at the bus stop by themselves, or like you say, some just lay there because, you know, the parents like, I'm tired, or I got to do this, or I got to do that. But we got to push our children. And also, before your kids walk out that door, pray for your children before they go out that door. Get you some anointing oil. Anoint their heads before they go out. That God covers your children while they're out of your presence. You know, because, you know, it's good that we praying today, but they need prayer every day, you know, to cover them as they're going out that door. And it doesn't have to be a pastor, parents. You're able to pray for your own children. Lay hands on your kids. Tell your kids you love them before they go out that door. It means a lot to them. You know, I'm always talking about J-Town because he's the one that God has put in my care right now. But J-Town won't go out that door unless I say I love him.
0: Mm-hmm.
1: I don't care where he's going. He's like, I said I love you. Mm-hmm. I said I love you. I'm like, okay, boy, I love you too. But it means a lot. So even if they look at you and go, okay, too much, they love it. Mm-hmm. And they need to hear it.
0: Mm-hmm.
1: That way they don't go out in the street and get caught up with everybody else talking about I love you. No, you got love already. Come on. You know, so let's step it up. And it's, you know, and help our kids and ensure our children and, you know, just cover them. Amen?
0: Amen.
1: Mm-hmm.
0: Amen. Amen. Lynn?
2: Amen. Yes. And on that note, Carolyn, I was praying with the boys while they were here, you know.
1: Amen.
2: And God is just, they're good kids. They're good kids. And I'm so grateful that they, when I talk to them, they actually listen. They actually
1: Amen.
2: Listen and they want to hear, you know, what we're going to do, what we're going to pray for, what we're going to, and I'm grateful for that.
1: Amen.
2: Because God has put so many, young people at St. Matthias. We've
1: yes.
2: got a lot of young people and I just love it. I love to
1: yes.
2: see all the young people and how they are so eager to come to church and to learn more about God and to get closer to God. Okay. Amen.
1: Amen.
2: Thank you, Jesus. I'm so glad.
1: Amen.
2: I'm so glad. And I was talking to the boys, this weekend about integrity, about standing up for what's right and doing
1: Amen.
2: What's right, even when nobody's watching you. You're
1: yes,
2: doing
1: yes.
2: the right thing and you're standing
1: yes.
2: up for righteousness. And that's what we were talking about. I was telling them to be a leader. Don't follow all of these other kids that are doing all other kind of things that you know are ungodly. Follow what's right. Do what's right. Be a leader. Let them follow you. Amen.
1: Yes.
2: Praise God. So that's what we were talking about. And I'm just thankful for the young people because they love Pastor. They love Pastor.
1: Oh, yeah.
2: Amen. He has that drawing spirit that draws the young people. They
1: yes.
2: they follow him, praise God. So I pray that they continue with that type of frame of mind and that type of heart.
1: Amen.
2: As we do what God called us to do in leading them, and because this is the next generation, and we got to prepare them. We got to prepare them to live this life, you know, that God called all of us to live because he has the plan. We make plans and we do, and God wants us to make plans. He wants us to do what it is that you know, we desire in life. But His plan has to be primary in our lives. His plan for our lives has to be put first. Amen. So we thank God this morning. We thank God for WGBB allowing us to come on and to tell the stories and to do whatever it is that God called us to do. We're so grateful for this platform. Amen.
0: Amen. God bless you. God bless you, Missionary Armstrong and Missionary Brian. Praise God. God bless both of y'all. Thank y'all so very much. Praise God. We're going to certainly end the program, praise God, today. We're just worshiping, letting some songs play and worshiping. So that's why I wanted y'all to have y'all final remarks now, praise God. Because I just want to... Yes, absolutely.
1: Preach, man.
3: Blessings to you, my friend. I miss you this morning.
1: I miss you, too. And I just want you to know I love and I appreciate you, Preacher Man.
3: I thank God for you, all right? You all are my family.
0: Amen. Amen, amen, amen. So we're going to listen to some Josh Copeland, praise God. The name of Jesus, praise God.
4: Something about the name of Jesus.
0: Missionary Armstrong, you remember y'all used to sing this song? This one gonna take you back, Missionary Armstrong. Yes.

0: Something about the name. Something about the name. It is the sweetest, sweetest name I know. You're listening to Josh Copeland. Something about the name Jesus. It is the sweetest name I know, praise God. We just have a few more minutes with you this morning, praise God, before we got to move on out of the way for the next program. 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We come to you every Sunday morning from 9 to 10 a.m. right here at WGBB, praise God. 1240 on your AM dial and 95.9 on your FM dial, praise God. Trying not only to bring you the latest and the best in gospel music, but also to bring to you, praise God, some thought-provoking thoughts, praise God.
1: Yes.
0: We are so glad to be with you on every Sunday morning, praise God. Amen. Myself and our missionary Carolyn Armstrong and our missionary First Lady Lynn Bryan, praise God. Amen. We take this assignment very seriously, praise God. And the whole St. Matthias Church, praise God. Thanks each and every one of you for listening to us every Sunday morning. So New York, praise God, bless you. Bless each and every one of you. We thank each and every one of you, praise God. We're getting ready to leave you now, praise God. We're going to leave with this final song, praise God. This is Miranda Curtis, praise God. Bless your name, praise God. Preacher man, we say good morning. God bless you. Have a blessed day in service this morning. Praise God, and we say to our listening audience, God bless you. Have a blessed day in service this morning, and have a blessed, wonderful, beautiful Sunday. Praise God. Next week, we'll be in September. We'll be in September. We love you here at St. Matthias Family Time. Praise God. Please keep us in prayer as we keep you in prayer. God bless you, and may heaven smile upon you.

0: Un ataque cerebral puede ser fácil de detectar. 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
1: I'll be honest, the first few months were tough. When I left the military, I was excited for a fresh start, but civilian life has been harder than I thought it would be. Figuring out a new career while also being a good mom, wife, and friend. Some days I'm barely keeping my head above water. And with the transition and everything I'm juggling, I'm spread too thin. I finally realized that it's hurting my mental health. To get back to enjoying life again, I needed to get help. Opening up to someone was a big step for me. I saw that...
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0: Okay. Busy morning, this morning. Welcome, everybody. Welcome. Lipstick Lies is live in the band. They're a new up and starting Pat Benatar tribute band out here in Long Island. And real quick, before I bring Megan on, Heather, who's the guitarist, has a dedication she wants to make.
1: Hey, I just wanted to dedicate this song to my friend Brooke, who's going through a really hard time right now. Brooke, hang in there. This one is for you, and I hope you love it. Be well, my friend.
0: Okay, so now we have from Boston, we don't have Julia Child, but we do have the second. She's on the phone, right? Yeah, we have the second, well, going to be well-known cook. Megan's back with us. Hey, girl, what's up?
2: Hi, everybody.
0: Yes. So what have you been up to since you were last in studio with us, so which we got to get you back down here? You know.
2: I know. I'd love to come back down there. Nothing. I've been doing the same old thing, cooking, living life, family. Yeah. Nothing crazy.
0: There you go. And I don't know if it's your newest one, but I'm telling you, why you don't, I tell you this every time you and I talk, why you don't have a show up there, you know, on public access or something is beyond me, because, you know, I'm scared to make tomato sauce now. I got to make it your way, otherwise there's problems.
2: Because it's gravy, that's why, first of all. But the, actually, believe it or not, it's funny that you say that, because at one point they did ask me, and I forget what happened, but I ended up actually not going or not doing it for some reason, but I can't remember why. For the life of me, I can't remember why.
0: I'm telling you. So, we have Lipstick Lies. They're a brand new band out here in Long Island, Pat Benatar tribute band. And I know, I said, who am I going to have? Not to, you know, while Sarah's on a little bit of a hiatus, who am I going to bring in that is also a rock chick? So your name just popped in, so there you go. All right, so the band is going to introduce themselves before they start singing. Yeah, and there you go. Okay, so real quick, because they are ready, they have two songs prepared, and there you go. Okay, so whoever wants to introduce themselves first.
1: Hey, Heather Grace. I am on guitars as Neil Giraldo.
3: Hi, my name is Jennifer Shooker, and I am singing Pat Benatar.
4: Hi, I'm Diana Ferran, and I am the bassist.
5: I guess I'll get in here. You know, drummer's always got to come up from the back. You know how it is. I'm Lisa Foderer, and I am the drummer.
6: And I'm Mandy Hines, keyboards.
0: Okay. Before you start, I was wondering which one of you were going to be Gil Dorado. I kept saying that to Lisa, to Tina. I'm like, who's going to be the Gil Dorado of this band?
1: Neil Giraldo.
0: It's yeah. It's 10 o'clock.
1: There can only be one.
0: Okay, definitely.
1: And I have my hands full with that man. Let me tell you, he's a force to be reckoned with.
0: And I thank him for, Jesse's Girl. Every time I hear it, I just thank him and want to bang into a tree with that song.
1: Mandy says he's a sneaky wizard.
2: Something important to point out is that I believe that, if I'm not mistaken, this is an all-female rock band?
0: Yeah.
2: I think that's amazing. Yeah. That should be headline news.
1: Thank you.
0: It is, and it will be when we get them up to Boston with all your connections up there. All right, so let's get they're so wanting to sing. They come here to knit. You know, Heather, who I can never get on the phone, is so dying to sing with her band right now. I gotta see this.
2: Let's go. We're excited.
0: Enough said.
1: All right, here we go.

0: That was fantastic. That was such a great voice.
1: Thank you.
0: And,
1: you,
0: and what's great is you weren't trying to be Pat Benatar, you being yourself.
1: Yes.
0: Which just carries the song even better.
1: Thank you. I appreciate that.
0: Because we didn't need karaoke. People will be calling up. We don't want karaoke. We want these guys original. And there you go. So fantastic job, guys.
1: Thank you.
0: So you want to sit down, do a little bit of an interview, and then jump into the next song? Because we got an hour. Does Heather sleep with that thing? Because she's really grabbing onto that.
2: I do sleep with it.
0: All right. Yeah. Knowing that you guys are all married, this, you know, there you go. I don't know situations with guitars and married people.
3: They're married to their guitars.
4: Oh, they learn.
0: I got a cat that is taking a $400 chair and taking it over, so, you know, I know about that. Okay, so. All right, so what'd you think? Meg, hello.
5: I thought it was amazing. I mean, I like how it was, it still so much sounded like the original, but there was all those little things that you did that made it your own, the little key changes and things like that, and I thought it was beautiful.
1: Thank you so much. I appreciate that.
0: And because, you know, she knows what she's talking about because she's very hard to please up there in Boston. Just
5: I
0: joking.
5: I am not. Don't be lying.
0: Well, you're not here. I got to say something. I got, you know, please. I am like so nervous. Preacher Man will tell you. When Tina and Sarah are here, I get like, I better watch what I say. Now we got a whole parade of it. So there you go. So, like we said, brand new spanking band on Long Island. So how did it all start for you guys? You know, who woke up and said, I'm going to start a Pat Benatar tribute band?
1: Oh, definitely Heather. Definitely our guitarist.
2: Well, first of all, Mandy and I have known each other since birth. We grew up together, and this is the music of our childhood. Mm-hmm. And it's so full circle doing it with Mandy. Yeah. And I just wanted to do something different. Like, I was in a Motley Crue tribute, but I wanted a little more sophisticated songwriting, mm-hmm. you know, and I also can sing, and I just wanted, you know, we love Pat Benatar, and Mandy is a wizard on the keyboard. Mandy used to be a pop icon, by the way. She had a record contract.
0: She still is. Where that used to be. Yeah,
1: still is.
0: Used to be. I think.
2: Mandy, tell them about your history.
0: I think she was in the car with you on the way over here. You better watch what you say on the way back.
4: No, I just.
2: I got to talk to the microphone.
4: And obviously, by the time I started really playing the music that I was writing when I was a teenager, I started hating that music and really moved on to rock music because I was a teenager and unruly and just wanted to do whatever everyone else didn't want me to do. So that's that. That's pretty much the history of that. It was a lot of pop music and, you know, so I was influenced by all of those ones that came out, like the Debbie Gibsons and the Tiffany's and then the freestyle dance music. So, yeah, this is definitely a nice change. Loving this. I'm glad to be doing it with Heather because we have so many memories of music from being kids. It's awesome.
2: Yes.
0: And she's happy to be with the rest of the band.
4: I love everybody. Oh my God. Yeah.
2: So Mandy and
0: you guys are looking like she better Lisa. Mention us because, you know,
2: Diana, we've all been in bands together before.
0: That's what she was saying when we were waiting on you. They said that they're happy to have you in the band. You bring such a energy to the band. All you guys actually do, all kidding aside.
3: Yeah, I'm just going to say, like, and we talk about this a lot, like, when we're not together, like, this is, in my experience, this is the most supportive group of women I have ever been part of. And when we're together, it's like, who can lift who up higher? It's really amazing.
1: So true.
0: It's funny, because you guys have been together such a short time performing, and I got, like, a snippet from Heather, just a little snippet. She's like, I'm not giving you anything but just a little tiny something on Facebook.
2: Well, that's all you get. It's to be a surprise, you know?
0: Of course. We've had musicians up here. I'm always surprised. I just love the fact of live music up here. There's such a different
2: and
0: vibe.
2: And I'm very happy you're pleased, Sean.
0: If you guys, I know some guitarists, and you're looking for a new guitarist, you know.
2: Uh-oh.
0: All right, okay. So
2: Sean, are you a ginger?
0: It's too early to answer any questions of anything rock and roll related.
2: I just wanted to know because we're both gingers. We're both going at it. So, you know. Ginger snaps
0: well,
2: back.
0: See, like I explained to Tina, this is a radio show that needs some sort of something. You know, I can't be like Russ Limbaugh or something like that. All right. So for the rest of the band who hasn't known their childhood friend in the band, so what is it like you said that it's such a great chemistry? To do this.
3: Yeah, absolutely. So I've known Heather actually for a really long time. back in, I don't even know what year, and I don't even want to attempt it, but Heather and I, we were in a band called Coro. It was my band with two other awesome musicians, and we found Heather. She was, like, the compliment and completed it. So we've played together before, and we've just kind of kept in touch over the years, so when we reconnected, it was like we never even left each other. And then, you know, like, good eggs find good eggs, so the minute that, like, I met the rest of the girls, like, everybody was friends in some way, and we all just kind of came together, and because we all are pretty much the same at the core with our values and how we kind of see the world and our musicianship, we just, we clicked on day one. Because I'll be honest, we came into the studio, and I had told Heather, you know, let me just come down, let me check it out. Like, I didn't know the other girls, and the minute we got into the studio and we broke into, I think it was Shadows of the Night, I was like, yep, this is happening.
0: It's funny, because if you guys didn't tell me you were, like, brand new, you would see, like, a couple of years sort of gelling happening.
3: Really?
1: Yeah. Well, we're all pretty seasoned, you know, like everybody has previously said. I've been singing since I was little. I was obsessed with Michael Jackson. Still am. That was God to me. But then I took chorus and I did get vocal lessons and I was taught how to sing in every single language, and it did not satisfy me the way rock and roll did. I wanted to be Janis Joplin, Susan Tedeschi, Pat Benatar, Joan Jett, Lita Ford. You know, that was who I looked up to, and still do. This is an honor.
0: But it's perfect, you know, singers to look up to. And you can see it in your voice. You can see, like, a seasoned pro. You can see it. Every one of you guys are, like, very seasoned. You can just see, it's just, I didn't know what to expect when I got up this morning. I was like, they're just going to show up, and I hope there's no clunkers. But there you go. So now, as far as, now we just quickly mentioned, who were the artists that, for each of your, like, drumming and singing and guitars and bass and everything, who were the ones that said, it's like, I wanted to be a bass player because of, or I wanted to be a singer or drummer because of. That goes
6: my
0: down a little bit.
6: My bass teacher was kind of interesting. I actually auditioned for the high school jazz band as a guitarist, and they're like, "We got too many. You want to try bass?" And I was like, "Sure." And I actually got into that because I was really into Hendrix and the emotion and the passion that he puts into playing. And I saw, you know, I didn't think you had to be a guitarist to do that. Why not bring that passion to the bass? So that's kind of stuck with
0: there,
6: me.
0: There you go.
6: And you do. You play bass like
1: you guitar. Do. No one plays bass with the emotion and passion that Diana does.
6: You may not see it on my face.
3: I was going to say, only the faces. You'll never see anyone play bass with those faces.
0: She's going to be the one in the band that has that one look when you guys do other interviews. You're going to be like bubbly, and she's going to be like, I'm just a bassist. I'm just a bassist.
2: Best bass. Very accurate.
7: Best bass player, you know.
1: Yeah.
7: Totally. She's so technical.
0: For a drummer, you have a drummer that actually speaks well and could be a voice of the band too. She's not like Rick Allen just in the background just saying, I'll wear the Def Leppard paraphernalia.
5: Because I feel like that's what I remember. If you were bass or drums, you were pretty much the coolest one.
3: I mean,
5: growing up, that was like, those are the things you strive for, right? At least when I was younger, you know what I mean? So I grew up in the 90s, and literally everybody I knew was like, oh, I want to play bass, I want to play the drums. And I'd think to myself, I don't want to do any of that. I would just like to come visit and watch you.
0: Well, that's true. It's like, well, you're known as a chef now. Can you imagine if you took up bass or drums or something? We wouldn't have you doing your crazy cooking on your Facebook channel.
5: I wouldn't. So my father actually was a singer for a very long time. That's what he did with his life. And he did Elvis Presley, Dean Sinatra, the Rat Pack. So I grew up around beautiful, all kinds of music, knowing everything. Tom Jones, D-Mott, you know, it was just a lot. And I think he tried so hard to get me to sing with him and do things with him. And I had to learn Respect by Aretha Franklin and Don't Play That Song For Me. And if I did it incorrectly, I could not go outside and play. Like, it was, like, the longest thing. Like, they try so hard, and it's like, if it's not there, it's just not there. I mean, and as time went on, obviously, I got older, and I realized, like, I'm really not that good at this. I'm just going to try something else. And I'm so glad that there are people like you out there who really stuck with it once they realized how much they loved it and found their calling, because without you guys, we would have no music, nothing good, no change.
0: Yeah. And it's funny because people say there's no, like, good bands on Long Island. And we just heard one that's just, like, starting. It's just, like, popping into the scene. It's like, you know, they want to do it. There's actual bands that, you know, there used to be a guy that was up here two floors up, and he's still bitter about it. Oh, Long Island, I got to go out to California, this, that, and the other thing. Pat Benatar grew up on Long Island, last I checked. So
1: yeah, sure did.
0: There you go. So,
5: did you set out to be an all-female band, or did that just happen accidentally?
2: Yes, we wanted it to be an all-female band. Something different. Okay. There are no all-female Pat Benatar tributes. We're the first one. So.
5: Yeah.
0: Did you literally look that up, or you just?
2: I did look it up.
0: Okay,
2: yes.
0: I want to because do not call up the station and say if you're listening from Des Moines, Iowa, do not call up the station and go, we have one that's been playing for 15 years, 16 years. So you can tell Heather to go. You know what? So, I don't want to hear that.
1: No,
0: so,
1: she did her research.
2: Yes.
0: Okay, good. So, just make sure, because if not, this is a band that will, you guys get along great singing-wise, but this is a band who will take you out if they find out there's another Pat Benatar band somewhere.
3: Yeah.
0: Just saying. Just bring it out there.
1: Make a try. I mean.
2: Send your snaps back.
0: All right.
3: Yeah,
0: so,
3: this is a feisty bunch.
1: Seriously.
0: That's, which is good, because you got, I mean, you guys have to pass the time when the other bands are playing at whatever gig you're going to be playing.
1: Mm-hmm. Well, because so I disagree. There are a lot of very good bands on Long Island.
3: Oh, my gosh.
0: There's a lot of
1: good cover bands, tribute bands, yeah. Indie, you know. There are a lot of talent on Long Island.
0: We've had, like, the guy Jacques who follows you guys, his wife, Dial.
3: Yeah, I know her.
0: You know,
3: one of my other bands just played with her. She's awesome. She's such a nice girl.
0: When I asked that in the hall.
2: Oh, maybe she was upstairs when you asked it.
0: I asked it in this hall when you guys. All right, anyway, don't worry about it. I don't know what the hell I ask anymore on the show. Dee's awesome.
3: Yeah, she's great.
0: And she will tell you, I do not sing Freebird. I don't know any of those songs, and she's all original.
3: Yeah.
0: Mm-hmm.
3: Yep.
0: So, there you go. See, that's what I'm talking about. The bands know each other, and, you know, I don't understand why somebody just says there's nothing here. Like, you know, you've been doing this for 20 years, you said.
2: Well, I've been on the tribute scene for 20 years. Yeah. I started playing guitar at 11. I think we all started when we were really young.
1: Yes.
0: I didn't think you went to see Lost Boys and then said, let me practice so I don't screw up tomorrow. You know, I kind of figured it was a couple of years deal.
2: You got to practice, Sean. That's how guitars work. It's not one of those plug-and-play instruments. You can't fake it. You got to work really hard at it every single day.
0: You can't play on the video game like all those kids are doing and play like AC/DC.
1: Guitar Hero.
2: I love those video games. I walk in and like, champion.
0: Yeah. Now, okay,
2: I got the timing.
0: Here's an interesting question, because you're all... Your moms or most moms or some moms or
3: I am a mom to a fur babies of four.
1: Same.
3: Fur babies of four.
0: Okay. That's all right.
1: I'm a godmother. Proud godmother.
0: So the ones who have children, raise your hand so we don't the lifelong friends who have children that probably play with each other and are probably gonna take over this band in another 10 years.
2: So accurate.
0: Now so do they play instruments? Are you
4: my youngest son is actually a very talented rapper, Dystopian, and he's rapping all over Queens and Long Island, or Brooklyn and Long Island, I should say, and Manhattan. He's absolutely amazing, and at first I was like, why aren't you doing rock? He plays guitar, he's so talented, but his rap is amazing. His writing, mm-hmm. his producing,
2: it,
4: he is
2: really
4: absolutely
2: is.
4: Phenomenal.
1: Very talented, like his mother.
4: To watch him develop.
1: Mm-hmm.
3: My little girl, Norma Jean, she's only one, but she bites on my drumstick. She has her own. I call her little drummer girl. So I think there's hope.
0: I'm telling you, they go cats, dogs, and crap.
2: And I also have four fur babies in addition to my actual children. My daughter, Brianna, is a gifted singer.
1: Yes.
2: She has, from birth, has perfect pitch, and she actually is writing songs now. Mandy was a big inspiration for that.
1: Aww.
2: She saw that Mandy was writing these sophisticated songs, like, younger than she is, and that's all.
0: Which is good. She's got a lot to say.
2: Yeah.
0: Put it on paper instead of saying it to you, when, you know, in a fight.
1: I named my cat Woodstock after the festival.
3: Aww.
1: Yeah.
3: I will say, I do have two sisters that have two amazing children. I actually have one here with me now, my niece Leah. And when she was little, I bought her drums. Her mother wanted to kill me. And then before that, I had bought her a microphone. And currently, she is teaching herself the guitar. So it does run in the family. So even though, you know, I have fur babies, I think this is my legacy back here.
1: Yep. Yeah. Yep.
0: And you know, when you have a cat, you name him right. Because the other night, he woke me up. He tried to jump on the chair. And I get this big scratch. And Tina's like, oh, no big deal. I got scratches all over myself. I'm like, damn, I'm bleeding out over here. But, all right, so, let's do another song.
3: Sure.
0: Let's set you guys up for another song. Because
3: sure.
0: Heather's got to take those off. That will help so you don't kill yourself going over here. Yeah. All right, so what's the next song? Or are you just going to surprise us?
3: Is that a preview?
1: This is one of our favorites.
3: Out to the ladies that you did?
8: That's a good one. Well, Lisa, I knew your background with drumming, and I was really happy to have you, you know, on board. We were such a great team in Coro, and, you know, we were looking for a bass player, and you mentioned Diana. I didn't know Diana would be, like, the best bass player I have ever played with. I mean, she's great in the Pep Editor. You guys see her in the original project. I mean, she shreds. She shreds, like, hard.
3: You feel it.
8: And Jennifer, I had seen in another band, and she came in with Mandy, and she just brings it so powerfully, you know, and full package. So I'm very, very blessed.
0: No, she definitely does. And she doesn't sound like Pat Benatar. She sounds like herself singing Pat Benatar. It brings that special element, you know. And it was just nice, because when you see a little snippet, you don't really appreciate it. Yeah, so I'm glad
1: you
0: guys
1: came
0: in this morning.
1: Appreciate it now.
0: I'm glad you guys came in this morning.
3: All right, you guys ready?
1: Ready.
0: Let's do it.
1: Okay. Okay.
3: Move to the left.
0: Okay.
3: Move to the left. Ready?

0: There you go. And there's a little rock ending with a wow. Good. All right. Yeah, no, that was fantastic. I'm telling you, like, if you, I don't believe this is a band that started, like, how long was it? How long you guys been practicing and putting this all together?
1: Oh, geez. Our first rehearsal was May?
2: No, it was the end of June.
1: Yeah. End of June.
3: So we had three electric rehearsals, and then we had one acoustic where we did the arrangement. Poor yep. Jen here was having tooth issues. So poor Jen, we were sending her videos and smiles and all kinds of things from the studio. Mm-hmm. And then we did one acoustic rehearsal all together.
0: Yeah. I'm telling you.
4: Wait, are you telling me that's of this year? Like May that just passed?
1: Yes, you are correct.
2: It was end of June, actually.
4: Yeah. Wow, you guys are literally meant to be together.
1: Aww.
4: That was phenomenal. I would have thought you guys were together forever.
2: We've been doing this for so long. We know to do X, Y, and Z to get, you know, said results. You know, so we work really hard. Every single person does their homework. Every single person has a background in performance, knows they need to practice, and they know how to practice, and they know how to practice to make a great performance, you know, which I'm very grateful for.
1: Yes.
3: And it's
1: yes.
3: the chemistry, too. Yes. I mean, if you don't have chemistry, you really don't have anything.
4: You can feel the chemistry between you guys
3: amazing.
4: Just by listening to you.
3: That's great.
0: It is so true. It's like, you know, it's like Mike said, it's meant to be. It's like you guys, you know, this is a band you got that Long Island's going to see for a while, a long while at that, you know. And there you go.
3: Hey, we're just getting started.
0: Yeah, I'm good. That's, hey, you know. But you guys actually, okay, there's a lot of places to play, a lot of places to get seen, and a lot of places to really shine, you know. Whether it's at, you know, Amityville, at the Warehouse, or whatever, is there's places that people come out, you know, in droves and see bands, and, you know, it's a really cool deal. And then we'll get you up to Boston, and then Megan could cook for you guys, you know.
3: Fantastic. What's your most famous dish?
4: Oh, my God. Realistically, everybody goes crazy when I make baked ziti. Sold.
3: You don't even need to go any further. Sold.
4: As long as I'm so Italian. I make so much Italian food. But then all my best dishes, I swear to God, are like Asian-inspired dishes that I make.
1: Okay.
4: But you guys come up anytime. I'll feed you whatever I want. Whatever you want. You just tell me what you like, and I'll make it.
3: Fantastic.
1: Typical Italian woman. I'll feed you whatever you want. Mangia.
0: You guys got to get hooked up with her on the Facebook and just
3: yes.
0: watch her old videos. You'll be like, I can't believe this woman is cooking and is that funny and that talented.
4: Thank you.
0: Yeah, you're welcome. So as we said, so basically you guys are going to be around for a while. You got your own photographer now.
3: Sure
0: and
3: do.
0: It's yep. in the family, apparently, and, you know.
3: This is probably a good opportunity for you to plug yourself, because you do so much. Why don't you get right here?
1: Yes, our paparazzi, Nikki.
3: Yeah, you should definitely
1: got to give her a shout out.
3: Because let me tell you something, this woman, I've never seen anyone do yoga poses around a drum set, or the way she gets her shots are absolutely amazing.
1: Yep.
3: So, Nikki, why don't you tell them where they can reach out to you, see your work? She wants to kill me right now.
2: I do, because I'm behind the scenes for a reason. I don't do it.
1: But you deserve a shout-out.
3: You deserve the shout-out.
1: Hard.
3: Go ahead.
2: All right, well, I guess you guys can find me on my Instagram, which is SemideiArt, SemideiArt. That's on Insta, and also Nicole Semide on Facebook. And you can also reach me at my shop, which is omenembershop.com.
3: Yeah, we all own a piece from that.
1: We all do.
3: You guys got to check that out.
2: Yeah.
3: Amazing work.
0: There you go. I mean, she's... And you wouldn't even know there's a photographer in here. You know, we had a photographer in with somebody else, and I had to literally be up like this the
1: we
0: whole time.
1: We told her she's a pro.
3: She just sneaks around and gets the shots she needs.
5: Yeah.
3: That's it.
5: No, she doesn't. I don't like to talk, but... Well, I do like to talk, just not like this. But she... I get so uncomfortable with getting pictures taken, and photographers in general. She is so low-key and so patient and funny, puts everybody at ease.
1: She's going to photograph my wedding.
3: Yes,
1: you
0: do. Yep. There you go.
1: She's photographing my wedding.
0: Yeah,
1: you can't have her on October 28th of 2028, okay? She's mine.
4: That's okay. I promise I won't.
0: Because, yeah, you know, you...
4: I'm no eye anyway.
0: Yeah, but you had that big Italian family up there in Boston, you know. So somebody's bound to have a wedding soon. Yeah. Yes, no, maybe?
4: Oh, no. I mean, my niece just got married literally a week ago.
3: Oh, wow. Congratulations.
1: Congrats.
4: Yeah. her and her husband, and I believe they went to Disney for their honeymoon.
3: Aww, so that's congratulations. Awesome. That's magical. Karen, you say Alex so much on their way. Yes.
0: There you go. All right, so you got anything up in Boston? This is the part where Sarah just reels in the fish while I think of something to say.
4: Oh, okay. Sounds good. So do you guys travel? Have you started any touring yet? Do you only play places in New York? Have you gone to other places yet?
1: I think we eventually want to branch out to travel to other states, definitely, because, you know, stay in Long Island, it's great to play, but there are so many other venues in so many other states, such as Boston, that we would love to visit.
3: Are we going to take the car?
1: and park it in the parking lot.
4: Yeah, we'll get you down here so you can play at Harvard.
1: We would love to.
0: But that is true. That is
4: so
0: true,
4: what's
0: though.
4: Your biggest venue out there in Long Island that people can come see you?
0: Probably, if I'm thinking off the top of my head,
1: Paramount?
0: Well, the Paramount, you know, leave that, unless she retires, then you guys give her the Paramount until she retires.
1: That's true.
0: Mulcahy's.
1: Yeah. Mulcahy's, yes.
0: The Warehouse is pretty big.
5: Mm-hmm. North is
1: cool. Yes, 89 North.
0: Yep. So you're rattling out all the cool places. And, there's a small little, places in Freeport and out in the seaside areas where there's, stuff like that, out in Islip and stuff.
4: Yeah, but I'm curious as to where they're actually playing now. Like, if I came down there, where could I come see you?
0: You sat literally where Heather's sitting. That's where you could have saw them if you came down, literally.
2: We're going to do a promo reel, and then we're going to get out there probably in the next couple of months.
3: Yeah, for sure.
2: So we started in June, and we have about 9 songs already.
0: Wonderful. It's you're going at that great pace because you guys are ready to, rip it up.
3: Yeah, for sure. And I have a question, actually. What song would you guys like to see Lipstick Lies perform?
0: Well, actually, Pat Benatar, when she redid an album, was Papa's Rose. Mm. I don't know if you're familiar with that song. You would, with your voice, it's a more laid-back, more kind of song, you know. You'd be perfect to sing that.
1: Papa's Rose, okay.
0: Yeah. You should check it out on the YouTube later on. And then if you don't like it, you know, to come back here and, you could beat me up or something.
1: No, we'll check because, Heather and I always say that we want to do, more of the obscure songs because, besides the hits, Hit Me With Your Best Shot, everybody knows. Heartbreaker, everybody knows. But do you know Precious Time?
0: I've heard Precious Time because I'm saying.
1: Do you know the Ooh Ooh song?
0: I've heard it years back when she sang it.
1: Right, but you don't really hear her perform them live, so we want to definitely move into do a more obscure song.
0: That is true. Yeah. That's why, her husband writes the, Jesse's Girl, and that's always played, and Don't Talk to Strangers is better, but that's whatever.
2: I love that song.
1: Yeah.
0: But, it's funny because that is true. Like, a lot of people, and we know this from when we go to the actual bands and see them, everybody wants to hear the hits.
1: Mm-hmm.
0: That's why Iron Maiden gets a lot of flack because they're always singing new songs. And when I saw Number of the Beast, I was excited. Tina got, from the person taking the tickets, she's like, you're here to see these guys? I'm like, let me go back there and beat that woman up, working for minimum wage, insulting my band there. But, no, it's true, though. It's like everybody wants to hear the songs that they grew up listening to.
1: Yeah.
0: And they don't know, a Papa's Rose, which is a really great song.
1: Yeah.
0: And especially if you lost somebody or, you just think about your dad or whatever, it hits hard, which is nice.
1: Mm-hmm.
0: But so I told you about that song, as I recall.
2: Yes.
0: Yes, and... there you go. Okay, it's in your wheelhouses now.
2: It is.
4: I still love Love is a Battlefield. I know that it's a very common Pat Benatar song, but, I love it anyway.
1: And it's still a good one. Yeah. Still a good one.
3: I mean, we'll still be playing the hits, but, it's not going to be hit after hit after hit. We want to add some of those more obscure. I mean, I know I keep telling them I love the song Rated X.
1: Yes. Good. Diamond Fields.
3: Lipstick Lies. There's just...
2: Lipstick Lies are our name.
1: Yep. That was a good one.
0: I was surprised that wasn't in the song today.
4: Are you only going to do Pat Benatar? I know you're a Pat Benatar tribute, but will you mix in other songs to, throw in there a little bit? Or strictly only Pat Benatar?
2: I mean, probably.
3: It's a great question. Now you gave us something to think and talk about.
4: Yeah. I'd love to hear you do Barracuda.
1: Ooh. Oh, oh yeah. God, do I love hot. Yes.
5: That is a Jen song.
1: It is a Jen song.
5: It is.
4: Right?
1: Yeah.
4: The way everything sounded together, I don't know. I really think that it would sound great coming from you guys.
1: She's I like that idea.
0: That's
1: maybe
0: actually
1: we'll play
0: true.
1: A bit.
0: If it was somebody else, I'd say wait a while, but, you know, you're absolutely right. And plus, you live in Boston and, you know, whatever. Yeah. But, yeah, so you guys possibly have something in the works where you might be actually playing out soon.
1: Sure. Yes, we do.
0: I don't know if you want to keep that obscured. We talked about it downstairs. I talked about it with you on the phone. Certain festival in the works. Everybody gets quiet all of a sudden.
2: Well, it's not confirmed.
4: Maybe giving out their top secret information.
2: There is a large festival we may be a part of, but it's not confirmed yet.
3: Yeah, don't like to throw anything out there until it's signed on the dotted line.
1: We're manifesting it. Hopefully it happens.

0: Well, it's not confirmed.
1: Maybe
0: yet,
1: that maybe we're giving out their top secret information.
0: Yeah,
1: here.
0: We, there is. It's not a large festival we may be a part of, but it's not confirmed yet. Yeah,
2: we don't like
0: to
2: throw anything out it's there a until maybe. It's signed on the dotted line. Well,
3: yeah. We're manifesting it. Hopefully it happens.
4: And if this guy doesn't do it, there's somebody up in Boston who literally can go and just kill somebody and bury the body.
2: And then make us, and then make us food.
3: Well, we are Italian.
4: And I was going to say, and feed you afterwards.
3: We are Italian.
1: I mean, nobody will ever even know what happened. It'll be fine.
4: But no, it's I mean, at least it's something in the works. And of course, the local places, and like you said, all over, you could get all up and down the East Coast if you get to that. Because, I mean, Jersey has some nice places. Boston, you know somebody up in Boston. Yes. Now, what's your venue? We gave you some venues. What you got where they can send their stuff to? What's a Boston venue that allows tribute bands to play?
1: Actually, believe it or not, every single place in Boston, especially, so I live on the outskirts of Boston too, and we have a lot of places that have live music all the time that love tribute bands. Like, especially during the summer, there's this, I live in Revere, Mass, and where we are, there is a ballroom that they rent out for people who do tribute bands or this, and people buy tickets and they go and they see a show and everybody loves it because there's not really much going on out here unless you go into Boston, into the city. So they actually pull in a lot of people over here to do things like that. All of our restaurants are set up for bands. Like, we have many places like the Marina, the Wharf actually. They actually have a tribute band who comes. They're called Trifecta. It's three people. They do all the oldies. They come in. They shut the whole place down. You can't even get in there. I mean, every place you look, we love live music out here. Let me tell you, we are not shying away from it at all. And you'll find people out in the summertime on the corner at the bar. They set up a little platform at one of the bars on Broadway in Revere. And have somebody out there and everybody drinks their drinks outside and listens to them and gets appetizers. I mean, come on down here because there's no shortage of places that we could put you.
2: Perfect.
3: Do you sell the Fleet Center there? The Boston Fleet Center?
1: Yeah, but it's not the Fleet Center anymore. It's the Boston Garden.
3: Oh.
1: You probably could get in there. You're that good, but I've never even seen a normal thing in there.
3: I saw Britney Spears there in 98.
1: Like, you know,
2: your secret's safe with us.
1: I wanted to go there to see, what's his name, Teddy Swims for her 70th birthday.
3: Oh, I like Teddy Swims.
1: Yeah. She's like, I want to go there for my 70th birthday. Can we just go see Teddy Swims? I don't want a party.
3: Love his
1: I'm
3: voice.
1: Like, okay.
3: Love his voice.
1: Yeah.
4: Doesn't want to party, doesn't like certain things and have food. Your mom's hard to please.
1: My mother is very hard to please, let me tell you. He knows.
4: Well,
1: what do you want? She's like, she's an older Italian woman who has lived through, like, it seems like a lot of things, like many years, but it's also like seven lifetimes. Think about how much the world has changed.
3: Yeah, she's set in her ways. Leave her alone.
4: Tell me what it's like to have an Italian mother. I'm not too sure of that.
3: It's amazing.
1: It's the best feeling in the world.
3: It is a gift.
4: I'm being serious.
3: Well, yeah. It is a gift.
4: Well, when you grew up in the 70s and they had the actual wooden spoons and the wiffle ball bats that were not the cheap wiffle ball bats of today.
2: Neither were those wooden spoons, let me tell you.
4: Oh, yeah. And then, all right, who got it broken on their butt and then the mom gets pissed off and grabs another one?
2: Oh, it wasn't that bad.
3: I was a good girl, still am.
1: My mother used to throw loaves of bread at me.
4: I'm not really surprised with that story just now.
1: She'd pick up the closest thing to her, which was 94% of the time a loaf of bread, and chuck it at me.
4: I could safely say my mother at 84 years old has never thrown bread at us. You know.
3: Everything. Bread. It's delicious cobs.
4: Well,
1: we have so much bread in our house at all times. My mother, I don't know, are you guys like this too? Every single day your parents would have to get a fresh loaf of bread from the bakery?
3: Obviously.
4: They still do. It's weird.
3: Yeah. Yeah, so, and then once it gets stale.
1: We didn't have dinner that day or we were going out or whatever. Still, every morning my father had to go get a fresh loaf of bread for my mother. So we'd end up with so much bread. We had an actual stand that held all the bread in the kitchen.

0: Oh, wow. Yeah, we're not that hardcore, but once it gets a little stale, then I make garlic bread.
1: Yeah, so my mother makes bread crumbs. She uses it to stuff peppers, you know what I mean? So it's like, it never really went to waste or anything like that, but there was just so much of it, she could apparently use it as a weapon.
0: Mm-hmm.
2: That's good to know.
0: That's good to know.
2: I wish they knew that down here in Long Island, you know. I should go back in time machine like Stewie on Family Guy and be like, here's some loaf of bread, Mom. Just throw it.
1: Yep,
2: she'd be like, putting that aside and going back to the spoon.
1: I'd rather my loaf of bread than the spoons that you guys got. And apparently over here with his wiffle ball bat. I don't know. I've never been hit with a wiffle ball bat.
3: I'll tell you, my mother's words hurt more than anything she could pick up and throw at you. The words.
2: She's like, do anything you do in life, do not be a drummer in an all-female pop band. Band. I will disown you.
0: Sorry, Ma.
2: Well, see how that's right. And then it's going to be like, that's my baby girl in like
3: my
2: 6 months.
3: My mom's cool. My mom and dad have supported anything and everything that I've ever wanted to do.
0: Yeah.
3: They never discouraged. And, you know, when I got my first drum set, they put it in the basement for me. They listened to me just make all kinds of noise, and they never gave me any flack for any of it. So I was very fortunate. Even to this day, if I share something, my mom and my dad are the first ones to reshare on their Facebook page. And so, yeah. So I was very fortunate.
0: Yes.
2: I have to say,
1: as crazy as Italian parents are, or what they might say to you behind closed doors, they're always going to be supportive and push for you and fight for you.
3: Yep.
2: That's true.
1: Right. They might want to kill you for a minute, but at the end of the day, yeah. They're the first ones to brag about you to anybody who will listen.
0: Oh, yeah.
2: Yeah.
4: I think that's probably true. Most parents.
2: Yeah, so do you have any, I want to know right off the top of it, do you have any more videos coming out? Because there's nothing new on your thing. Except
1: I know. Actually, the summer, believe it or not, has killed me catering-wise. And so I haven't done anything, but I have a full fall series getting ready to come out that I will drop eventually with different types of soup and just like warm weather things that are going to be coming because summertime really kicked my butt. I did not have the time that I thought that I would have because I didn't expect to be so busy. But everybody gets married in the summer, and actually because I launched my cannoli cart and my charcuterie cart on your show the last time I was there,
2: mm-hmm.
1: I have done a bunch of events that where I'm hand-filling cannolis all summer for people's baby showers and weddings and things like that and engagement parties. You know how many of my friends got engaged this year that I had to do their parties?
2: Yeah.
1: A lot. Well, my hand hurts.
2: Well, we could talk about, well, as this great band launches, we could do something and you could come down and make cannolis for everybody, you know. Have come down to
1: like
2: do cannolis on this
1: plan.
2: Show. I can't even get myself in a Walmart to sign an autograph, you know, and everything.
3: We'll be the only tribute band with a cannoli stand.
2: That could be a thing because she doesn't even have one.
1: Get a T-shirt with your faces on it so that way I can wear it while I stuff cannolis. I'll wear it down here. Everybody, please.
2: Yeah, well, yeah, Tina said to say hello. She was going to be here today, but she said say hello to give you a big hug, you know, on the radio, so to speak, you know. You know how you women are. There's big hugs on the radio and stuff, and I'm just sitting here and stuff. But
1: I know. Well, tell Tina that I love her to death, and give her a radio hug for me as well.
2: Well, yeah. If the cat doesn't take my chair, I got to see what kind of mood I'm in later. Yeah. But, yeah, so we have 10 minutes left. Anybody have anything? Anybody have, like, you know, we're going to be coming out with something?
5: Well, you can follow us on Facebook and Instagram. Facebook, Lipstick Lies, is our handle on both, and, you know, see our latest, and, yeah.
2: I'll tell you, for a band who's been practicing since, like, the end of June or whatever it is, beginning of June, whatever, you guys have a pretty good following so far.
0: Yeah.
2: Not that I was going to say I was surprised, but normally when a new band starts, like 50 people and five of them are your parents.
5: Yeah. Instagram, we have almost 2,000.
0: Yeah.
5: That really took off immediately.
2: Don't yell at me. You're like, we have very popular on Instagram.
5: I was really surprised.
2: Now, you know what?
5: I'm more of a Facebook person.
2: It's funny because I think now, like, our generation is trying to get on Facebook because the younger kids are on Facebook, but it seems like Instagram is where the adults seem to be doing very well.
3: I think it helps.
1: Instagram is. But do you guys do TikTok as well?
3: Not yet.
5: Small little TikTok.
3: Not yet. But I think, I just piggybacking off of what you said, I think one of the things that has helped us as a whole is our individual reputations. We all have side projects and, and major projects and other projects, and we've all been doing it for so long that individually we have our own following. So when we came together, it was like, boom, like, you know, cosmic.
2: It definitely is. I mean, you could just see it. Like, you know, I wouldn't. Now, you told me it was the end of June when you put this all together, so I kind of knew, but I'm like, let's just see, because this is always a testing ground for the bands to come in and just, you know, show the host. I don't know anything. I'm not like Wolfman Jack or anything like that. I don't know nothing. You know, I have somebody in Boston who I threw on because she loves rock and roll as much as the next person.
0: So I think it's because we were like, you know, okay, I know Heather can play a mean Motley Crue, but can she play Neil Giraldo? And, you know, I can sing, but can I sing Pat Benatar? It was like, once we all came together in that chemistry, it just gelled. And it just,
2: well, I mean,
0: it's just moving up from there.
2: Well, when they got together, they had to gel before they got married.
0: Yeah, exactly. Yeah. Exactly. On their own. Together, we just put together our talents
2: just
0: and we
2: listened
0: to each other.
2: Just be glad you did that change of diapers on stage like she was behind the scenes and everything. Yeah. I don't need to know that. Like, you know, you've been interviewed by, like, you know, on that, what is that show? On the Axe channel with the interviews with Dan Rather. It's like, I don't need to know you were wiping your kid's butt with baby wipes and then singing, you know, Pat Benatar.
0: We all have our rituals. Our pre-show rituals.
6: It's so inspirational for especially people like us. Like, you know, I mean, a lot of us, well, I think we all work like regular day jobs. We have our families, having kids, and you don't want to give up your music and you want to keep going. So hearing, especially as a woman, because let's face it, women are 90% of the time changing the diapers, it's really reassuring to and inspiring to hear and encouraging to hear someone doing that and making it work. So,
0: I agree.
2: So, all right, so we have now, we've gone from cannoli, we're doing diaper change, we're going to rent a baby for you guys. So,
6: No. My kids are
2: growing. No. We have it on this show documented, inspirational baby changing. So we'll rent a little baby kid to be changed and stuff. All right, so now you all have your separate Facebook pages and everything, so you want to promote yourselves and your other side projects and this thing? Because we got a few minutes. We got time to kill.
0: Sure. Like, I'm Jennifer Shooker. I'm the lead singer. I'm on Facebook and Instagram. Instagram is honeypipes1030.
3: Lisa Foderer, you're like, what? Let me spell that for you. Foderer. I am on Facebook. I am on Instagram. I do have other projects. My major project is Blue Movie. You can find us at bluemoviemusic.com. Again, on all the socials. I Despise, a little more of a metal band. Again, it's idespise.net. You can find us, again, on Facebook, Instagram. And my newest endeavor with Miss Diana over here, we just launched a project we've been working on for years. It started just as like a pleasure project, if you will, and we actually just launched the first song, Rescue Me, what was it, 2 weeks ago? Mm-hmm. And a couple of radio stations picked it up immediately, which was amazing. And you can find us at Place of Shadows on Facebook and Instagram, and what's the website? Diana, I gotta say, Diana does a lot of the back end, so that's why I look at her when it comes to anything like that. Go ahead.
4: I'll say it in my
3: promo. Go ahead.
4: Okay, so Diana again. It's just Diana Foran, I think, on Facebook. But Instagram is Mars Burst. That's another story for another day. But yeah, also in Blue Movie, also in Place of Shadows. Email is contact@placeofshadows.band. Also the website. We do have a video also coming out soon by Miss Nicole over here. So stay tuned for that as well.
2: That's for this band or your other project?
4: Other project.
2: Okay, it's for the other project. So don't be looking for their video quite yet. And don't, because, you know, you guys will call and find me on Facebook, and Tina will be like, I thought they said they were going to come out with video. You should have been more clear, so I'm doing it now.
3: You can expect all the things from us, one step at a time. As we said, we've only had, I think, 3 electric rehearsals, 2 acoustic, but we definitely are in the works of planning a photo shoot, you know, planning on where we want to play when we're ready to play out in a few months. So you'll eventually get to see all the things. We're just going to do it one step at a time, and then we're going to unleash the beast.
2: And there's their new spokesperson.
5: Heather Grace.
1: I'm just saying, and then we're going to unleash the beast.
5: So I'm Heather Grace on Facebook, Heather Grace Shreds on Instagram. I do have another project brewing. We haven't publicly announced anything yet, but it's going to be very down-tuned and growly and a lot of fun. So we'll keep you posted on that one. And yeah, thank you.
6: Okay, well, my side project is classroom setup. I'm a teacher, so it is back to school.
0: Yay!
6: Those third graders are going to rock this year. But my son, his... he's on Instagram and on all streaming platforms, Dystopian, all caps with a period at the end. He's amazing. Check it out.
2: There you go. And she's family on the show, and she's, you know, going to be off and on co-host. What you got brewing?
1: I don't really have much going on. I am just still working on all of my normal things. So I guess realistically the only thing I'm trying to do is put out my fall series, and that's kind of where I'm at right now. I will be launching a new dessert and coffee cart, so I'll be doing cappuccinos and handmade Italian cookies and desserts for events, so we're working on getting that up and off the ground. We actually just purchased our cappuccino machine, and so that's kind of the only new thing I got coming my way, anybody's way, but... You guys can follow for updates also on Facebook and Instagram, Megan Salona, CELONA, and realistically, that's kind of all I got. I got the same thing I got for you last time. I haven't changed much.
2: I'm not up in the Boston Tri-State area. And I'll be dodging a cat later on, hoping I get my chair back and all that good stuff. And we'll see you guys next week. And I want to thank you ladies for coming in, getting up early like you did.
0: Thanks for having us. Thank you so much for having us.
2: No problem. They'll be back in the spring because I don't want them to, like, lug in the winter, apparently, because they only go to Boston in the winter.
0: So thanks so much.
2: You'll see them on in the spring.
1: Thank you.
2: We'll see you guys next week.
1: Bye, guys. Good luck.
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Good morning, Pranam. Salam alaikum. Once more, Jeho. It's true, just myself bring to you Sunday quality music every Sunday morning. Same time, same place, call your friends and family to log on to us every Sunday morning, same time. Greetings once more. Beautiful Sunday coming down to the ending of the summer, you know. So just enjoy the special moment that was given to us. It wouldn't last for a long time. 24 hours for enjoyment. Greetings to Mr. J. Prasad, entire family. All right, good to have you live on radio. Yvonne Sohan had a problem with the connection this morning, internet connection. She just got back on. So those of you who was locked out from the internet is back on right now. But radio is the going thing now. My friend, Baby Dayal, also is listening to the program right now. Without seeing him, I know he listens. All right. Good to have everyone online this morning. It is a beautiful day, summer day, you know, and a lot of activities in the park. Well, today have Eskimo Day on Merrick Boulevard. That's Archie Springer Park. That's on Merrick. That's a beautiful place to go today and enjoy. Also, we have Better Hope Day. That'll be Baisley Park. A lot of action today. A lot of family days happening around the city of New York City. Greetings once more. So hope to see all the guys here today. Well, greetings and salam to the Safi family, Baby Safi, the entire family. Thank you so much. Always a pleasure to be in your company every Sunday morning. Well, Jay, you have a few more days, then you go back to school now. All right. I hope you enjoy this special day.

Well, greetings to my friend Guy Pollard, all the way from Georgetown, Guyana. Greetings to you, old buddies. He's a day one man. And number one broadcaster, New York, my friend Farouk Juman. Greetings to you. I listen to you after this. Make sure you play something good for me now. All right. Keep up the good work. You got it. You know what to do. This song sounds very musty, yeah? A lot of things across your mind when you listen to the song. But because of the situation with the weather, you gotta take it easy. Beautiful day to enjoy. Yeah. Time for the beach, time for the park. Time for ice cream for the kids also.

Live after life, we'll be together. Let me hit you with this song here. Can really hit you down, you know, with this one. Be careful. Greetings to Mr. Suku. Greetings to you. Good to have your life. Today is your day at the park. Better hope day today. All right. Check it out. Bye. Farooq Jamal will be a special guest today.

Let's all sing together. Enjoy this melody. Yes, I can hear all of you. Jitni bhi saansein, very musty.

Well, my political scientist, Dr. Torres, is out of town. He's in Guyana right now. But we can have him back next week talking about Guyana. Those of you who just visited Guyana recently or yesterday or today, well, there's massive things going on in Guyana right now. Plenty of things we can explain. We're going to experience the magnitude of investment and progress in that country. Well, hats off to the PPP government led by President Dr. Irfan Ali and the entire team. President with a vision and know what to do. All right. Well, let me give you just an analogy. Doesn't matter what part of Guyana you're from. You're from Barbies Grove, whatever. And me from Grove, you know the deal. Try to buy back your house, your neighbor house right now. And you tell me. And that spells everything out. Or try to sell your old house. See what you make. That kind of progress. Simple. I run some reggae tune for you, Bollywood reggae.

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But this government, everything elevated now to a bigger level.

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0: I like the one, huh?

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The Suski is very important. The Suski make the cry look nice, you know.

Well, at this moment, let me pay tribute and respect to Rohan Lachman, who had gone to higher level. Rohan from Burbese, actually, his family living his sister, three sisters, Tara, Haley, and Indra. Yeah, he was laid to rest a few days ago. To the Lachman family, Rohan Lachman, and the entire family. Today, I pay condolences to the family, also the soul who had gone to a higher level. Rohan Lachman, who had gone. Let me say hello to all the guys who support the program from day one. 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

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It's on Richmond Hill,

select the selections this morning, really, for enjoyment purpose. I guess all of you like the mixture of music. We go and come, and top and bottom, you know, we have music of yesteryear also, and years to come.

no, don't forget to check with the parks now. We have a lot of activities. Archie Springer Park, we do have Eskimo Day over there. That's a big one. Also, we have Better Hope and Disney Park and other places. We do have a lot of entertainment today. A lot of family day is going on in the park today. No, make sure you walk in the basket, you know, and stuff to eat and whatever you drink, you know.

We'll stay tuned for the rest of the boys and see Baldwin just step in here with the yellow shirt, you know. Looks like a yellow submarine. And also we have Mr. Lake Prasad to be here also. Just after him. Greetings to Mr. Dave Narayan on the tracks in Richmond Hill, 118 on Liberty Avenue. For all the Guyanese, I think, coming up from the Caribbean Islands, Amoroso in Guyana, check out Mr. Dave Narayan.

Well, it's always a pleasure to be in the company of a Sunday morning. It's a beautiful day to enjoy. Please go outside the backyard, the park, or, you know, the beach and everything. It's available for your access. Just enjoy the balance of the rest of the day. Bahut shukriya. Isliye main aapko shukriya. I could have fist all of you. Enjoy the rest of the day. As teaching for the rest of boys, always a pleasure to be in the company of a Sunday morning. Until next week again, stay tuned and call your friends and family, even your neighbor. Let them log on to us tomorrow. Bahut shukriya.

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0: As we continued on the line, I'll play a selection for our Hindu brothers and sisters. And thank you for your patience. Thank you for Dave Narayan to bring the show every Sunday from 12 to 1. I want to thank my wife, Kama Prasad, Michelle Prasad, Raymond Dinastad, Gabriel Prasad, Devin Dinastad, and he's with me here today in studio to lend a few words to a few things he have in his mind. So we thank him to be in the studio. But most of all, I must also thank Prem, Bridgeball, and family for being with me as a close friend, bringing me to the studio to allow me this opportunity to do radio programs. Without Prem, I don't know, I wouldn't be able to be here, because he's really a good friend to me. And I thank him very much for bringing me to the studio every Sunday. So now, to our Hindu brothers and sisters.
1: 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So, isn't it time that you started thinking about your water? With Aquasana, the contaminant...

all we play a selection for Christian or Hindu Muslim brothers and sisters, sorry. Oh yeah. Oh Mary Naseeb me tu hai ki nahi. Then after this we'll take the

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3: Now, we'll continue with the program. As we mentioned before, I think we have the death of Dolly Parton, and we would like to say a few words for her later on in the program. I'll play a few songs also for her. So in the meantime, I'll play another song in the program. Coming up, and here is the song.

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Because you are giving them something you will never get back. 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It's a very good statement here that the best gift you can give ever someone is your time. Because you are giving them something you will never get back. So we're going to move on to another selection before we go into a selection for Garden Partners.

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1: every way. This is where we make our contribution to the death of Dolly Parton. I play a beautiful song here just for...

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4: 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Starting with the news, Dolly Parton died just 5 days ago. She was a singer, songwriter, and actress. She was everyone's favorite country singer. She made 59 studio albums based on Google. Many movies were made about her. You could watch them on Prime. Also, actor Peter Cullen died 4 days ago. He did the voice of Optimus Prime from Transformers. He was included in the 1986 original Transformers the movie. Peter Cullen played Thaddeus in the TV show Invincible. He was the voice of Optimus Prime from Transformers movies, ranging from the years 1984 to 2023. And Tim Curry also died 5 days ago. He was a very good actor. He played Mr. Hector in Home Alone 2. Now, I don't know a lot about Tim Curry, so I can't include a lot about him. And in Nepal, there was a major flood. It was coming from China, actually, and it flooded Nepal. The damage the flood caused was devastating. The flood destroyed a bridge, and since the flood just happened recently, I also don't have a lot of details on that. Yesterday, the New York Yankees beat the Boston Red Sox 2-9 in baseball. The Yankees may not have Aaron Judge, but they have Ben Rice and Cody Bellinger. Ben Rice got the Yankees 3 RBIs. And the New York Yankees beat the Houston Astros 2-6. Yes, the Mets traded the polar bear, but they still have Juan Soto. In soccer, Toronto and New York City FC tied yesterday 1-1. Meanwhile, the New York Red Bull

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1: Oh, thank you, Gabriel, and I really enjoy that, and your mom and dad will probably certain you. But now, this election again for the passing of Dolly Parton. I just called to say I love you.

0: 吗？
1: Quick question. Did you have hernia surgery after 2015 and then needed another surgery because something went wrong, like ongoing pain, infection, or your hernia coming back?
2: In the honor of Dolly Parton, we will play another selection, right, Gabriel?

and he has friends, one who is equipoise in honor or ignominy. This is like towards a friend or an enemy, and has renounced the sense of doership and all undertakings, is said to have risen above. Above the three gunas, sattva, rajas, and tamas. And of these sattva being immaculate, illuminating, and flawless. For jhana, it defines true attachment and happiness and knowledge. So that explains what a friend is all about. And Dolly Parton is one of such persons that would give her life for another person. She is such a person. God bless her and bless her soul. As we have approximately 4 minutes to program time, and we say to Lik Prasad coming up next, Indian Melody Time. And Lake has over 40 years in his belt in this same program. And thank you, Lake, for those great service you have given and still giving service to our Indian brothers and sisters. Thank you very much, and continue the good work.

once again, thank Preval for allowing me to do this great program. I'm bringing the show. And right now, I'm bringing it to a close. As we speak, I say thank you, Prem, again, once more from the bottom of my heart. I thank Gabriel for being with me in the program. Served very well, as usual. Thank you, Gabriel. I wish you can learn this program. And then I can say, oh, Dave, we have a good guy here to give this program to. And I thank Dave, very kind-hearted, for allowing me to do this radio program whenever I wish, whatever I want. And I must thank Brian Graves for putting up with me for all the weeks past when I couldn't show up. But I thank everyone, the support.

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Namaskar, Pranam, Salam, Sat Sri Akal, and a very good afternoon to each and everyone. Akashwani, Sunne Walo, Bhaiyo, Behno, aur Pyari Dosto, Aap Sabka, Main Swagat Karta Hoon. My beloved religious brothers, sisters, and friends, welcome once again to the program you so eagerly await. Welcome to Indian Melody Time. I'm your host and producer, Lake Prasad, saying what a pleasure it is indeed to be in your company once again. 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If you'd like to get in touch with me here this afternoon, go ahead and dial the number on the screen, 516-419-410-4119. That's 516-410-4119.

I'd be remiss if I do not acknowledge the efforts of all the preceding broadcasters. To them we say a hearty thank you from the inner depths of our heart. As usual, we begin our devotional segment with a wonderful devotional, Hey Roma Roma Me Basne Wale Ram. Yes, O Lord Rama, He who dwells in the poor of everybody, Lord of the universe, knowers of all heart, what could I possibly ask of you? Basne Wale Ram.

Well, beautiful indeed. It was our opening devotional. He Roma Roma Me Basne Vale Ram. You're in tune to Indian Melody Time with your host and host, Lake Prasad. Our normal platform is giving some issues, but we are live on YouTube and we're working out an alternate method where you can see us on Facebook Live. Good afternoon to my bhaiya Ruben Yudana, all the way from Leonore, the west coast of Demerara. To Rose Sohan, a blessed Sunday afternoon to you, Rose. If you'd like to get in touch with me here this afternoon, go ahead and dial 516-410-4119. That is 516-410-4119. Type in your messages in the chat box and I will reciprocate accordingly. From all the sponsors of this program, from AFN Brokers, our longest sponsors, from Sydney Mahadeo, Dave Deonoran, and Joey Swami, those are the people behind Hibiscus Restaurants. 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

0: I love you.
1: Well, last Friday, Hindus across the world observed the period of Raksha Bandhan, a service meant for the relationship between a sister and a brother, where the sister looks up for the brother for protection, and the brother, in so kind terms, guarantees the sister maximum protection. We'll start the program off today with a beautiful selection dedicated to all those lovable sisters who worship their brothers in the period of Raksha Bandhan. Take a listen. Good afternoon to Razia Hussain, Rose Sohan, Lake Ram Rambali, and yes, Ruben.

0: Superb indeed. Our first selection dedicated to the brothers and sisters during the period of Raksha Bandhan, as was celebrated last Friday. Good afternoon to Robert Ali, all the way from Guyana. Nice to know that you're joining us. Yes, you're in tune that resonates across all genres. This program, Pyar Se Prakashit Karte Hai. Yes, our normal stage feature on Facebook. I'm having some difficulties with it, but nevertheless, we are operating on a standby. Or in YouTube, yes, you can catch us on YouTube with the regular effects on YouTube. Remember, this program comes to you each and every Sunday between the hours of 1 and 3 p.m. And you can always participate by typing in your messages in the WhatsApp chat box there, in Facebook chat boxes, of course, and I will reciprocate accordingly. Let me say a blessed Sunday afternoon to Savitri Ramdhan, who was logged in all the way from the Twin Island Republic of Trinidad and Tobago. Hello, Savi. I hope you're doing well, and hopefully we'll cross paths one of these days. Let me pay some bills and I'll be right back. When thinking of taking out your family and friends for a sumptuous meal, or even to relax and chill over a few drinks, let Hibiscus Restaurant be your number one choice. 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
2: 20 minutes after 1 p.m. on a spectacular Sunday afternoon, a blessed Sunday afternoon to Mala Mulchan, to Rocky Premlal, who has logged in. Yes, Rocky, it's a pleasure to have you with us once again. I see Devendra Puran has logged in as well. Remember, we are streaming simultaneously on Facebook and YouTube. So you can go on to YouTube, search Leigh Prasad, and then you will catch the program with all its glory. We're having some technical difficulties in the Facebook end, but I've been able to circumvent it, and here we are on Facebook and YouTube simultaneously. We are featuring a few songs in commemoration of Raksha Bandhan 2006. You see, the love between a sister and a brother is everlasting. Good afternoon to Ravindra Prasad. The sister always rely on the brother for protection. The brother, on the other hand, says, "Flowers and stars, everyone may say this, but my sister is one in a thousand. We have to stay together all of our lives. My dear sister, it is my commitment to you that I will always offer you protection."

belated birthday greetings are going out to the big man, Mahendra Nuna's Hosa from Schenectady. Greetings are coming your way from your loving wife, Sharmila, your two daughters, Dan and Karishma, and not forgetting your numerous grandchildren and sons in

0: Swagatam, swagatam to my bhaiya Suresh Sirwani, all the way from Jaipur in India. And also to my bhaiya Rama Murthy. Aapko hartik swagatam to you, Rama Murthy sahab. Haven't seen you for a while. Thought I lost you, man. You know, you're an integral supporter of Sarika Singh. And yes, today I'll be featuring some selections from Sarika Singh. To Shamuti and Lilavati, good afternoon to you. Ram Ram and Sita Ram, and they hail from Minnesota. I hope that you're enjoying the beautiful weather. This program airs each and every Sunday between the hours of 1 and 3 p.m. Streaming live on www.wgbbradio.com, Facebook Live, YouTube. Yes, check us out on YouTube. You will find beautiful effects. Music will be in stereo. To my aunt Leela Sukal, who's logged in all the way from the UK, blessed Sunday afternoon to you, Sunday evening to you, Auntie Vidya. I hope everything is going fine on your end. We are doing great on this end here in New York, and hopefully we'll catch up one of these days. But as the good old saying says, let's pay some bills and we'll be right back.
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0: Well, a blessed Sunday afternoon, and belated birthday greetings are going to the man Mahendra Prasad, also known as Hosa, from Schenectady. Greetings are coming your way, Sunday, from your loving wife, Sharmila, your two daughters, Diane and Karishma, and your five loving grandchildren, not forgetting your sons-in-law. Next election is a special dedication to you from your wife, Sharmila. 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

अरे क्या बात है Ever since I saw you, my heart finds no rest anywhere. 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

0: Special dedication going out to the big man, Mahendra Prasad, also known as Hosa, all the way from Schenectady. Dedication coming from his Dharampatni Shamila, his two daughters, and his grandchildren, not forgetting his sons-in-law, wishing him the very best in the years ahead. Good afternoon and Sruswagatam to my Bhaiya Ramamurthy. If you'd like to get in touch with me here this afternoon, go ahead and dial 516-410-4119. 516-410-4119. This is the program that resonates across all genres. This program, Pyar Se Prakashit Karte Hai. Yes, it spells love in big bold letters.
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2: 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We'll fix them.

I was happy that the flowers would bloom in the spring season. Maragarib is et barne. But this poor guy was disappointed in this belief. The belief is that he was hoping that he would have attained the support of love. Presenting the voices of Sangeeta and Saraf Kishan.

अगर तूफान नहीं आता किनारा मिल गया होता Yes, I would have flung the shore had the storm not come39 minutes after 1 p.m. Good afternoon to Nadira Bhairo

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1: Good afternoon to Abdul Aziz enjoying the program. Always a pleasure to have you on board, Abdul. Yes, today we are sending greetings to, belated birthday greetings to Hosa Mahendra Prasad, man known as Hosa from Schenectady, and greetings are coming his way from his Dharampatni Sharmila, his daughters Diane and Karishma, and his grandchildren Sophia, Tiana, Zarina, Zian and Amir, not forgetting his sons-in-law. Next election, once again, a special dedication to Hosa from his Dharampatni Sharmila. Jab se tumko dekha hai sanam, kya kahe kitne beech hai. Ever since I've seen you, my love, I cannot express how very restless I've become. Well, Hosa, you are a big man in the lives of many people. So I hope you're having a wonderful time. He happens to be my son, he as well. Very charming individual indeed. Very wonderful people. And I'll be telling you something more about a very important event that is coming up on September 12th. But for now, simply enjoy this dedication to Hosa from his Dharampatni Sharmila.

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Go on to YouTube, search Indian Melody Time. You'll enjoy the program in its full glory in stereo. A blessed Sunday afternoon to Bhavan Day Mahabir, all the way from the Bronx.

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Good afternoon to Selena Motiram, the girl from Leguan. Congratulations are going out to my niece, Angie, and her dharam patni, Brian, for tying the nuptial bond yesterday. Wonderful ceremony, beautiful souls. Shadi Mubarak, bitte.

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special dedication going out there to the lovable couple, Anjani and Ryan, celebrating their nuptial bond yesterday.

Yes, yes, yes. Make a date and don't be late. Coming up on September 12th, Schenectady Day at Central Park in Schenectady, featuring the Angels Band and a galaxy of superstars.

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0: season. 26, 27. Let's reflect on 25, 26. There was a lot of great moments in high school sports, but there was one defining moment of 25, 26. Nassau County lacrosse playoffs. Number one team in the nation, Garden City, taking on Manhasset. They go into overtime, tied at 8. 25 seconds left. Manhasset controls the ball. Tommy Leader, take your shot. 20 seconds left. Tommy Leader, take your shot. 15 seconds left. Tommy Leader, take your shot. 10 seconds left. Tommy Leader, take your shot. Tommy Leader shoots. Scores! Manhasset wins! Manhasset wins! Manhasset wins! Manhasset wins! Jubilation! Euphoria on the Manhasset sideline! Disbelief and shock on the Garden City sideline! Garden City going home! Manhasset moving on! And here we are, folks, going into 26-27. And let me introduce... First of all, I want to say this. The unappreciated sports here in Nassau County will be ignored no longer. And I have five people in the studio today who coach, coordinate these unappreciated sports. And we're going to talk about how passionate they are for their sports and how exciting it's going to be to give the unappreciated sports their time in the limelight. From badminton, we have Jenna. Jenna, welcome to the show.
1: Thank you so much for having us.
0: Oh, my pleasure. Christina from Massapequa, welcome to the show.
2: Thank you.
0: And I want to stick with Christina. You know, at Massapequa, you won 11 championships last year, but the big sports swallow up all the headlines. What's it going to be like to give the unappreciated sports at Massapequa some love this year?
2: Well, for me, it's great. Softball was one of those sports until we've had some success these past few years. But it's exciting to give credit to those underappreciated or lesser-known sports in the district.
0: And now we go to Mike. There is no sport in Nassau County that gets less appreciation than rifle. Newsday hasn't even put the scores of rifle in their paper in 15 years. These kids have been totally 100% ignored. No longer. On the 13th of September, Mike Palumbo and Rifle will be in the studio. So, Mike, welcome to the show. And how excited are you that your kids are finally going to get some attention that they deserve?
3: Yes, hi, Howie. Thanks for having us. And, yes, I am definitely excited to be here, not only as a coach over at Baldwin High School, but as a Nassau County Rifle Coordinator. I've been a part of the program in the county now for 22 years, and it's true, Newsday does not cover us. And to have the opportunity that you're going to give us on September 13 to come in with a bunch of students, student-athletes, and coaches from the district and from the county is truly exciting. So thank you.
0: All right, my pleasure. Let's go to Great Neck South now. Beautiful Great Neck South. We have Katie and we have Josh. And Katie, you were on the show last year, but this year we're gonna even a deeper appreciation. How excited are you to give your great fencers at Great Neck South the attention they deserve because they work so hard and they've had so much success?
4: Hi, thanks for having us back. And this year we're looking for more exciting events, and the kids are excited to hop back on the strip and get their voices heard. And thank you for having them on the show last year. They were so enthusiastic.
0: Josh, how about you? How excited are you to get your kids who won the Long Island Championship more exposure this year on the show?
5: Hey, Howie, thanks for having me back again. You know, the kids had a great time the last time we were here. They were talking about it for days. And you know, as I was mentioning before, we were all talking. Fencing is one of those obscure sports. When I was in high school, I had never heard of it. It was that thing in the Olympics or the pentathlon. But when, you know, when we go and we see these kids and these athletes and the way that they fence, it really is amazing. They are amazing athletes at their discipline and at their sport, and they deserve a lot of recognition because it takes years to be a good fencer. You can't just jump on the fencing strip and be good. You know, you can be good at soccer, you can be good at football and basketball, you can have that natural raw talent. There's a lot of steps to being a good fencer, and it does take many, many years.
0: And Katie, we talked about on the 27th of September having not only the athletes from Great Neck South on fencing, but the golfing champions as well. So, you know, you're talking about quite a few athletes who dominated golf and fencing on the same show. I think that's going to be very special for Great Neck South to have so many kids that accomplished so much last year that hopefully will take it to another level even this year.
4: That's right. We had Long Island Championships for the ladies in fencing, and the golf ladies won states, which is phenomenal. They had athletes from the high school as well as the middle school go out and compete and came home with a nice big trophy. So it'd be excellent to hear their voices on the show.
0: Absolutely. Jen, I'm going to go for you next. I know as a coordinator, you have a bond with so many other of the coordinators. Talk about how you guys are in a small sorority fraternity of sports that are fighting for attention because of you basically get so ignored by Newsday, by News 12. So talk about that passion that you share with the other coordinators about getting more attention, well-deserved attention, I should say, for your sports.
1: Yeah, the sports coordinators in Nassau County work tremendously hard. Many of us in the underrepresented sports are not athletic directors in Nassau County. We are generally teachers in our local schools, or some of us are professionals of our sports that we coordinate, and we are always doing everything we can to advocate for our student athletes because they are students in the classroom, and they are incredible athletes on the courts, on the fields, on the mats, and we just want them to have the same opportunities that their counterparts have in the larger sports.
0: And I know you and Kim from Girls Gymnastics go way back, and unfortunately, Kim is at a Met game today. She would have loved to have been here, but talk about how you and Kim have such a great relationship. You've known each other so long, and how much fun down the road it's going to be when we have badminton and girls gymnastics on the same show.
1: Yeah, we really form a bond as coordinators because we work together to, again, advocate for our student-athletes, advocate for our sports, and really make sure that all student-athletes in Nassau County get the representation that they rightfully deserve. And it's also a great opportunity as a coach and a coordinator to get to build relationships with other coaches and coordinators because everyone that's sitting here today gives up so much of their own time to create amazing, memorable experiences for the student-athletes and their families.
0: Absolutely. Christina, next at Massapequa, you've done an incredible job at Massapequa. You won 5 championships of the past 6 years. But let's go back to last spring. You win another championship, and yet at Massapequa, lacrosse, girls and boys win state championships. Baseball wins a state championship. So you got to feel like, again, you got overshadowed, and they got all the publicity. So that's what you're constantly up against at a school like Massapequa, where the big sports control most of the media attention.
2: Yeah, softball was definitely one of the more underrated sports in past years, and our success has grown in the past few years. But we are still overshadowed by some of those bigger sports and the more successful sports. You know, we've gone to states now 3 times, and 4 times actually, and I feel like we're just not as well represented as we could be or as appreciated as we should be. You know, for softball, it starts when these girls are in Little League, mm-hmm. the Massapequa International Little League. It goes all the way through high school, and a lot of these girls are now moving on to college, and I don't feel they're getting the credit they deserve because of, unfortunately, because of the success of other sports.
0: Absolutely. Mike, I love this story. Mike, when you told one of your girls at Baldwin for the very first time that Rifle is going to be on the radio, what was her reaction, and what's the reaction been from some of the other Rifle coaches you've talked to about, hey, you know what? This crazy guy got a hold of me. We're going to get Rifle on the radio. So what's the reaction been like, Mike?
3: So, Howie, you reached out to me back in June, and school was still going on as we were having our last couple of days, and I was truly excited with this opportunity because it's so true. We get very little to no recognition, whether at Baldwin or within the county. The bigger sports just get all the publicity, and as soon as I got off the phone with you, I messaged two of my incoming seniors that will be with me in September, and these two young ladies are going to be two of my captains, and one of them was just so ecstatic, and she was like, oh my God, I can't wait. I've been a part of the program for 3 years, and we get no recognition. It's always about this sport or that sport, and so she's like, has the date penciled in for 3 months now. So I know she will be alongside me. Hopefully the other young lady will also be there. And I've also reached out to the coaches in the county. There's a group of us, men and women, who've been with our programs respectively, and they're already reaching out to their student athletes, and I hope we'll have some of my colleagues with me with their shooters. So thank you.
0: That's going to be great. And we have a little funny coincidence. We had a couple coincidences before the show, but one of the coincidences is Mike, who's the rifle coordinator, goes all the way back with the owner of Montana's, and Mike, talk about that relationship and how kind of ironic that was when you found out that we meet at Montana's, your buddy for many years. How ironic was that?
3: So before I got into education, my parents owned pizzerias all over Long Island. So I grew up in the pizza world, and the last pizzeria we had was in Elmont. It was Mama Lucia's of Elmont. We were right across the street from Elmont High School, and we were there from 1989 to 1996. And during those years, Elmont High School did not have an open campus. So kids would come out and sneak out for lunches, and here comes the deans and security, and they try to grab these kids. And one of the kids that we quickly got to know and had a connection with was Frankie Montana. And Frankie Montana and his family is from Italy, and my father, they just connected, and Frankie became part of our family. So when you reached out to me saying that we would be getting together at Montana's, I, of course, went to the Freeport location and saw Frankie there, and we had a quick espresso and laughed about you. But then I made it over to his Belmore location, and his family's great people and love the guy, and I'm happy that you're using their restaurant, so thank you.
0: All right, awesome, man. Now let's hit the music. I want to play the commercial. By the way, folks, how was the pizza at Montana's before the show?
3: Spectacular.
1: Delicious.
0: All right. So here we go. Awesome selection of hot heroes, cold heroes, appetizers, paninis, specialty pies, personal pies, entrees and pastas. 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Where we went before the show. And then also where we had the amazing pizza. 2162 Merrick Mall in Merrick. 516-546-6181, and that pizza was amazing, wasn't it?
1: Yes.
0: That was great. So yeah, that Montana's is amazing, and you know, we appreciate them supporting the show, and I think it's great that the kids, when we have the kids on the show, it's a chance to meet the kids, and before the show we can hit them with some questions and they can feel a lot more relaxed. So it's going to be great. But on the 27th we're going to have fencing. So I want to hear from Josh. You said something before the show that really impressed me, and that I want to expand on it now. And that is, you've really expanded the reach of fencing. And hopefully a lot of people are going to listen to the show today. Talk about how what you've done to expand the reach of fencing, you know, through social media, whatever, that there's a lot more people tuned in now because of some of the efforts that you've foretaken.
5: So this is my 17th year with our fencing program, and it's also my 17th year teaching, ironically. So when I first came into teaching at Great Neck South, I was approached by the athletic director, who said, hey, we need someone to coach fencing. And I said, I have no idea what that is or means. And they said, no, it's fine. There's a head coach. We need someone else to be there with him. And I said, no problem, of course. 16 years later, 7 boys county championships and 3 Long Islands. Right. Thank you. It's you know, it's really kind of taken over my life, my personal life, my home life. My wife is a good supporter, but it's a lot. It's a lot because nobody knows about it. In Suffolk County, there's about 12, 13 teams. We have 13 in Nassau. Now, when you go to compare that to the amount of soccer teams that are out there, volleyball teams, you're talking 60, 75 teams. So, no, we don't get the press and the, you know, recognition that we should. But a lot of these boys and girls, you know, that we know, and, you know, we know most of the kids from Nassau County, they come in and they're amazing academic athletes, top of their class, going to Ivy League schools, getting scholarships, some of them not going to Ivy, some of them going to Division III schools and getting some money and financial aid, but still being able to say, I fenced in college. And it's been a really a big uphill battle as far as getting the word out. You know, Newsday will come to some of our larger tournaments as long as somebody texts the guy the day before and says, hey, big tournament tomorrow, so then they come. You know, other than that, we get coverage on County Championship Day and Long Island Championship. So it's been tough. It got to the point a few years ago where I was like, you know what, let me start an Instagram. So I have an Instagram account. It's called Long Island Fencing, and I try to showcase all of the kids, all of the athletes that fence all over Long Island, whether it's Nassau, if it's Suffolk. You know, we have, you know, we've reached out to all the Division I and Division III colleges. They're all following the account. And, you know, we just try to post and, you know, have Athlete of the Month and just do as much as we can to help spread the word about this obscure, fantastic sport that really opens doors for a lot of kids in the future and for the non-traditional athlete.
6: Absolutely. Katie, your kids are so dedicated because you don't win county championships, Long Island championships, state championships unless you're totally dedicated to your craft. Talk about how serious and how dedicated the boys and girls at Great Neck South are.
4: Probably one of the most dedicated bunch of kids. And it's interesting. They're not just dedicated in their sport and their craft, but also in their own academics. So these kids, for the most part, are only doing two things. They are going to practice and then they're going home and studying. They're putting all their time and energy into being 100% a student athlete. So when they're not with us, you know, they're either at club or they're at home and they're working on what they need to for their academics. And it's really impressive that for some of these kids who are maybe seventh graders who are learning how to do that time management piece, being able to say, hey, this is my priority, school and athletics. Like, I need to make sure that this works for me and for my health and for my family. So I'm always impressed that kids are able to hone in on that skill.
6: And let's, how about educating the audience and us? What makes a great fencer? And talk about the different, what's the word?
4: Different weapons?
6: Weapons, yeah. Sure. Talk about the different weapons of was epee and the other three. Yeah. Talk about the three different weapons that they must be really good at.
4: Well, Howie, you also have a little background in fencing. Yeah. Your brother fences.
6: Yeah, absolutely, yeah. You know, my brother up in New Hampshire, whenever I tell him I'm doing a show, so what? But when I told him fencing, my brother was all Long Island, New England, rather, and fencing. He went to Texas and competed, so he loved your show. That was his favorite show he said he ever listened to. But talk about what makes a great fencer and fill us in on the three weapons.
4: So a little background on fencing. There are three different disciplines. There's foil, epee, and saber, and each one comes with their own rules, their own technique, and their own skills. Fencing is a full body workout. You need to have strong core, but you also need to have a strong mental fortitude. You need to be able to, as if I quote Josh, a little physical chess, if you will, being able to strategize in the moment and have a plan and have a backup plan and knowing that the training that you've put in, your muscle memory is going to get you where you need to be. So each weapon has kind of like saber is more speed and foil is more strategy and epee is this kind of opportunity of, you know, movements and actions. So each one is really kind of its own beast and its own kind of privilege to watch.
6: Josh, I remember last year, I think this is fascinating. You were against Syosset in the finals and you knew that one of their weapons was basically unbeatable. So basically, you had to win the other two, else you don't win the county championship. Talk about the pressure and how these kids from Great Neck South rose to the occasion, knowing that they're not going to win that other because Syosset was so good in that way, and you had to win those two, and how your kids rose to the occasion.
5: So with fencing, like Katie said, we do have three weapons: saber, foil, and epee, and it's a round robin against the other team. We have three boys in saber. They have three boys in saber, foil, and epee. And you know, credit where credit is due. Syosset has had a fantastic Saber program since they've started their program about 7 years ago. We looked at it, and we looked at the paper, and we said, okay, we might go 0-9 in this, but we'll pick it up on the other weapons. Luckily for us, we didn't go 0-9. We went 1-8, and that sounds silly, but the end score there was 14-13 Great Neck.
6: So that one win was crucial.
5: That one win with one of our captains, Brendan Chen, he pulled it out, and where we were very secure. So we have some of the best epee fencers on Long Island, with Max Say, Amir Karmov. We have Matthew Wu, in seventh grader last year. Jasper Zhang came up and fenced in the Long Island Championship.
6: Seventh grader?
5: Yep.
6: That's amazing.
5: And he's phenomenal.
6: Oh, my God.
5: So he, you know, they came up, and we unfortunately have. We went 7-2 in epee, where we shouldn't have. So that one win in Sabre saved the day. And I always tell the kids, you know, it comes down to numbers and can we perform? And we really try to put both the boys and girls in stressful situations. Sometimes the kids are fencing and it's to five, and it might be, they might be down 4-3 with 30 seconds left. Well, guess what? We practice that at practice. Wow. We put people in those positions, 15 seconds left. Normally it's quiet during a fencing match, not at practice, because we're yelling and screaming and we want to get our guys and girls rattled so they learn how to deal with the stress that goes on. And you can see kids fold under the pressure. And unless you train that pressure at practice, you can't do it when it comes to the real time, when you have to perform.
6: Absolutely. That's awesome. I love that. You know, who are some of the kids that we should look for in badminton this year who should be like standouts in the 26-27 school season?
1: I think you should just bring back the whole group that you had here in the spring. They were fantastic ambassadors of our sport and our association, and they're all, except one, I believe, all returning back to the program.
6: So they should be. Let's run down. And I think one of them, her mom is a coach, right? Oh, no, I'm sorry. I got confused. That was gymnastics.
1: Yeah.
6: There's a Plainview that the girl who's outstanding in gymnastics in Plainview is coached by her mom, but not badminton.
1: So no bias here, but from Plainview, Bethpage, Michael Lee is a junior, and he finished second in the county last year, so he is definitely someone to watch out for. The returning number one is Arthur from Great Neck South. Oh, he's okay. Sorry. Sorry, Katie. Katie's giving me some up-to-date information. Shang Ling has now taken over the number one singles position, so he's definitely someone to look out for. And yes, the kids are really competitive, and they train 365 days of the year, so they're ready to go. The tryouts were this past week, and games start the week of September 8th.
6: So how excited were the kids? What was the reaction after they were on the show last year?
1: Oh, they had a wonderful time. They went back. They told their friends. It was an opportunity none of them have been afforded in the past, and they really appreciated the opportunity to speak to your audience about their sport, which is an Olympic sport. And a lot of times I tell the kids, like, we are not playing backyard badminton. We are playing Olympic-level badminton, and that is the rigor that they play with at the county level, which is incredibly impressive. So when you come into the gym and you see these matches going on, you know, it's second to none. They are really impressive student athletes.
6: Yeah, that was great. So you think they'll be just as fired up to come this year and have a lot of fun?
1: Yeah, they'll be excited to be back.
6: All right. Mike, to you now. Who are some of the kids that you're going to bring that excel at rifle that you expect to be really at the top of the game this year?
3: So I know from Baldwin, which is my school, two of my young ladies that will be seniors are Josie Englehart, as she's been with me for 3 years. It'll be her fourth year. And Taylor Antoine, this is going to be her third year. Both ladies are varsity shooters. They're part of our team, and I know they're both looking forward to getting back to the county finals, as Josie Englehart was there this past season. I'm hoping some of the other schools that are going to join me are schools like Valley Stream. The Valley Stream School District has a spectacular program. Their PAL program is run by a bunch of coaches who put a lot of time into assisting our kids 2 hours a week, Monday, Wednesdays, and Fridays. These kids are having the opportunity to shoot at a program when not in school, and that's something that's huge, sort of like fencing, where Josh said a lot of these kids can't just go and shoot a rifle. So having a PAL program like Valley Stream is spectacular, not only for their district team, but for all our other county teams. As I know, some of my Baldwin scholar athletes have shot there, and other county schools send their kids there, and we hope that they go there because they get some great coaching. I know coaches like Alex Norton over at Massapequa. He has his own range, and so does Glen Cove and the Suwanee School District and Freeport. So a lot of these coaches put a lot of their own personal time into assisting not only their individuals but their whole team.
6: And what has the reaction been from the other coaches when you said to them, this crazy guy contacted, and we're going to get these kids on the radio this year? What was the other coaches' reaction?
3: They're all excited, and they're all texting me while I'm sitting here with you right now, and they're all telling me that they're going to reach out to their top kids and try to get them here to be a part of the program, not only to bring some attention to their school and their school team, but to the sport as a county team or a Long Island team. This is as high as we go. We go as high as a county final. We do not have state championships anymore. We used to shoot at West Point back in the day. Back in the day, rifle used to have 22s. We used to shoot in three position. Now we're just shooting air, standing in air position. And it's great. We still have some top kids that go on to shoot in colleges, and we get kids who have the opportunity to win some money in scholarships and continue on at the next level.
6: That's great. Next topic I want to have everyone chime in on is that through talking to you guys, I've learned that the kids, especially in the unappreciated sports, are really, really outstanding student athletes and are great on and off the field. Let's talk. I'm going to start with you, on Mike, about some of your kids excel both on the rifle range and in the classroom. Let's expand on that.
3: So from my point of view over at Baldwin, I've always made rifle a scholar athlete team. This is a sport that I want to make sure that the athlete is prepared academically and athletically. So we make it a scholar athlete team. You have to get permission from all your teachers. You have to be in good academics standard in all your classes to be a part of this program. It has worked. We have always been scholar athlete teams at the end of the season. We have had our valedictorians through the past, our salutatorians this year, graduating from our team was the number 4 graduate from Baldwin High School, a young man by the name of Lucas Duet. So these are young men and women that are putting so much pressure on themselves academically, and that's why they're so successful athletically, because they can focus in and basically improve themselves every day in and out at practice and at matches.
6: Absolutely. Great. Well spoken. Katie, talk about your kids at Great Neck Cell excelling both in fencing and in the classroom.
4: So I've been at Great Neck Cell for, I think, 15 years. This will be my 15th year. And every year since, we have been a scholar athlete athletic program. We've also had valedictorians on our team. Kira Wynn from 2 years ago, she is now in a 6-year doctorate program and fencing for Brown University. So our kids do go on to prestigious schools, prestigious. And I think for a lot of them, they realize the demands of fencing and the demands of school. And Josh and I both kind of tell them, you're a student athlete first. If you aren't able to be the student that you need to be, you need to focus on that and then come back to us. Figure out what your needs are as a student and then come and see us, and we will build you as an athlete. So finding that nice dynamic of where you are academically.
6: Josh, talk about that, expand on that, that your kids are awesome at fencing, but they're outstanding students as
5: kids
6: well.
5: Kids are awesome at fencing, but they're awesome kids. You know, right now we have a junior at Boston College. He's the captain of the team.
6: Wow.
5: He was with us since 7th grade. We have another young man who's fencing at Penn State, NYU, all over the country. you know, something that a lot of parents get nervous about when they have their kids come up for freshman year, ninth grade sports is, oh, I don't know about the academics. I want them to take a year off. I want them to get their footing first at high school. It's going to be so much harder. And I just recently had tryouts for our JV volleyball team, and I had a parent who I reached out and said, oh, you know, are they going to come out? I heard they were really good in middle school, and the mom said, no, I want him to get a good grasp of high school first. I can appreciate that as a parent. But you have to understand, when your kid comes home from school and they don't have anything to do after, they go eat something, they get on their electric bike, they ride around town, they come home, they watch TV, they eat dinner, they play a video game. Now all of a sudden it's 8 o'clock at night and they start their work. Whereas your student athlete finishes class, goes to practice, comes home exhausted, eats something, takes a shower, starts their schoolwork, goes to sleep. That's the discipline that a lot of kids need nowadays, and you're not taking away from their ability to get their schoolwork done. You're helping them understand time management at a very young age. In my house, both my boys play sports year-round, all four seasons. They have to, because my wife and I were both high school athletes, and we understood how dangerous downtime is.
6: You know, that's a great point, Jen. I'm going to go to you. I've always said that the kids that do extracurricular activity, whether it's sports, whether it's music, whether it's drama, those kids are not going to get in trouble because they're focused. They know when they have to do a school project. They know when they have to go to practice. They know when a game is. They know how to do time management. Whereas a kid that doesn't do extracurricular, they can get in with the wrong crowd, they can get into bad habits, and trouble can follow. Talk about how important it is to kids to get involved with extracurricular activities.
1: Yeah, so what I like to communicate to families is that the research backs everything that we're discussing right now. When coaches are building their teams and running practices and competing in games, we're teaching our student athletes executive functioning skills like time management, which you're speaking about, and that's not something that's natural. It's something that needs to be taught, and we are working with these kids every day at practice during the games, and we're building those skills. So when they go home, they're not just wasting time. The time that they have, they are managing it because that's the time that they have. So sometimes, you know, when Josh was speaking about, you know, a parent wants their child to focus on their studies, we're helping as coaches. We are facilitating those skills that the children need to be really great students in the classroom and then to perform athletically on the court. So I think the opportunities, whether it's athletics or it's art-based, we are really helping nurture the development of executive functioning, and it's so crucial to the development of these children as they get ready and grow and go on to high school and college.
6: Absolutely. Can I vent a little bit? I want to vent a little bit. You know, I love doing the unappreciated sports, and we'll talk about the impact that it's going to be for these kids to experience being on a radio show. But I'm starting to get a little turned off by professional sports, and I want to have your thought on this. You know, I read a story this week about professional sports, which I found so sickening, so repulsive, that Josh Jacobs, a running back for the Green Bay Packers, was accused of strangulation, suffocation, beating his girlfriend up, throwing her to the floor. And how did the Green Bay Packers management react? No problem. He's still going to be on the team. Mike, when you hear something like that, what's your gut reaction when you hear something like that, where a guy can do something so heinous and face no punishment?
3: I mean, it's just scary. You know, the world we live in right now, kids are definitely mesmerized by politics. They're mesmerized by professional sports, entertainment, the rap industry, and they're seeing these role models that aren't really doing a good job. And that's the scary part with the kids that we have. I have two young daughters. They're 19 years old. I love them to death. And I'm constantly worried about what they're watching, what they're looking at on their phones, and the idiots that they look up to. And there's no other way to say it.
6: And the thing about it, Kate, I'll go to you on this, is that, You know, the same thing happened in the NFL in 2014, and the Baltimore Ravens immediately cut Ray Rice. Yep. Cut him away right away. So what's it say about the NFL and the Green Bay Packers that they're condoning this absolutely horrible behavior in society? And it's a terrible statement on society. Am I right?
4: First of all, I should tell you, I don't follow football, unfortunately.
6: But you know the situation.
4: But yeah. So I think, just like Mike was saying, that, you know, these are going to be people that our students are looking up to. We need to give them better role models and better outlets. And having sports, whether it's an obscure sport or just sports in general, we need to have better role models, and we need to help our kids find the right path in life and not let these potential role models or these figures in their lives give them the wrong idea.
6: Josh, let's have you chime in. I'm sure you have an opinion on this one.
5: You know, unfortunately, it seems that a lot of things just nowadays come down to the almighty dollar.
3: Yep.
5: And, you know, who's going to make money? And if you take him off the team, if you bench him for four games, now, you know, maybe they don't win. Maybe they, you know, lose some points, some publicity. The world can't revolve around money. And unfortunately, a lot of times, that's exactly what it does.
3: Yep.
6: Yeah. And I don't know, did you guys hear about this situation in Comac?
5: Yeah.
6: Let's talk about this for a second. Mike, I'm going to go to you on this.
3: Yeah, I don't know this.
6: This happened a week ago at a high school football practice. Assistant coach threw a helmet and hit a kid on the team with his helmet.
3: Wow.
6: I mean, the guy wasn't even fired.
3: Wow.
6: I mean, what's your gut reaction when he hits? This happened right here in Long Island at Comac High School. It's Long Island. He threw a helmet and hit a kid. Wasn't even fired.
3: I mean, that's crazy. I was unaware of this. I've coached in Nassau County for about 25 to 28 years on the varsity level for boys varsity soccer, girls varsity soccer, lacrosse throughout the county. I officiate high school and college basketball. I'm shocked at what you're telling me.
6: I was shocked to read it. It's horrible.
3: It's scary, but I agree with Josh. You know, money is what a lot of these things come down to. As a school district, I'm surprised they're not firing this person or removing him from the kids. Because, you know, it's about the kids, it's about safety, and it's about guiding these young men and women to, you know, grow up to be an integral part of our society. And I don't think that's teaching it.
6: Absolutely. You know what? Let's change this up a little bit. Well, enough about that. But one thing I want to talk about, Christine, I want to go to you on this one. One theme that I get from all the unappreciated sports is, unlike some of the biggest sports, the sportsmanship on the unappreciated sports is phenomenal. The kids respect kids from other schools. There's a general good feeling. Let's talk about the great sportsmanship you see at the unappreciated sports level.
2: Yeah, I think with travel ball and club ball, that helps facilitate that camaraderie within the sport. So the kids, a lot of the kids know each other from sport to sport, and I think that certainly helps build up the sport, and it makes the kids want to stay in that particular sport a lot longer than they may have without that camaraderie. But I think it's a big part of the sports, you know, just being a good sportsmanship person, or having good sportsmanship, understanding what that means. Again, coaches have to lead by example, as what, you know, the past situation we just talked about. You know, the coach sets the tone for the team. And if the coach has respect for the other coach, the officials, which are always hard to get, you know, we're losing officials by the day. And even the coaches don't want to stick around anymore. But the coaches set the tone for that team and for their program as well. I mean, being the head of the program, you know, I go to middle school, I talk to the middle school girls, I have my captains come to the middle school meeting, and they talk to the girls about what it means to be a part of this. We're basically one big family from middle school to the varsity. So that's a big part of it. And then just within the team, you're constantly teaching the girls what it means to be a good sport, you know, how to win with grace, how to lose with grace, how to approach the official, not to approach the official, that's my job,
6: yeah.
2: You know, how to talk to the other coaches, you know, all those kinds of things. Again, I think it starts with that coach and that leadership. You have your captains for a reason. You lean on your captains to have them model you, and then have the rest of the team model the captain, so it kind of trickles down.
6: Jenna, let's talk about sportsmanship and badminton, how as the coordinator, that you promote good sportsmanship and how important it is for you and your teams.
1: I think in a way, because we don't the sports in this room and the other underrepresented sports, we don't get a lot of coverage. We really, really find importance in sportsmanship, because we know that one day when we're going to get coverage, we want to be putting forth an elite program that is performing at a high level, but more importantly, that our kids are genuinely good kids. They are they are incredible student athletes, and they just do it all. Like, they're the total package. So, you know, where maybe these the other sports get more, they get represented more and they get more accolades, our kids are doing a great job all around. They run the game from start to finish. I don't even need to be in the gym. They know exactly how to run everything. And they do it in such a phenomenal way that it just makes you so proud to stand on the sidelines and to know that, like, this is your program and this is your sport. And it's a really great feeling to know the kids can truly lead the entire thing.
6: Yep. Doug and Josh, talk about, you know, your kids. It's great Neck South and fencing in general. Great sportsmanship.
5: So, you know, with our kids, we always try to teach them you definitely have to respect the other team, the other coach, the officials, and, you know, everyone you're going to be fencing that day. And every fencing bout usually ends with whether it's a 5-0 win or loss or a 5-4 win or loss. It ends with a salute to the official and then a handshake with the person you just fenced. When we get to the higher levels, the more competitive, the semifinals, the counties, the Long Islands, a lot of times what you see is not a handshake or a high five. It's a hug.
6: That's awesome.
5: It's a, yo, that was awesome.
6: You did something such tells a great me you don't job. You don't see that at the big sports too often.
5: I'll tell you.
6: Safe to say?
5: I'll tell you why you see it, in my opinion, why you see it in fencing, is because when those two kids, who are some of the best kids on Long Island, go fence each other in a county championship, they both know, whether they won or lost, the amount of time that their opponent put in to be that good. And it's a respect thing. It's saying, hey, I know you put the last 6 or 7 years of your life into this sport. You're a senior. Awesome job. Thank you. And it really promotes the sport, and it's just such a beautiful thing to see with all these young kids, the respect.
6: And Katie, how important is it that you and Josh have each other, two girls and a boys program side by side, encouraging each other, helping each other, supporting each other? How important is it that you and Josh have each other at Great Neck South?
4: That's a great question, Howie, and I'm so glad you brought that up, because a couple of days ago, I'm sitting in my car, and I'm like, wow, I really need to thank Josh for, like, working with me, because I know what a pain in the butt I can be. And I think we feed off of each other really well. And we were at the Long Island Championships, and the girls had finished before the boys. Both meets are running simultaneously. When the girls had finished, we all went over to the boys, and we're coaching, and we're cheering, and we're giving encouragement. And Josh and I are talking strategy and encouraging each other. That's the kind of program that we run, but we're also showing how important it is for both boys and girls to work together and how much we can help each other. So I think we're modeling really good relationships for our kids.
6: Katie, I think I owe you one.
4: Why?
6: I think I owe Katie one. Because I had Katie on the show before, and Katie wanted to do this Great Neck South cheer they do at the end, and we ran out of time. Remember that, Katie?
4: I don't.
1: Probably wanted to do with all the kids. Yeah, so maybe in September.
6: There was a chair that the kids do at the end of the match.
4: And okay.
6: You remember now?
4: I do,
6: yeah. And we ran out of time, and I felt so bad. So do you want to do it now? You want to save it for the next show?

0: And
1: you
0: remember now?
1: I do, yeah.
0: And we ran out of time, and I felt so bad. So do you want to do it now, or do you want to save it for the next show?
1: I'll be prepared in September.
2: I'm going to hold off because we are representing a multitude of sports and a multitude of other schools. And I want to be respectful and, again, model that respect while we're here.
0: All right, okay. All right, I got it. All right, let's talk about the impact of we got about 15 minutes left. I think this has been great. We've got five great people, five great leaders, five great coaches. And, Mike, what do you think about the impact this show is going to have on the unappreciated sports in general moving forward, knowing that the unappreciated sports will no longer be ignored?
3: Well, right off the bat, I know that my colleagues, my other Nassau County coaches, are all aware of this show right now, and I'm pretty sure they're all listening to it, and I hope that they can share some of this with their athletes when tryouts start in November. I know I will. I will actually share it with my seniors that will be on the show in 2 weeks for you on September 13, so that they can see how positive this is, that the coaches are working like we always do, but working hard for them, not only as a sport, but to promote them and their sport. So I think it's great. I think it's great. I think it helps that kid to realize that they go to school all day, then they're expected to practice, compete, and then they still have to go home, like Josh said, and, you know, shower, have dinner, and then, of course, do their academics. So I think it'll just motivate them to work that much harder for us.
0: Absolutely. And, you know, I'm sorry, Christina, I know you, Massapequa. I love and respect Massapequa. But talk about, I think Newsday and News 12, this Garden City Massapequa game coming up, I think it's overkill. They're putting.
3: I was trying.
0: So much. I don't want to put Katie on this one. I don't want to put Christina on this one. But talk about from a perspective of the unappreciated sports, seeing that they're Newsday and they're putting so much attention on this one football game. Does that kind of like hit a raw nerve for that there's so much attention on this one football? But they even changed it. Instead of playing it at Massapequa, now it's going to be at Hofstra. I mean, what more can they do? I mean, they're going to charge $100 a pop for this game? I mean, to me, it strikes a raw nerve that there's so much focus on this one high school football game. Am I overreacting or what?
3: Well, for me, I will tell you that football is very big in Nassau County. I sit at all the home football games at Baldwin Senior High School. I am the voice of Baldwin. I do all the play-by-plays. And I know that through my history of sitting in the booth, Massapequa has had their way with Baldwin. They are that phenomenal school district when it comes to sports. But this is exploding into something even bigger than that. My ex-athletic director, who is now over at Garden City, Ed Ramirez, I know he's doing a great job there. But Newsday is just making this one event so big. And I think you're absolutely right. And it goes back to being able to sell tickets and raise money for these schools and to charge people for that one event.
0: You agree, Josh? There's too much overkill on this one high school football game?
4: So it does seem like it's starting to become a pretty big spectacle. I understand where fans want to see this ultimate collide of, you know, number one versus number two. But there are a lot of other sports out there that
0: exactly why we're here today.
4: There do. You know, last year our boys varsity volleyball team from Green Neck South played Massapequa in the finals. There wasn't a lot of people in the stands, and this game looked like a college game. It was phenomenal. Mm. The action, the diving, the hits, everything. There are a lot of other sports out there. It doesn't just have to be those core three or four sports.
0: Absolutely. And you know what? It's not that I'm a Garden City fan, but I will say this. It kind of rubs me the wrong way that they're even playing this game. Because Massapequa has dominated Conference 1 for years. Garden City has dominated Conference 2 for years. And Garden City has the national record in the whole entire country of most wins in a row. And in the offseason, they created this crossover game where Conference 1 is going to play Conference 2. So Garden City could lose their record on a newly created crossover game. It kind of just rubs me the wrong way that it's almost like they're doing this to stick it to Garden City because they want that record to end. What do you think, Mike? I'm not going to ask Christina because I don't want her.

0: So hitting on Massapequa. But what do you think of this crossover?
1: You know, you put it into a great scenario there, and I am aware of Garden City's phenomenal sports records for multiple sports. And their football program, I have read, is undefeated, and I never really thought about what's at stake here. So this is huge, and Massapequa, as great as they are, you know, this could be, you know, a scary situation. So I wish them both the best. I know it can't end as a tie, but, yeah, it's a great point, Howie.
0: Yep. But next thing I want to say is succeeding in silence is that these sports, like football games, they have cheerleaders. They have huge crowds. They play on Friday nights. Mike, when your kids go to the range, they're not performing in front of thousands of people. So your kids are succeeding in silence. Let's talk about that.
1: So that's very true. Rifle is a very silent sport. There actually has to be no background noise. We close doors behind us so that the kids can concentrate. There are no spectators at our sports. Parents are always emailing me, you know, Mr. Palumbo, how can I come and watch? You can't. There's no spectators at individual matches, at practices, or at county finals. So it's really the coach and the athletes against our opponents. So, you know, this is where we tie into that sportsmanship. It's a gentleman's sport, you know, that whether the coach is a man or a woman, we treat each other with respect. That the athletes, whether they're men or women, they treat each other with respect. And it's the six of us and the coach versus the six of them and their coach. And then at the end of the day, we all shake hands, and whether we win or lose, we try to do the best we can. And at Baldwin, it's been great. I'm very proud to tell you that in the last 6 years, Baldwin has won the Sportsmanship Award 5 years in a row.
0: Oh, fantastic.
1: So I'm very proud
0: of
1: my
0: athletes. That's a testament to
1: you. Excellent. I'm very proud of my athletes, so thank you.
0: That's great. Talk about, what do you get crowds at the Great Neck South fencing events?
2: When I first started, it was empty everywhere. It didn't matter if it was a home, a match, or a away match. I think the only spectators were at the Garden City because they're such an athletic town. You know, the families are invested. But for us, over the past few years, we're getting more recognition with Newsday. We're building a relationship with them, and we're inviting them to have more coverage. We're getting more parents, which means we're getting more siblings, and our sport is getting more exposure. And that's what we want for our obscure sports. We want more exposure. We want more programs where younger kids can join in so that when they are eligible to come up, that we can add them to our team. So, yes, we are getting more parents, I would say, and hopefully getting more coverage from Newsday and hopefully News 12.
3: Can I just speak to that?
0: Sure, go ahead.
3: So I think Katie just brought up a really important point that when we're sitting here speaking about our sports that don't have as much coverage as other sports, that really impacts the youth programs that really we're drawing from. Mm-hmm. So when we have kids that are coming to us in high school, they're in ninth grade coming out for the first time ever picking up a rifle or saber or a racket or a bat, like that's really a disservice to what we can really do with these kids when the other sports have kids playing since they're 3 years old. So, you know, we really appreciate the opportunity to speak with you today to highlight our sports because it can really start to create this channel where we can really get programs starting at a younger level so we can start getting kids thinking about these sports at a younger age. So then when they get to us, they've had so many years of experience, and then we're going to be even playing at a higher level than we're already competing at now.
0: That's great. Now, Josh said something before that I want to expand on, and I've always been fascinated when such a young athlete comes through, excels at such a young age. So my question to you, Josh, is how was that seventh grader treated by the upperclassmen? Did they accept him right away? Was there a little jealousy? I'm always a little intrigued, let's put it that way, when a seventh or eighth grader rises to a top level. So how was that situation evolved at Great Neck South?
4: So for many, many years, we've had student athletes come up from middle school, seventh and eighth grade. You know, there's a New York State exam they have to take, which now has been done away with. You're going to see a lot more seventh and eighth grade kids coming up to varsity sports. Mm-hmm. For us, that's a great thing. We have a tremendous pool of young talent at the middle school level. And a lot of that for us personally starts with the local clubs that we have in the area, because that's where a lot of these kids start fencing at 5, 6, 7 years old. When they get to us, like our seventh grader last year, Jasper, when he came up, I looked online, check out his record, you know, through his USA fencing record. You know, this kid has been fencing for 4 or 5 years. He's been to 100 tournaments.
0: Wow.
4: So when he gets to high school, he knows exactly what he's doing.
0: Wow.
4: He's and he is. He's,
0: so he got readily accepted.
4: Right away. And it always happens. And it really is a great moment. I mean, to the fact that they were tossing him up in the air after we won county.
0: I love it.
4: And I looked at Katie and I said, oh, my God, I'll be right back.
0: I love it. I love
4: it. They got this 90-pound kid up in the air.
0: Christina, I want to go to you next. I've always felt that, correct me if I'm wrong, but I've always had the opinion that, especially on the high school level, girls mature faster than boys. I don't know. You can debate it, but that's my opinion. Because what I've seen over the years is more girls making an impact 7th, 8th, and 9th grade than boys. So my question to you is similar to Josh. If you have an 8th grader, 9th grader that makes a huge impact, are they accepted at your program when, you know, they have probably a lot of upper class, 11th and 12th graders? What's it like when a young girl makes such an impact early on?
2: Yeah, they're 100% accepted. A lot of these girls, again, they come through the Little League program together. Some of them play travel ball on the same team together. So at some point or another, the middle school, they're playing together already. So by the time they get to varsity, it's just like a reunion. My team, the past few years, we've done big littles. So the seniors are the bigs, and we have the underclassmen, you know, freshmen, sophomore, juniors are the littles. And it's like a mentoring program. It's just welcoming them onto the team. It's helping them have a specific person that they can talk to if there's any troubles, questions, concerns, you know, growing pains, if you will. You know, we've had girls even within each other that are volunteering to help their teammates with schoolwork. So it's just that camaraderie. You know, again, we're like a family. So, you know, we have the moms of the family of the group. We have, you know, the little kids. But they all the personalities somehow manage to get along, and they do a really good job of team chemistry. And that's a big part of our success these past few years is if you don't have that team chemistry, you have the talent. We know you have the talent. But if you don't have the team chemistry,
0: 100%.
2: You're in a big pickle.
0: Right. You know, I'm so glad I had you guys on the show today, because it really set the tone and the stage of the great things that we're going to do this year. Doug and Katie, I'm really excited to have you guys coming on. Josh, I'm sorry, but I don't want Doug's on my mind. But Josh, Katie, I'm real excited to have you guys coming on the 27th and celebrating Great Neck South fencing and golf, two amazing sports. So, and Mike, 13th?
5: September 13th.
0: It's coming. Christina, we're going to have – I'm so excited to get volleyball and softball. And I'm so sad that Jenna, this is your final year, but we're going to make sure you go out in style.
3: It will be a legendary year.
0: Absolutely. Have you guys had fun on the show today?
6: Yeah.
0: Do you agree that ignoring the unappreciated sports is over?
3: No more.
0: All right. Awesome. I loved having all you guys today. Josh, Katie, Mike, Christina, Jenna. You guys are awesome. And let me wrap. My name is Halftime. I want to thank you for your time. Please join us next Sunday for an edition of Halftime. But at this time, we are out of time. See you next Sunday. That's a wrap.

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0: Yep, a toy, and welcome once again to It Came From The Radio, the official show of the Big Apple Con. This is your host, Mark Torres, speaking. With me in the studio, I have Suburban Furry, Fairy Tales Creator.
1: You're not wrong. There are furries in it.
0: Mr. Francis Bonnet.
1: Hello, hello.
0: And we have Mr. Hassan Goblin back in Parts Unknown for this week's show.
2: I don't even want to comment on what I just heard, so I'm just going
1: to... No, I want to hear what you have to say.
2: No, you don't. Keep going on with the show.
0: So on this week's show, we have I do my review of the new Johnny Young Bosch independent film Spades, and L-Man Danielfeld interviews filmmaker Young Ja Hoang. But before we do any of that, we're going to take it away to the news.
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0: As well as the fine folks at the Big Apple Con, which we are the official radio show of, celebrating over 27, 8, 9 years of comic bookness and pop culture stuff. 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The next convention is scheduled all the way in November the 21st, and tickets are on sale right now.
2: Woo-hoo!
0: So now, Hassan,
2: finally something.
0: You're humbled, Hassan. You're finally ahead of tickets.
2: I'm not what? Humbled? Stop it.
1: He's never humbled.
2: No. Awesome. I'm glad we got something we're actually hawking now. So that makes me feel better.
0: And also want to give out shout-outs for our Patreons, of which they are Danny Grillo, award-winning director Jared Burrell, Newsday, famous Dresden Media, Shad Rapid Art, Yasmin Array, The Huracan, Millie Portes, and GTS Comics. 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A little button on there takes you right to our Patreon page. Also on the It Came From Radio website is my book, designated a book about two warring alien races fighting over a new discovered power source. Dwarf finds its way to planet Earth, and as a result, some humans gain abilities. Issue 1 and Issue 2 are on sale right now. And finally, on Wednesday, September 9th, at the East Meadow Public Library, we're going to have our 108th live show, and we're going to have multi-award-winning filmmaker Glenn McBride Jr. as a guest. Make sure you go there and check us out at 7 p.m. All right, so that was it. What?
2: Just kind of seemed to run out of steam right there, that's all. Like, yeah, and then we're going to do this, and then
0: I had to take a breath, yes. So, as always, we start off with the sad news. Ready, Brian? Sad news. Voice actor Peter Claver Cullen died recently. While no official cause of death has been announced, it has been noted that Peter was fighting cancer for some time. Peter worked in a multitude of animated series, providing voices on such series as Mighty Man and Yuck. He played Mighty Man. Knight Rider, he was the voice of Car, the bad guy vehicle. He was in the Monty Tees, the Biscuits. Saturday Supercade, he played Mario. He's one of the first voices of Mario. He was in Dungeons & Dragons. He was in Voltron, Legendary Defender. He was in Rambo Bright. He was in Challenge of the GoBots. He was in G.I. Joe. He was in Rambo, The Force of Freedom. He was in Filmation's Ghostbusters animated series. He was in Visionary's Knights of the Magical Light. He was in Chippendale's Rescue Rangers. And most recently, he was in Invincible, just to name a few. Of note, Peter was the fifth voice of the Donkey Eeyore from the Winnie the Pooh series from 1988 to 2017. But of course, Peter's most defining voice is that of Optimus Prime. In the original Transformers animated series, Transformers Prime series, Transformers Rescue Bots, Transformers Robots in Disguise, Transformers Titans Return, Transformers Powers of the Primes, as well as all the live-action Transformers film, this is the Michael Bay Transformers, Transformers Revenge of the Fallen, Transformers Dark of the Moon, Transformers Age of Extinction, Transformers The Last Knight, Bumblebee, and Transformers Rise of the Beast. He was 85. Whew. Francis, you're familiar with his work?
1: I think I heard one or two of those shows before, but yeah, it's really sad. I heard about this. What's it happened, like, last week?
0: Yeah.
1: Yes, he's irreplaceable. It's kind of like James Earl Jones, unless, I guess, well, they have AI doing James Earl Jones' voice now, so unless they have AI doing Optimus Prime, which is entirely possible these days.
0: Hassan, you're a fan?
2: I'm a fan of Peter Cullen, not AI Peter Cullen.
1: Well, you haven't met him yet.
2: Yeah, I mean, I don't need to meet him. Yeah, there's like you said, There's really not much to say. His record speaks for itself. It's a tremendous loss to everything. I mean, he and Frank Welker, you know, were just part of everything. Like every iteration of especially for Generation X, every iteration of any cartoon, famous or infamous, he had a hand in somehow. And I'm really happy that he got a kind of renaissance in 2009 when they lobbied for him to be the voice of Optimus Prime, and he kind of came back into the forefront. Because I think, I'm pretty sure everybody would remember him, but I think those movies made him a household name, you know, all over again. So I don't know. I don't really have, you know, it's devastating. I don't really have too much anecdotally to say about it other than it's tremendous. The loss is tremendous.
0: It's weird because people who are Transformers fans know that this is the 40th anniversary of the Transformers the movie. And ironically, the marketing has been all about the death of Optimus Prime. And then the guy dies. I'm like, somebody is scrambling right now.
1: It's a really bad coincidence.
0: I remember it. I was sitting in the theater. Saw Transformers. I'm going to go see it again next month. But I just remember how impactful it was sitting in the theater just outside of everything, because I was in the theater, and you're in the theater with some screaming kids. You can hear a whole bunch of loud screaming kid noises. But when this part happened with the music on, right now it's happening, it was dead silence in the movie theater. I was blown away by that as much as what was going on the screen. Like, oh my God, it's so quiet in here. What happened? And yeah, it was something.
1: That's why I hate going to the movies, because all the kids are screaming, so.
0: Well, they just have to kill off one of the major characters, and they'll be all quiet. Problem solved.
1: Yeah, so every movie they should just kill off a major character.
0: He was 85. So that's it for the sad news. We're going to take a quick break. We'll be right back with more. It came from the radio.
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0: And welcome back to It Came From the Radio, the official show of the Big Apple Gone. This is your host, Mark Torres, speaking with Mr. Francis Bonet in the studio.
1: Hello, hello.
0: And Mr. Hassan Galvin on the phone.
15: Hi, Mark.
0: I hear an echo, Hassan. Okay, just making sure you can address that. So as we go with the non-essential news, so from the...
16: That's a lot of nuts!
0: Department. The new Spider-Man sequel, Part 4, for those of you not paying attention, has held on to the number one spot in the domestic box office, pulling in an additional $39 million in ticket sales in its fourth week of release, beating out the new Insidious sequel, which is Part 6, for those of you who lost count, which was me, which came in number two spot, making $25.1 million in its first week of release. Those of you keeping track, the aforementioned Spider-Man film is now the highest grossing film of this year so far, with $863.3 million, followed by The Odyssey at $544.9 million. Insidious comes in all the way at number 36. I don't think it's going to be number one.
1: Probably not.
0: Did you see, Insidious, Spider-Man, and or Odyssey?
1: I've seen Spider-Man of those three.
0: Okay.
1: And it was good. I enjoyed it. It was it did a little bit better than Supergirl.
0: Slightly.
1: Yeah, just slightly better. But it was a fun movie.
0: Okay. So would you recommend people who haven't yet to see it, go see it?
1: Yes, if you haven't seen it. Like, I just saw it last week. I was trying to avoid spoilers.
0: Oh, my God.
1: I know. I was waiting for my older daughter. We always go see all the Marvel movies together, and she's getting ready to go to college, and it was just... I was like, it's 3 weeks. I've avoided spoilers. This is it. We have to go now, or I'm going to go see it without you. So wow. We ended up seeing it last week.
0: And Hassan, what about you? I know you saw Spider-Man. I know you saw Odyssey, right?
15: I know you saw Odyssey. Yes, I did. I saw both of them.
0: And no Insidious?
15: I have not seen Insidious. I don't see horror movies that much anymore. I lost my stamina for them. I've lost my pace for them. But I probably will see it because it is doing so well. I just haven't done it yet.
1: But you're not into horror movies anymore?
15: I mean, I gotta be in a particular mood for it. It's kind of on a pass-fail basis with me. There's a story as to why that is, but we don't have time for it.
0: Fine. I saw Spider-Man. I thought it was the most Spider-Man comic movie you can possibly get. I have not seen Odyssey.
15: It's the most Spider-Man and Spider-Man movie as ever Spider-Man.
0: Yeah.
15: Is that what you think?
0: There's a lot of Spider-Man happening in that movie. He's Spider-Maning it. For this one.
1: I mean, that makes sense to me.
15: yeah, thank God. I would hate for Spider-Man to Spider-Man and Supergirl, but...
0: well, there are movies where you're supposed to have the main guy not doing stuff as the main guy. For example, I'm going to bring this up, Legend of the White Dragon, which was Jason David Frank's final film in the theaters for you Power Rangers fans out there. There's not a lot of Jason David Franking and White Dragoning stuff happening in that movie, I'm just saying.
15: Shouldn't have gone to see that, though.
1: It would have been better if Spider-Man was in it.
15: That's kind of your fault.
0: It is my fault, and it would have been better if Spider-Man was in it.
1: Every movie would be better with Spider-Man in it.
0: All right, so we'll go with this one since we're mentioning Spider-Man. So from where is it? I lost it. Oh, what about the next guy department? None other than Spider-Man and or collector, or, to be honest, a guy with a lot of money to spare, Roger Gaylord has sparked some controversy online as he recorded, most likely to get the book graded, a current Spider-Man actor Tom Holland autographing a low-grade copy of Amazing Fantasy 15, which is the first appearance of Spider-Man. The argument is that, A, if Tom should sign it in the first place, because he really doesn't have anything to do with the creation of the book, and B, does it increase or decrease the value of the comic? Francis, what do you think?
1: I think it would decrease the value of the comic. He's an actor. He's playing Spider-Man. He had nothing to do with the creation of Spider-Man. I don't know. I mean, unless you could find a buyer who would be willing to spend extra money just because Tom Holland signed it, but I think that was a mistake to have him sign it.
0: What about you, Hassan? What are your thoughts?
2: I kind of agree. Tom Holland, I mean, he's part of the Spider-Man mythology now, but he's not the proprietor of it. He has nothing to do with that comic book. It's not going to increase the value of that comic for any true collector. So it, I don't see what good it would do. It's just a gimmick.
0: So, Hassan, do you think that Tom should have been like, I'm not part of it, I shouldn't sign it?
2: I mean, no. He's a celebrity. They handed him something to sign. Giving your signature to something is benign. I don't think he was claiming ownership or something like that. I think he's probably doing it for promotional, you know, for some kind of promotional stunt, which is fine. I don't hold anything. I don't have any grudge against it, but I just don't think it added any value to the comic book. I think that was the question, right?
0: Yeah, well, that was the follow-up, is that should he have signed it at all?
1: They should have had him sign the poly bag. There you go. Then you can take it out.
0: Or sign the slab. You know, you sign it on the outside.
2: Sign the Mylar cover. There you go.
0: I mean, I can see the idea behind it, but I think it was just a bad idea.
1: This reminds me of, I don't know how many of you know Pat the NES Punk. He's a YouTuber. Back a few years ago, someone had him sign the Nintendo World Championship cartridge, which is, you know, it was worth like $30,000,
0: $40,000. The gold card, right?
1: He had nothing to do with it. He's just an NES collector. So he actually signed it not on the label, but he signed it on the – so you could kind of – you used like a – what's it called? Alcohol or something to get it off.
0: Right.
1: But I think it's the same thing. It's like, why would you have him sign – he had nothing to do with the creation of that game or the value.
2: On value. Yeah, it's just a gimmick. It's just a gimmick. I mean, look, to some kids, they're not going to care. To some kids, Tom Holland is Spider-Man. They don't know who Tobey Maguire was. They don't know who Andrew Garfield is. They don't, you know, they don't know any of these other Spider-Mans that came before him from Adam.
1: Well, they would know if they saw the
2: list. As far as they're concerned, that celebrity signed their comic book. Spider-Man signed their comic book. That's going to be fine for them. But, you know, for collectors, for the hard-headed, you know, super gatekeeper-y collectors, I don't think it does anything for them.
0: Hmm. All right. So moving on from the – well, that's one way to make a buck department. None other than Disney has announced the new re-release of Avengers Endgame Part 4, for those of you keeping track. We'll have two different versions when it comes back to theaters on September 25th. According to the press release, quote, the special encore presentation of the record-breaking film includes an exclusive look at the highly anticipated 18th December release of Marvel Studios' Avengers Doomsday. An additional sneak peek at the film will also be available to audiences who see Avengers Endgame Encore on IMAX and Infinity Vision certified screens. Now, you may ask, what is Infinity Vision? According to the website, Infinity Vision is a certification, not a technology, and it verifies that a theater meets the high standards for quality, sound, and projection. Theaters have to apply for the certification and are evaluated against rigorous standards across key areas focusing on a minimum screen of 45 feet wide, theaters with immersive sound like Atoms, A-T-M-O-S, Atoms, or 7.1 sound, and a projection has to have theater with brightness levels reaching either 14 foot Lamberts in 2D and or 6 foot Lamberts in 3D. And you may ask, what the hell is a foot Lambert? The internet says it is a, quote, traditional U.S. unit of measure that measures the brightness or luminance of light reflected on emitted from a surface. Ha! Hey, so, Francis, what are your thoughts on that?
1: I don't know what that is that you just said right now, but it sounds like a marketing gimmick to me.
0: It's now you have to get your movie theater certified to show a movie, and then they're going to show extra stuff. I think that's really bad. What do you think, Hassan?
2: It's going to do wonders for the movie industry that's thriving right now. You know, just absolutely killing it out there. It's going to do wonders for it.
0: I mean, just the fact that now you have to do an extra thing for your theater, and It's mind-boggling to me that they're going to force people now to have to get a certification. And I'm sure it's not a free thing.
1: Yeah, they probably charge for that.
0: Right. And, you know, you have to pay, you know, a couple hundred thousand dollars.
2: To some extent, though, it's good because some entertainment places do have to up their game, you know, to make it worth your while to come out to see it. Like, a lot of times, you know, it's movies are really niche now because it's not the best experience you can have watching a movie anymore. And most people can do that at home.
1: And you can pause to go to the bathroom.
2: I was going to say that. Yes.
0: Well,
2: exactly.
0: That's
2: everybody's number one reason.
1: That is
2: by the way.
1: Yeah, not number two, number one.
0: But that's not Infinity Vision.
2: Well, you could do number one really quick.
0: That's actually something else that they'd be called instead of Infinity Vision. But, Francis, you've gone to movies, right?
1: Yeah, once or twice.
0: Right. So would you now pay extra to go see this particular movie in Infinity Vision just to get the extra whatever the hell they're making you get?
1: To be honest, I would go see the movie if it had it or if it didn't have it.
0: But then you're not going to get all the extra bells and whistles for this.
1: It's kind of like when you go to see a 3D movie. This is the way I see it. You're like, wow, this is great. You're going to see Avatar for the first time. Wow, this is amazing. 10 minutes later, you forget about it. You're into the story. So, yeah, I'm going to be interested in it for about 10 minutes, and then I'm not going to be paying attention anymore to the visuals and the effects. I'm just going to be entertained by the story.
0: Okay. I just have to say there is a little charm to going to a hole-in-the-wall movie theater.
1: Yes,
0: to
1: see, that is true.
0: To see certain things, but no, whatever. It's Disney. You know how I feel about Disney. So moving on, the last bit of news. Let's see. From the You Can't Say a Movie is Fake, Even Though It Is Fake department. None other than former To Catch a Predator host Chris Hansen has purchased pre-show commercial spots to play before every theatrical screening of the upcoming movie Primetime, a film which is based on the Esquire article Tonight on Dateline This Man Will Die, which in turn is about the suicide of Bill Contradat, who was on Dateline the show Catch a Predator. Bill's sister brought a wrongful death lawsuit against NBC, and it was settled out of court for an undisclosed amount. The commercial is with Chris urging viewers via a QR code to go to his subscription-based true crime streaming network called True Blue. Of note, Chris has nothing to do with the movie and, according to reports, wasn't even consulted before or during filming, and in the commercial, Chris had intended to explicitly warn moviegoers that Primetime is, quote, a Hollywood fantasy version, unquote, of real events. However, the line was removed over legal and backlash concerns involving the distributor. Hassan, what do you think of that?
2: I don't even know what all that means.
0: So let me break it down. The guy who they're making a movie about had nothing to be involved in the movie because they're not making the movie about him. They're making a movie about the article about him. So that's how they're able to make the movie without any legalese.
2: Yeah, and the thing that led to the lawsuit,
0: right? Yes.
2: It's not good. It's not good for Chris Hansen. But why would he expect anything different? First of all, second of all, he made his entire career about ambushing people, and people who deserved it. Let me be honest.
1: So they don't have to pay him anything.
2: A lot of them were convicted afterwards, so that's proven fact. But his whole career was ambushing people. I don't know why he's surprised he got ambushed here.
1: Yeah, he deserves
2: it. It's like his whole modus operandi.
0: So you asked the question. What was the question you asked?
1: Oh, I don't remember.
0: Well, he said, does Chris get any pay for it? And I was going to say, well, you got to say that again. But no, Chris does not get any type of money at all.
1: Oh, yes, that's what I said.
0: So
2: I have a short-term
1: memory.
0: So the fact that he decided to spend his own money to make commercials in front of a movie that's not about him, I think that's kind of slick. That's kind of interesting that he would do that.
2: Yeah, that's a good way to fight back.
1: Yeah.
0: I've always said a lot about the biopics, that they're not real, and that this is something – it's just goes exactly what I've been saying, that it's not a real movie about a real thing, which is not real. It's so many levels of craziness on this.
1: They have to make it more entertaining for the viewer. So anytime you go to see a biopic, I know how much of this is actually based on reality and how much are they just embellishing the story.
0: Right. So this movie isn't based on the actual event. It's based on an article talking about the event.
1: Yeah, so there's
2: yeah, but who cares?
1: Based on nothing,
2: you're only going to the movie to be entertained. You're not entertained more by reality. you're entertained. It's just about the entertainment factor.
0: So reality is
2: stop being a gatekeeper, Mark. Don't gatekeep.
1: Reality's boring.
0: Reality is set aside for TV. Is that what it is?
1: reality television.
0: Yeah, because everybody loves reality TV. They love that crap.
15: Reality television isn't real television either.
0: I mean, I know. And they use the word reality in it, which is double, triple craziness.
1: It says real as TikTok.
15: Yeah, and they trademark it. So you can't call your stuff, which would actually probably be reality television, you technically can't call it that because the label's been trademarked. How do you like that? They took reality from us.
1: What kind of reality is this?
0: So we're almost out of time. Hassan, we're almost out of time. Do you have any final thoughts?
15: My final thoughts is I'll try to be there next week.
0: Thank you. Francis, final thought?
1: Don't wait 3 or 4 weeks to see Spider-Man. See it opening night if you can.
15: That's a better one.
1: Yeah.
0: All right, so that is it for this news segment for everybody listening to us on the air. We'll see you next week. Everybody else stay tuned for more. It came from the radio.
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0: 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This broadcast is brought to you by the Adoptive and Foster Family Coalition of New York, here referred to as the Coalition, and one of the Coalition's signature programs, the Long Island Adoption and Guardianship Assistance Program for Everyone, here referred to as Long Island Agape. Hi there, I'm your co-host Pat O'Brien, along with this week and every other week's co-host Chester Jackson, as well as our guest this evening, Thomas Threlkeld. Hey Thomas, can you say just hi to our audience so they know you're there?
1: Hello.
0: All right. I'm going to get right back to you, Thomas, after I finish reading this introduction to our radio audience, some people who might be driving around and listening in for the first time this evening. So, After the Kids Move In is first and foremost a conversation. It's a conversation for all the Long Island adoptive and relative kinship care families, and now even Brooklyn and Queens families, within the sound of our voices who might be experiencing certain stresses, tensions, and perhaps some other challenges raising children who might have experienced early life trauma and loss. And he would like to know more about how to alleviate some of those stresses for a more peaceful existence at home. Now, whether you are raising a child as an adoptive, foster, kinship, or guardianship parent, most of the children you are raising have that one commonality of experiencing various levels of early life trauma and loss. Now, in addition, this Agape broadcast will strive to help parents and families understand why raising children who have experienced trauma and loss need parenting strategies different than one, the strategies we might have utilized when we raised our birth and biological children, and two, the strategies that the parents who raised us into our adulthoods utilized with us when we were children, our children's ages. So during this broadcast, we'll have many conversations with four types of experts in our field. First type of experts are the healing professionals, such as the therapists, counselors, and other adoptive, foster, and kinship professionals who work to serve our families each and every day. Second type of experts are caregiving parents, such as the adoptive, foster, kinship, and guardianship parents, like Chester and myself. Third type of experts are adults and young adults who have that lived experience as persons who were either adopted, like our co-host Chester Jackson, or as persons who have spent pieces of their childhood in the foster care system, like our guest Thomas. And finally, other experts who are members of the impacted original families from where the children who are either adopted or in the foster care system originated from. Now, also, if you're listening to our broadcast and have any interest in learning more about our Dave Thomas Foundation for Adoption, Getting to Know Us signature, One of These Wonderful Kids Post-Adoption Support Orientation, this meeting occurs virtually on the first Tuesday of every month during lunch hour. 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And finally, if you happen to be a family on Long Island, and now even Brooklyn and Queens, who has adopted a child or has custody or informally taken custody of a relative child, and you have any questions whatsoever in regard to parenting your child who might have experienced some early life trauma and loss, please finish listening to this broadcast and then give us a call on Monday morning at 631-598-1983. Or if you need to talk to someone right away, you can give us a call right after this broadcast is over at 888-80-HELPLINE. That's our 24-hour helpline, 888-804-3575 or 888-80-HELPLINE. So our guest this evening is Thomas Threlkeld, lived expert, speaker, trainer, consultant, contractor, material media product developer, training curriculum facilitator, designer and creator, artist and autistic, lived expert, mentor, leader. Now, as both a child welfare professional, lived experience expert, Thomas brings more than 20 years of experience to the field with a primary focus on adoption and foster care. He holds a degree in social work and is graduate of cohort one of the National Adopt U.S. Kids Professional Leadership Development Fellowship. Thomas has worked as a One of These Wonderful Kids recruiter in Omaha, Nebraska for 7 years. Thomas has presented at numerous local, state, and national child welfare conferences, workshops, and webinars, and trainings, drawing on both his professional background and his personal experience with the child welfare system. In his current role at Spalding for Children, Thomas serves as a trainer and curriculum designer and is also a member of the Post-Permanency Center's team providing technical assistance to tribal nations. Through all his work, He has developed and consulted on a wide range of resources, including guides, tools, training materials, and audiovisual content for multiple national child welfare initiatives. Well, welcome, Thomas, so much. And in your bio it says you are a lived experience expert, and I want you to tell us the part of your lived experience you're okay with our audience knowing about you. Can you share with us what your lived experience is?
1: So, with my lived experience, you know, I think whenever I talk about my story, it really mirrors what a lot of experiences for people who were in the child welfare system was. You know, I was, I don't know a lot about, you know, I mean, to talk about the journey, you got to talk about the beginning, right? And so,
0: Yes. From
1: what I know, I wasn't verbal and I didn't have any memories, but I experienced some pretty severe neglect. And my birth mother was mentally ill. And so I was actually adopted at 5 as a special needs nonverbal youth. The thing is, once I started speaking, I think maybe I had a little bit too much to say. So there are a lot of times where, I had a really hard time communicating or expressing myself. And so it just, I was kind of just all over the place, you know? And so as I grew, as I got a little bit older, I'd say around the age of 8, you know, I just had a lot of difficulties. And I think any parent, you know, or any foster parent or caregiver can understand and resonate with that sometimes when children are struggling with self-regulation or struggling with some managing day-to-day activities and things like that, it can be very frustrating and it can be exhausting. And I think, you know, thinking about my adoptive parents, you know, they really, I believe, tried their hardest and did their best. But it wasn't enough. And so, that's a big reason why I'm really passionate about the post-adoption work I do is because I often wonder how things might have ended up differently, if they had had some additional support, some people checking in. But from there, you know, I started going into hospitals. I started going to group homes and foster homes and all these different places. And I just became more and more detached, you know, and I went through these really deep feelings of abandonment, of trauma, of loss, of all these things just kind of wrapped up into one. And essentially I just got to the point where I just stopped caring. I stopped caring about people. I stopped caring about what people wanted me to do or didn't want me to do. I kind of took my control back and I had a lot of freedom in that because no one else was going to hurt me. And so I always like to say, you know, how many people can give up on you before you start giving up on people? Right.
0: Yeah. Wow.
1: Yeah. So in these situations, you know, like despite never really being physically aggressive, you know, I was getting tackled by adults. I was being put in seclusion rooms. I mean, and this is, you know, a little pre-trauma-informed care, so it was a little bit of a different world.
0: Yeah.
1: And so there were times where, you know, I was forcibly injected with Haldol and all these things. You know, and I'm like an 8-year-old, you know, with sensory issues, and I'm in the most chaotic and unpredictable environment imaginable with adults that feel like they're my prison guards, and I'm in prison, you know. And I just, thinking about what that loss and trauma did, you know, thinking about sitting in that group home bed with those ratty pajamas on that are group home issued with nothing on the walls and not really feeling connected to anyone or anything. In that desperation, just saying, I don't care anymore. I'm not going to let anybody else hurt me. And so I put up these massive walls. And as I traveled through the system, through all these different placements and environments, I had those walls up, you know, and people, there were so many people along the way that tried to chip those away, that tried to show me kindness, but I pushed them away. And in the minute that I felt like, you know, that I might lose them, whether they were a group home staff or they were this, I just kept trying to attach to people. And the more that I did that, the more loss and pain that I experienced. And so it just went downhill from there, right? And so I finally ended up going to my last group home when I was 14, and I graduated from there. And so it was a really long journey to get to that point. And at one point it was like, hey, you know, Thomas, what do you want to do with your life? You know, and I'll never forget, a coworker. This is a new story, Pat, you haven't heard before. A coworker, you know, I worked at Krispy Kreme because I had an off-campus job, and he said to me, have you ever thought about going to college? You seem kind of smart, you know? And I was like, no way. I went to 10 different schools throughout my childhood. I never went to the same school for more than a year. And he's like, no, you could do it, man. You could do it. And, you know, that person, that coworker, he was another teenager, he came to my group home, and he tutored me for the SAT so that I scored high enough so that I could actually get into college.
2: Wow.
1: And, yeah. And it was like those little moments along the way of people, you know, pushing me along, you know, and that's really, I talk a lot about in my national work, a lot about making moments matter. And so that's the beauty of it, is that anybody can make a moment matter, right? Anybody can put in that extra time and effort to help a child along, no matter how hard they're pushing them away. And so in those situations, you know, I got to college. I was a success. I actually got a full ride. I mean, it was so exciting, right?
2: Yeah.
1: Everybody's all the systems are patting themselves on the back. Look, we did the promise right. He made it out of the door, right? He made it out of the door. He's in college. And so this is supposed to be like a really positive experience, you know? But for me, it wasn't. For me, I remember the first Christmas just sitting in my dorm room with nobody to call, nobody to go visit, nobody to talk to. And I didn't know it then, but the system had failed me in so many ways when it came to relational permanency and understanding that everybody needs connections. Everybody needs love, right? And so it was a very dark time for me, college, you know? And one thing that I always like to say as well is that there's a big difference between succeeding through fear and succeeding through hope. And so being surrounded by all these students who are hopeful for their future, hopeful for where their life is headed with this college, with this degree, with these experiences that they're having, me, I was still in survival mode. I never left the group home, right?
2: Yeah.
1: And so I was just doing what I had to get by, because I knew if I didn't make it in college, I'd be homeless, right? And so I went on to get a degree in social work because I wanted to make a difference, but I was incredibly unhealthy. From my trauma and loss, from my mental health perspective, there were so many things that just weren't making sense. And so I really struggled. But the truth is, no matter how bad I was doing personally, I was always doing great social work. And so I had this budding career, and nobody really knew, you know, how much I was struggling on the inside or how much work it was taking to just live life at some kind of capacity outside of just getting through today, right? And so another person who made moments matter, her name was Sunny, and I worked, one of my first jobs out of college was working in a hand streaming group home, and she said, you know what, you're way too smart to be working here. What are you still doing here? And she looked me in the eyes, and she said, I know why you're here. You're here because it feels like home. And that really struck me really hard in that moment. And, you know, I started to realize, like, I had never left that life. You know, I had never walked away from that trauma and pain. In fact, I gravitated back towards something that felt comfortable and safe and familiar. And when those children, when I was locked in that facility with those children, or when those children were locked in that facility, I was locked in right next to them, you know? And so from that moment, I was like, you know, maybe I should get out in the community. Maybe I should explore other options. And another option did come along to start working in foster care. And so that's where I spent several years working directly with foster parents, training them, supporting them in any way that I could, and really just going above and beyond. And I think a lot of that came from this idea that foster parents and caregivers, they don't always know what it means to connect with a child who's lost so much. So I was a lived expert or a lived experienced person before I knew even what that meant. I didn't even know what that word was, but I was taking wisdom, and I was taking those lessons and those things that I feel like every person should know, because unless you've been dehumanized, unless you've been disconnected, unless you have felt that level of pain and loss and trauma, you're not always going to connect with, what does this mean? What does this behavior mean? What is this thing that this child is doing? It doesn't make sense on paper. But once you start peeling back the layers and looking under the surface, everything makes sense. And
2: now
1: so,
2: let me, oh, go ahead.
1: Go ahead.
2: Oh, I wanted to, you know, as an adult, you had went through a very, innovative form of help called trauma therapy. And I was wondering if you can, if you could share with us why that, and how did it help you as an adult?
1: Okay, yeah, well, okay, so yeah, so I'm out doing this good work. Throughout the years, throughout my adult life, I kept seeing therapist after therapist, and God bless them all, you know, but I had some really strong defense mechanisms. And, you know, it really took a certain kind of therapist. And so I'll never forget, you know, seeing this woman. She was much older. She was around in the 60s and 70s. And just sitting on her couch. And for a whole year, she said next to nothing. Every session, she would give me some kind of lesson. And in my trauma brain, in my survivor mode, I didn't get it. I couldn't piece together what she was getting at. And I just spent like a year doing this, you know, going to work, going to therapy, not really making sense of anything, just kind of floating through life, surviving. And then, you know, one day it just kind of clicked. I went through, you know, this epiphany of like, whoa, wait a second. Like, I believe some things that aren't right. I have some distorted perceptions about myself, about relationships, about other people, and about my past. And when I started really digging in there and piecing some of that stuff together, it suddenly dawned on me that this woman that I thought was crazy, this crazy trauma therapist, this whole time, she was feeding me the little pieces that I need. And once I got it, it all made sense. It all fit together like a perfect puzzle. And so for the first time, you know, as long as I can remember, I felt alive. I felt like I was reborn. I felt like I could take on the world. Because all of those things, that pain, that loss, that trauma, those memories, they were weighing me down, and they were keeping me from being who I could be. And once I figured out who I was, then I figured out I could be whoever I wanted to be. And that really means stepping into who I am as a person and saying, you know, look at all this that I've accomplished. Look at all these amazing things, you know, and look at the impact that I've had over all these years working in child welfare. And so
2: now, no, go ahead. And so, go ahead. So I was going to say, transitioning into, you found yourself actually in an Adopt US Kids professional leadership development program where you had to do a thesis or you had to create something, and you created a trauma 101 training, and that was something that I believe you might have believed that was something that adopted foster kinship families should know. And I was just curious, what is that, in regard to, I mean, that project you did, trauma.

0: the families should know. And I was just curious, what is that in regard to, I mean, that project you did, Trauma 101, what is it that you thought was so powerful that parents needed to know this?
1: Well, I wouldn't say it's powerful, but I would say that it's important. I would say that as, you know, as I worked through some of my own trauma and started to make sense of everything, and then I went on to be a WWK recruiter, I was just dumbfounded at how many times throughout all of those years doing that foster care and adoptive work that I would show up to a house and families didn't have the basics. Like, really, just the basics. That's why I say, oh, it's not that powerful. It's just basic trauma stuff. That's why it's called Trauma 101, right? But if you look at the trainings out there for trauma, they're really long. They're not always accessible for busy caregivers and things like that. Mm-hmm. And so I really wanted to make an hour-long module of, like, this is a crash course on what trauma does, what the impact is on the brain, you know, how children and youth react, and how can you help a child or youth that doesn't feel safe and connected, right? Because it really is about the things that we want children and youth to believe in, like respect, authority, community, honesty, all of those things, they all mean something because we all agree they mean something. But if a child doesn't feel connected to anybody, why would they feel connected to those things, right? And so in helping those families, I really wanted to not have the first conversation about trauma be at your kitchen table while I'm picking up your kid. You know,
0: right.
1: I really wanted to say, hey, we got to get in there and we got to help people get to a point where they can understand this and they can not only understand what's going on with their child or youth, but also understand what's going on with them. Because at the heart of it, when you talk about trauma, at the heart of it, for me, is safety and connectedness. And those are the two key things, that play a role, in helping a child or youth overcome that trauma and loss. And become a healthier adult who connects with people and believes in all those things that we think are important. And so from there, I participated in that fellowship, as you said, and then I started working. I actually got a job opportunity out of that a few years later through Spalding for Children, and where I've worked on several national child welfare initiatives. And so here I am. I took my show on the road as a national trainer. I got to train over 1,000 caseworkers across the United States, and I saw so many eyes light up. I got so many handshakes. I just experienced so many people impacted by the vision, by the perspective that I brought to the table. And, you know, that's really, for me, is what it's all about, right, the impact that I'm having.
0: Ketchy, you got anything you want to...
2: Yeah, I'm just sitting here amazed at the story in and of itself. I mean, there's so much development that I think it must be hard for folks to grasp that you were in such chaos because you have it so organized in your mind, you know, and obviously you've told the story, I'm sure, 1,000 times. But, I mean, I'd like you to speak a little bit to what did you look like behaviorally, you know, while you were out there just kind of, you know, rolling through it all. You know what I mean? I mean, just give me a picture so I know what I would have been dealing with.
1: Well, just imagine a kid that just tells you F you every time you show up, right?
2: that's what I meant.
1: Testing out adults is one of my favorite things to do. And I was also extremely, I'm someone who's understimulated. I think that's partially due to the autism, but, you know, I would seek out things. I love chaos. I love loud noises. I love screaming. I love yelling. And you can only imagine what that translates to behavior-wise for a child that's experienced so much pain and has so much anger just to channel at the first person, you know, that, and if somebody did something nice for me or gave me something nice, I'd throw it away. I don't want that connection. I don't want to feel that vulnerability. There's so much to that. And I think a lot of my work, too, is thinking about, you know, we know that children and youth who experience trauma and loss aren't always going to be able to reach out and tell you what they need, a hug, you know, when they need some support, when they need to feel like you care, you know. And so that's why it's so important for child welfare professionals and caregivers and everybody else who works with children who's gone through these.

0: things, to reach in, and do their best to get through to that child. And you may get told F you the first 10 times, right? But the 11th time, you know, let me tell you something. Some of my best, some of the best adults in my childhood that I had these minor interactions with or connections with, even though they were fleeting, you know, they had such a big impact. Because no matter how hard I pushed them away, they showed me in those brief moments that I was human, that I mattered, that I had value, you know, and all of those things, there were things that were lost upon me and being, you know, treated in a dehumanizing way and not even feeling human anymore, you know, just feeling like a passive object in situations that I have zero control over.
1: Yeah. I was wondering if you could give us an idea on the time frame with your therapist. You said you had a breakthrough after like a year, right? I mean, was that right? Or you'd been going for a year and then all of a sudden. Talk a little bit about that breakthrough and what that looked like for you.
0: I think that really came down to facing some things that I had really lost touch with mentally and then also through the trauma and loss. And so I, like I said, I really believed some things that weren't true. And I think in not only did I believe things that weren't true, but I also looked at who I had been throughout my adult life, suffering from trauma, loss, mental health, and who I'd been in my childhood going through those same things and thinking about like the poor decisions I made, the people that I hurt, you know, or the people that hurt me, and all of this just swirling around in my brain and me trying to figure out, am I a good person? Am I not a good person? You know, all this self-doubt, all this, you know, self-criticism, and it just boiled inside me all these years, you know. You know, when I, like I said, when I was in that group home, you know, when I worked in that group home, it felt like I was home. But it was on the inside, too. It wasn't just on the outside. It was on the inside. That chaos felt safe, you know? And I think getting to some of the final stages really helped me, you know, understand that.
2: Yeah.
3: We're coming close to the end, and I just wanted, if you could share a little bit about, because you are really, and this is my word, an amazing artist, and you have a unique form of art. How did, can you tell us a little bit about your art, and how did your life experience lead to you becoming an artist?
0: Yeah. Well, that's a good story. We're almost out of time, but I think ever since I was a kid, before I could even speak, I was taking stuff apart, and I was, you know, taking electronics apart. I was doing all this stuff. You know, I used to steal electronics and just tinker with them, you know. And I'll never forget being in a group home when I was 14 or 15, and I had a weed eater under my bed, and they all came in, the staff came in, and they were like, why does this kid have a weed eater under her bed? And I was like, I was going to fix it, you know. And they all had a good laugh about it, but, you know, they really missed an opportunity to build on a strength. You know, they didn't hand me a box of electronics and say, go to town. They didn't hand me an electronics book and say, learn more about this. They were just like, don't put a weed eater under your bed, right? And so I think I've always had this, I think that I'm always been mechanically inclined, but nobody ever nurtured that throughout my time in care. And so I think as an adult, I started tinkering with stuff, appliances, all kinds of stuff, and I bought and resold stuff, and I really, I don't know, something about light, just light is something, light and mirrors are amazing, and so I just started repairing and restoring lighting. I did that for about 10 years, and then I was like, you know what, I have all these lighting parts, you know, I started making custom lights and doing all this stuff and selling them and all that, and then as I got further in my journey and I discovered my voice through my national work, I was like, you know what? I've got some art in me. I love what this represents.
3: Now, and is there a way that people can look at anything you do? Is there a email or a LinkedIn or a website, anything like that in the last 10 seconds we have here?
0: Yeah, definitely. Look me up on LinkedIn, Thomas Grofeld, and I'm in La Vista, Nebraska. So when you look for which one.
3: Yes, good. Because there are a few Thomas Threlkeld. All right, so I'm going to end this broadcast by, and thank you so much, Thomas, for being here, by a couple of sayings for you folks to consider. One is, we parent children by the power of our example and not by the example of our power. Also, speak to your children as if they are the wisest, kindest, most beautiful, magical humans on the earth. For what they believe is what they will become. My final thought is not a thought at all, but a prayer. The Child of Early Life Trauma and Loss Prayer. And that prayer is, may you love me the most when I seem to deserve the least. Because that's when I need it the most. So I'm going to leave it at that and remind you to give us a call on Monday morning at 631-598-1983 or call our helpline at any other time at 888-80-HELPLINE. That's 888-804-3575. And please know that our website is affcny.org. And always remember to never forget that a child whose behavior pushes you away is a child who needs your connection, your curiosity, your compassion, and your calmness more than anything else. Good night, Thomas. Good night, Chester. Good night, everybody.
1: Good night, guys. Thanks, Thomas.
0: Good night.
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7: Jones, thank you for joining me for the pop rock and party hits of the 80s, the music that defined the decade. 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

Madonna on Totally Awesome 80s. Let's take a look at our movie hits now. 1984. Who do you think would play the lead in Footloose? Tom Cruise? Well, perhaps. They wanted him, but he was busy filming another movie, All the Right Moves. How about Rob Lowe? He was a possibility, but he pulled his knee and couldn't do it. The director decided on Kevin Bacon, and the producers told him, you know, if you get the part for Footloose, Kevin, that role's going to make you a star. How many times have we heard that line? But he was offered the part, and the rest is history. I guess they were just holding out for their hero. Here's Bonnie Tyler.

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1: Happy birthday!
0: Let's take a look at our birthdays this week, and there's a whole list of them here. Valerie Bertinelli, who was once married to Eddie Van Halen. She was also in One Day at a Time and Touched by an Angel. Comedian George Lopez has a birthday. Al Pacino, Sheena Easton, Jay Leno, Roland Gift of the Fine Young Cannibals, and Jerry Seinfeld. Plus Barbara Streisand. She's a singer, actress, director, and producer. Has won a Tony, an Oscar, a Grammy, and an Emmy. One of the few people that has ever won all four major show business awards. In 1980, she was a woman in love.

0: Barbara Streisand defending her rights on Totally Awesome 80s, her right to be a woman in love and change her mind whenever she wants. Hey, in just a few minutes, I'm going to play a song that was the only number one song from a James Bond film. Do you know what it was? I'll play it for you in just a minute.
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1: The movie.
0: Looking at the movie hits of the 1980s. All right, what was the only James Bond movie song to reach number one in the United States? The answer, A View to a Kill. Dance into the Fire from Duran Duran. It was number one for 2 weeks in the U.S. We've got it on Totally Awesome 80s.

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Their one top 40 pop hit. All right, Deadheads, here you go. Touch of Grey.

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1: The movie!
0: The movie starred Mel Gibson and Tina Turner. It was the third installment in the Mad Max series of movies, Beyond Thunderdome, 1985, and Tina Turner had We Don't Need Another Hero.

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3: Calling our son, but there was no reception. Everything was down.
2: I felt like breaking down. We handled everything
3: crying,
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3: I had to try and stay calm.
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18: From the crossroads of Merrick Avenue and Sunrise Highway in Merrick, Long Island, New York, this is Long Island's WGBB Sports Talk New York. I'm your host, Mike Guidone, joined as always by the man we call Cappy, Chris Caputo. 516-623-1240 is your number if you'd like to join us tonight. We have two special guests. Going to start off shortly with our friend Zig Vercassi, Sirius XM Satellite Radio. Does great job on there. Football, works with Mad Dog. We're going to talk a little NFL with him, cut down day and everything that goes with that. And then we'll have AJ Rovner for the second half hour. He's going to talk to us a little Giants, which is his specialty. But before we get to any of that, Cap, how you doing tonight?
19: Doing well, Mike. Back in the studio and almost Labor Day. So here we go. Get change, a little changeover from baseball into the football world.
18: Amazing how fast this summer has gone, but you know, as the calendar changes and the weather starts to cool down a little bit, nothing better than NFL football. And no one we could ask better than our first guest, who is Zig Vercassi from Sirius XM Radio. Zig, Mike and Chris here on Long Island. How you doing tonight?
20: Fellas, I'm well. How are you?
18: We're doing great. Thanks so much for joining us. You know, this is, we generally this weekend here, as we're getting in, you know, we have one extra week to get ready for NFL. But this is always our big night to talk football, and we wanted to get someone on who is an expert, and that would be yourself for sure. Today's cut down day, and we'll get to that in just a minute. But if we could, before we get going, could we just, you know, speak to you a little bit about how you got into the business? We know you're from Western New York, and you know how you started out and your career path to get to Sirius.
20: I appreciate you asking. I'm from Niagara Falls, New York originally, and basically it was one of those things where it got really kind of started in high school, because two of my friends reactivated the school. It was called Niagara Catholic High School, the closed circuit television, and they wanted to put some programming on there, so they asked me if I wanted to do some sportscasts, and I'm like, yeah, why not? So it kind of really got my bug going, so maybe my junior, senior year high school, so that's circa 1982, 83, around there. So it really kind of piqued my interest. I ultimately went to a two-year community college up in Niagara Community College up near Niagara Falls. I did an internship at WJJL Radio up there, and then I did another one after that just to get, you know, extra experience and everything like that. But it really kind of took off when I moved to Las Vegas, 1985. My brother, who still lives out there, two friends and I went out there on an Easter vacation, and we visited.